0: vital to provide access to support and services. More than half of recipients of a DV safe phone report perpetrators confiscated, monitored or broke their original phones. The charity's lived experience ambassador, Pip Ray, told National Radio News a phone simply opens up many options.
1: A lot of what causes the drama is the fear. So it's this drama of, oh, what if? But if people know how to operate their phones and who you can report to, and services do that, that is exactly what a domestic violence service does. They help you and support you to understand how to navigate this really unique part of the world that we hope that most people don't have to deal with, but so many do.
0: Passengers in the United States have been left stranded by the collapse of Spirit Airlines. It follows a doubling in jet fuel prices as a result of the US-Israeli war on Iran. US Transportation Secretary Sean Duffy says other airlines were working to help out Spirit customers.
2: I'm grateful that all of them didn't look for an opportunity to gouge passengers, to take advantage of this situation. You actually saw the exact opposite. You saw airlines step up and say, no, actually, as we're all Americans, we're going to lean in and try to help out in a difficult time.
0: Sport and in the A-League men's soccer, Auckland and Sydney are through to the semi-finals. The Kiwi side drew 1-1 with Melbourne City in regular time, winning a penalty shootout. Sydney downed Melbourne Victory 1-0 in the other elimination final.
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6: And let's take a look at the weather from the Bureau quickly for your four-day forecast for Gippsland and the Latrobe Valley. It is going to be cloudy, very high chance of showers, top of 15 today, and then for your Saturday, cloudy with medium chance of showers, 16 degrees, and then on Sunday, cloudy with a slight chance of a shower, with a top of 17 degrees. And right now at 4 minutes past 10, actually it's just ticked over to 5 minutes past 10, it's 13 degrees. And let's hear a bit of Dolly Parton first with Jolene.

Bit of Jolene there, of course. Dolly Parton, what a terrific song that one is. Going to play a few Mother's Day songs because Mother's Day is happening on this Sunday, and this one's a very good one. Going to kick it off with a bit of Brian Letton. This one's called Medals for Mothers.

Oh, what a terrific song there from Brian Lenton, of course. Mother, that's a mother as lovely as you. Now, got two more to come. This one's another one from Brian Lenton. And then the last one will be Johnny Chester with The World's Greatest Mum. But this one's called Simply Mother.

Johnny Chester there with the world's greatest mum as I play some Mother's Day songs and hope to everyone that have still got their mothers, you wish them a very happy Mother's Day and you spoil them rotten because you got to do that and because mums do quite a lot of things for their children and of course dads do too. Right now, let's hear this one from, this one's Brooks and Dunn, of course, Boot Scootin' Boogie. Let's do a bit of dancing.

Oh, a bit of Brooks and Dunn there, of course, with Boots Scootin' Boogie. Right now, we've got happening on the 9th of May, of course, and that's the Australian Eagles 50 Years of Hotel California. That's at the Gippsland Performing Arts Centre, 32 K Street in Traralgon, from 7:30 p.m. So that's some great things happening there. And also we've got the, well, this one's a very good one on, well, this one's on the 10th of May, Mother's Day High Tea, bookings are central. That's all occasions, weddings and functions, Gippsland. That's in Gippsland, and that's 140 Burnett's Road in Traralgon East. So that's from 12 p.m. until 12:30 p.m. and then we've also got 1 p.m. So there's a few times for that one. Right now, let's hear a bit of the Code Sisters now, and this one's called Flinders Rangers Yodel.

0: Ah, the Code Sisters there, of course, and that one is a very well done song, of course. The Flinders Rangers Yodel. It is 28 minutes past 10 with Sean on your Friday morning. Hope you're enjoying your Friday so far, and you're keeping warm and enjoying it. Right now, got some more music still to come. We're going to, coming up for you next, going to hear a song from Lee Kernaghan with the Kungamungla Fella. That's a very good one from Lee. And also a whole lot more still to come. We'll have a Slim Dusty song coming up as well. That will be Where Country Is. So some two great songs coming up for you next here on Gippsland FM 104.7. Connecting our community between now and 11. And don't forget, at 11 o'clock, we've got Read to You with the Read to You team. They read out the local newspaper. So stick around for that fantastic show coming up for you at 11 o'clock. But right now, let's have a word from our sponsors.
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1: Oh, Slim Dusty there, of course, where country is, and isn't that the truth? 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

0: The Wilkinsons there with Fast Car on this Friday morning on Gippsland FM 104.7 as we wind down the country crew. Still got a fair few minutes to go, so let's hear this one from Cole Thompson, Australia's Own.
1: And the dawn birds call as I make my way across the side of the Saddle Mountain. What a morning to witness the break of day. The sun shines bright

Greg Champion there, of course, with Bushman from the Outback. Let's hear this one from Alan Jackson with Chattahoochee, and I'll come back and say my goodbyes.

Well, that wraps it up for the Country Crew on this Friday morning. Thank you for your company and for your phone calls. Really appreciate it. And don't forget, Red to You's coming up next on Gippsland FM. Have a nice weekend and bye for now.

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1: Good morning, I'm David Cameron. The family of five-year-old Kumanjai Little Baby has thanked the Alice Springs community for its support. 47-year-old Jefferson Lewis has been arrested in relation to her death, with charges expected to be laid today. Her grandfather, Walpuri Elder Robin Jampanyanka Grenitz, says the family is grateful to those who helped search for the little girl last week and for the tributes and donations.
2: We are really grateful. What they've done made us think that, yes, we have people who really supported us. It is now time for sorry business, to show respect for our family and to have a space and time to have a grieving.
1: The Republican chairman of the US Congressional Armed Services Committees have said they're very concerned about the Pentagon's decision to withdraw 5,000 troops from Germany. Senator Roger Wicker and Representative Mike Rogers warned that prematurely reducing America's forward presence in Europe risks undermining deterrence. The BBC's Peter Bowes is in Washington.
3: This is a significant rebuke of the Pentagon by two high-profile chairmen of the respective Armed Services Committees in the House and the Senate, speaking with one voice here, saying that they are concerned about this move, which the Pentagon says will take place in the next 6 to 12 months. They say it sends the wrong signal to Vladimir Putin, and by that they mean it sends a signal of weakness.
1: The second of two new Spirit of Tasmania ferries has arrived in Geelong. Spirit 5 was built in Finland and then stored in Scotland. After the seven-week voyage to Australia, the ferry will undergo gantry testing before another temporary move to Melbourne. After years of delays, ferry operator TT Line says two new ferries are scheduled to begin carrying passengers between Victoria and Tasmania from October 31st. A charity supplying phones to victim survivors of family domestic violence says it's vital to provide access to support and services. More than half of recipients of a DV safe phone report perpetrators confiscated, monitored or broke their original phones. The charity's lived experience ambassador, Pip Ray, told National Radio News a phone simply opens up many options.
4: A lot of what causes the drama is the fear. So it's this drama of, oh, what if, what if, what if. But if people know how to operate their phones and who you can report to, and services do that, that is exactly what a domestic violence service does. They help you and support you to understand how to navigate this really unique part of the world that we hope that most people don't have to deal with, but so many do.
1: Passengers in the United States have been left stranded by the collapse of Spirit Airlines. It follows a doubling in jet fuel prices as a result of the US-Israeli war on Iran. US Transportation Secretary Sean Duffy says other airlines were working to help out Spirit customers.
5: I'm grateful that all of them didn't look for an opportunity to gouge passengers, to take advantage of this situation. You actually saw the exact opposite. You saw airlines step up and say, no, actually, as we're all Americans, we're going to lean in and try to help out in a difficult time.
1: Sport, and in the A-League men's soccer, Auckland and Sydney are through to the semi-finals. The Kiwi side drew 1-1 with Melbourne City in regular time, winning a penalty shootout. Sydney downed Melbourne Victory 1-0 in the other elimination final.
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8: Looking at the rest of your weather for Friday, bitterly cold. Chance of showers this arvo, becoming lighter tonight with a top of 15 degrees. Then for the rest of the weekend, Saturday drops to a low of 9 degrees with 40% chance of rain, mainly in the morning, and we can expect a top of 17 degrees. Sunday, much the same as Saturday, 10 degrees overnight and 17 degrees during the day. Just what we need for Mother's Day. Monday, 6 degrees overnight, but mostly sunny all day and a top of 19 degrees. Wow. And that, dear listeners, is a wrap-up of your weekend weather report.
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8: 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Yes, we are back for another show of Read to You here on Gippsland FM 104.7 with yours truly, Gail Bianconi, at the helm, and helping me with reading is Pauline Pierce. And on the technical side is Kate Richards. Now, let's get going with wonderful news from this week's edition of the LV Express, dated Wednesday, May the 6th, with Pauline starting off the reading.
11: Thank you, Gail. From page one, Just Do It by Aidan Knight. Latrobe City Councillor Joanne Campbell shares the frustration of many locals who are fed up with the delays to install traffic lights at Traralgon's Bank Street intersection. Latrobe City Council is frustrated that key infrastructure isn't being put to use. After years of delays and mounting community angst, hopes for a near-term fix have been dashed once more for Traralgon's Bank Street intersection's dormant traffic lights. A key safety upgrade for one of Traralgon's busiest strips has been pushed back yet again, with Latrobe City Council receiving confirmation that the long-promised Bank Street lights will remain switched off until at least 2027. The email came from State Minister Melissa Horne, who was Minister for Roads and Road Safety when Council met with her in February. The portfolio now belongs to Ros Spence. Latrobe City Geralang Ward Councillor Joanne Campbell has renewed calls for the lights to be installed as a matter of urgency. "I feel disgusted, frankly, when I receive the news," she told the Express. "I feel that not only council, but the entire community have been misled by the state government. It's almost as if we have to shut the highway for them to do anything." Councillor Campbell stated that she was unsure if a fatality needed to occur before any action took place. "That's the risk we face," she said. They've started other projects that are less pressing in terms of safety, in tyres and other lower traffic areas before finishing this one. Construction of the Bank Street intersection upgrade, including the installation of the traffic lights, was largely completed around 2018-19, which is why councillors are now referencing a delay approaching 8 years. With the infrastructure ready and the lights still not activated, the community and councillors have become increasingly frustrated with the neglect from state powers, who have consistently tied delays to issues of approval and coordination between agencies. The Bank Street intersection has been the site of multiple incidents in recent years, including a crash in July 2024 involving a bus and car. While no serious injuries were recorded, councillors argue the incidents highlight the urgent need for a permanent safety solution. Despite interim measures such as reduced speed limits, concerns remain about inconsistent traffic conditions along the stretch of road, which transitions between 80 kilometres per hour and 60 kilometres per hour and 70 kilometres per hour zones within a short distance. The state government has previously advised a completion timeframe by the end of 2026, but the latest correspondence pushes that expectation back further without a detailed breakdown of remaining works. "I don't think it would take this long if it were in Melbourne," Councillor Campbell said plainly. Councillor Campbell said she was prepared to take the matter further, even if it meant going to the federal government. The issue already has a voice in that arena, through Federal Member for Gippsland and Nationals Deputy Leader Darren Chester. Mr Chester and party colleague Martin Cameron, Member for Morwell, have been pressing the state government for answers for more than 3 years. We've been given more bull dust excuses and supposed deadlines for nothing to happen, Mr. Chester said. The state government claimed that the lights couldn't be synchronised to the railway crossing while works were underway on the Gippsland line. Mr. Cameron posted a video standing at the contentious intersection last month, holding a copy of every letter he had sent the state government appealing for works to be completed. These totaled 11 separate letters. Mr. Cameron said that the reduction of the speed limit to mitigate risk fails to live up to the expectations of regional Victorians and that everybody in the Latrobe Valley is paying the price. This article continues on page 3. The public shared similar thoughts in response to the Express story. Council implores Victorian state government to turn the lights on from March this year. One resident commented online, telling everyone to forget it when attempting to cross the highway. Another said, "My heart beats so fast when I see the older man that drives his golf buggy down Bank Street and over to the golf course." Councillor Campbell isn't just upset with the functional state of the intersection, but with the visual aesthetic and upkeep of what is many visitors' first welcome into the biggest town in Latrobe City. On the right side of the highway, Traralgon bound, there is an excessive amount of unmaintained wild blackberries and other vegetation creeping onto the road from next to the train line. "I find this really disappointing," Councillor Campbell said, who also confirmed she had gotten in touch with VicTrac. The Express asked VicTrac for comment. This was referred from VicTrac, the rail owner, the V-Line operator, who determined it was the responsibility of the roads minister. Nearly 8 years after installation, the lights remain dark, with shifting deadlines, unclear responsibility and no firm commitment from the state. The question now facing Latrobe Valley is not when the lights will be switched on, but what will it take to make them do so? And that was Just Do It from the front page of the Latrobe Valley Express, written by Aidan Knight.
8: And from page 3, making public transport safe. Victorian police conducted a highly visible operation across Latrobe Valley's public transport network on Tuesday, April the 28th. Officers from Moree, Morwell and Traralgon Uniform teamed up with the V-Line authorised officers to prevent crime and further boost safety across the network. Police patrolled the Moree, Morwell and Traralgon railway stations and travelled on trains to engage with commuters. Officers also patrol nearby bus hubs as well as Mid Valley Shopping Centre and Traralgon Centre Plaza. During the operation, police engaged with dozens of commuters, shoppers and railway staff to listen to any concerns and ensure they felt safe. Pleasingly, police detected just two offences, with a 15-year-old boy and a 14-year-old boy arrested for allegedly stealing from stores in Morwell and Traralgon. Both were released pending summons for theft offences. The operation, called Tobhan, has been running regularly since February 2026. Acting Sergeant Luke Jensen van Rensburg, Moree Uniform, said the results of the operation were self-evident. The public feedback from the increased presence of police along with the train line has been extremely positive, he said. With just two offences detected throughout Tuesday's operation, it shows the highly visible presence is making a difference. "This operation sends a clear message that antisocial behaviour will not be tolerated on our public transport system. We'll continue to work closely with our public transport partners to ensure the network remains safe for all commuters." In total, police have arrested 7 people for a range of offences, including assaults, thefts, drug possession and being wanted on warrant. Police have also engaged with hundreds of commuters and checked more than 150 vehicles at car parks to ensure they were secured and not broken into. Authorised officers have issued 24 tickets for behavioural offences, alcohol consumptions and ticketing offences. Operation Tobhan will continue across the Latrobe Valley public transport network. It runs in addition to regular patrols, with PSOs staged at Traralgon Railway Station from around 5 p.m. until the last train each night. And that was public transport, making public transport safe, from page 3. And it's time for a sponsor break, then we'll be back with more news.
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11: From page 5, Mother, Daughter, Graduate Together by Aidan Knight. One of the more poignant graduation stories to come out of Churchill's Federation University Gippsland campus is that of Miriam and Kaylin Drzymski. It's not often you get to graduate from tertiary education alongside your mother, but the pair made it look easy as they took the stage to be awarded their certificates in two different faculties. For Mother Miriam, this was a Bachelor of Nursing. She looked on with pride as her daughter Kaylin walked away with a Master's in Teaching. Miriam has worked in aged care for more than two decades, already employed in the health sector before returning to formal study. While she loves aged care, Miriam now feels new doors have opened since Kaylin convinced her to undertake her bachelor's. "I'd love to stay in aged care, but I want to expand my horizon a little bit more," she said. It was during her Federation University studies, first in criminal justice and later in teaching, that Kaylin began encouraging her mother, Mum, to take the next step to her nursing career and realise her long-held dream of enrolling in the Bachelor of Nursing. "Mum has been an aged care nurse for my whole life, and knowing she always wanted to do something more, I finally decided to take her to open day and then helped her with her course application," Kaylin said. Kaylin first became interested in teaching after volunteering at her former primary school while still in high school. A second volunteer experience at a local primary school as part of her criminal justice degree confirmed her decision. "I phoned Mum and said, 'I want to be a teacher,'" she said. "It was amazing being back in the classroom after falling in love with it during my first volunteer experience. Seeing the smiles, the conversations she hear, and the things the children do, it brings me so much joy." After completing her Bachelor of Criminal Justice, Kaylin went on to study teaching and is now working at Lawana College. "I love the culture, community and environment. I feel very supported," she said. "I'm so proud to be sharing this experience with Mum. Getting ready together and sharing photos to

0: absolutely fantastic. To make that moment possible, Kaylin even rearranged her plans so that they could be in the same ceremony. I actually changed all of my institute. I was supposed to be this afternoon, she said, but I didn't want to do a different ceremony. After years of encouragement and support, both mother and daughter say they are proud to be sharing the milestone and celebrating their hard work together. And that was Mother-Daughter Graduate Together by Aidan Knight from page 5.
1: And also on page 5, new bin for food scraps. Latrobe City residents are about to receive an exciting upgrade to their household waste and recycling service, making it simpler than ever to do their bit for the environment. From Wednesday, July the 1st, 2026, food scraps won't be wasted in general rubbish bins. Instead, they can be added to lime green...
0: By 1st, 2026, food scraps won't be wasted in general rubbish bins. I turned on. Instead, they can be added to lime green littered bins to be turned into mulch and compost. Latrobe City Mayor Sharon Gibson said, "It's a win-win-win situation. It's a win for residents, a win for council, and a win for the environment," she said. And the good news is, there's no change to bin collection days or times. The only difference will be that food scraps can now be added into the lime green littered bins, allowing us all to put our food scraps to good use and be a bit more conscious about caring for our environment. The new service is part of the wider state government's requirement for changes to curbside waste collection that must be implemented by July 1, 2027.
1: Folks, I'll continue now. The program is widely known for food organics and garden organics, or FOGO. Households will soon receive an information pack from Latrobe City Council by mail, including a coupon to collect a FOGO caddy from Latrobe City headquarters and service centres. The caddies are optional for residents, but are a convenient way to collect food scraps in kitchens before adding to lime green littered bins. Residents are asked not to use certified compostable liners as they break down too slowly and can trap waste, disrupt processing, and can become litter. You can drop into a service centre with a coupon you'll receive in the mail and pick up your free FOGO caddy for your food scraps, or even use something you already have, like an ice cream container, the mayor said. But just hold on a little longer. FOGO will be rolling out in July. Food scraps accepted in the FOGO bin, lime green lid, included cooked leftovers, fruit and vegetable scraps, meat, small bones such as fish, chicken and chop bones, seafood, eggshells, bread, rice, pasta, dairy, ground coffee, and use paper towel. The mayor said FOGO service complements at-home composting by accepting certain items which usually cannot be composted at home but are easily composted on a commercial level. The food and garden waste collected will be taken to a new purpose-built composting facility, Pine Grow, in Morwell, where it will be checked for contaminated, then composted in a special design chambers which create high heat breakdown material. It will then be taken and stockpiled to continue the breakdown process, eventually becoming quality mature compost that can be used to grow more food crops. If residents have any questions about the changes, phone the Latrobe City Council Contact Centre on 1300 367 700 or visit latrobe.vic.gov.au/home/waste. And that was New Bin for Food Scraps from page 5.
0: From page 7, Mighty Helpful, Mighty Community Spirit by Peace Ijiyira. On the first Friday of each month, Moe local John Morga hands out fresh produce in front of TM and H Mitre 10 on George Street, Mowat.

0: Since January, Mr. Morgan has done this as his way of giving back to the community. Lending a helping hand and giving out to people isn't something new for Mr. Morgan. He has been involved in food relief for quite a few years. We just set up here once a month and give away free potatoes. Sometimes we have onions as well. Sometimes we have apples, he said. It's all just to help the community and share some smiles and make people's day. Things are tough, but we can all give away free smiles. Though Mr. Morgan's health has declined in recent years, he still shows up for his community. When he's feeling strong, he'll be at the front of Mitre 10 from 8 a.m. to 4 p.m. I really enjoy doing it. It's good for community and it's good for me. I'd only be sitting home doing nothing otherwise. The staff at Mitre 10 fully support Mr. Morgan. The store's operations manager, Laura Town, said Mr. Morgan does such a great job and has worked hard to build a beautiful community of his own outside the store. Mr. Morgan extends his gratitude towards the Mitre 10 staff. He said the workers are great people to deal with. All the produce given out is sourced locally. The onions and potatoes and apples are all from Thorpedale, from various orchards or potato growers or onion growers, he explained. Generally, it's all donated. Some I buy. I get donations and that covers the cost of the bags and a few things I do buy, but it's worth it. I could go down to the pub and buy a glass of beer for $20 and yet I could get 40 kilos of onions for that. I get much more enjoyment out of giving away 40 kilos of onions than sculling a pot of beer. What began as a sole initiative has turned into a produce swap, where people in the community can bring their own produce to be given out to people who need it. As well as sharing produce with the community, Mr. Morgan also shares his love for cooking through recipe cards. His stuffed onion recipe is popular within the community. You can modify it as much as you like. Just the basic concepts there and you add whatever you like, he said. Mr. Morgan will be back at Mitre 10 on June 5th doing what he does best, handing out produce with a smile and helping people in the community. And that was Mighty Helpful, Mighty Community Spirit by Peace Ijiyira from page 7.
1: And from page 8, Mother's Touch Behind the Wheel. Gippsland children will benefit from a new medical equipment at Latrobe Regional Health thanks to the stellar driving skills of local car rally crew, the Gippy Mummers. Donna Lawless, Sue Embry and Di Sterling took on the rough roads, river crossing and mountain climbs from Lithgow, New South Wales to Mallacoota via Lawn in southwestern Victoria to raise money for Kids Fix, a charity which supports sick and disadvantaged children in Australia. LRH received $13,800 from KidsFiz to purchase 4 pediatric syringe drivers, devices which deliver controlled amounts of medication to children. They are especially helpful for babies and children who need precise dose of anaesthetic or pain relief medication. The technology has been programmed for pediatric doses. LRH carries out the major pediatric surgery for Gippsland, particularly ENT, or ear, nose and throat surgery. Our youngest patient could be 4 months of age, so giving an infant a very small dose in an injection can be challenging. The syringe driver is safe and accurate, LRH General Manager, Surgical Device, Janelle McInnes said. In the future, the syringe drivers may be used to improve access to MRI or CT scans. Many children have to travel to metropolitan hospitals, which is able to deliver sedation to children having a scan. For many children, the confined space, loud noises and unfamiliar environment of a CT or MRI scan can be frightening, especially if it's their first hospital experience, Janelle said. We're hoping the paediatric syringe drivers will help our anaesthetic team to deliver sedation over the time the child is in the machine, which can be up to an hour and a half. This year's the Kids Fit Rally is in September and we will take crews from Yadina to Queensland to Inverell via Lennox Head in New South Wales. And that was Mother's Touch Behind the Wheel from page 8.
0: Also from page 8, student-led clinic aims to boost allied health services. Federation University Australia is boosting allied health services in Gippsland while giving students critical hands-on training. With the opening of its Community Wellness Clinic at the Gippsland Regional Aquatic Centre, GRAC, in Traralgon. The clinic is delivering face-to-face physiotherapy appointments to the public, provided by third and fourth year physiotherapy students under the guidance of experienced clinical educators, helping to ease the pressure on regional health services. The student-led clinic can assist with musculoskeletal injuries, post-operative rehabilitation, breathing issues, arthritis and joint pain, along with chronic pain management, among other mobility-related health issues. Federation University Vice-Chancellor and President Professor Duncan Bentley said the clinic would be an asset to the Latrobe Valley. Federation University is responding to the urgent demand for allied health professionals in our regional communities by training our students where they are needed most, he said. The Community Wellness Clinic is giving students clinical experience in their own communities where they develop critical assessment, treatment, communication and collaboration skills while easing the pressure on local health services. Established with funding from the state government's Victorian Higher Education State Investment Fund and Regional Skills Fund, in partnership with Latrobe City Council, the clinic aims to reduce wait times and support early intervention by connecting Gippslanders with care. We're proud to have supported the establishment of the Allied Health Faculty at Federation University, and it's wonderful to see the program doing what it was designed to do, Minister for Regional Development Michaela Settle said. Happy, healthy communities are the backbone of thriving regional economies, and this clinic will help keep people living their best lives, both at work and at home. Latrobe City Council Mayor Sharon Gibson is excited to commence the partnership. Latrobe City Council is proud to partner with Federation University to deliver the Community Wellness Clinic at the Gippsland Regional Aquatic Centre, she said. The student-led physiotherapy clinic shows how, when you combine education, government and community together, you can achieve much better benefits for our Latrobe City community. These services are easily accessible and make it simpler for people to stay active by managing their injuries earlier to maintain their overall health and well-being, while providing the students with much-needed experience for our future allied health workforce. To access the Community Wellness Wellness Clinic, you can phone 512 6002, and that was student-led clinic aims to boost allied health services from page 8.
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1: Welcome back from our short break. Now I'll continue with the death and funeral notices. Bentley George Edward passed away peacefully at St Hilary's Aged Care, 27th of April 2026, aged 85 years. George's funeral was held on Thursday at 11 a.m. Blytheman David Russell passed away on the 1st of April 2026. And Blytheman, join us in celebrating many accomplishments of David, Blythman, who closed the last page of his very full life on Friday, the 1st of May, 2026. A memorial service to celebrate the life of David will be held at Latrobe Valley Funeral Services Chapel, 260 Princess Highway, Traralgon, on Tuesday, the 12th of May, 2026, commencing at 1:30 p.m. Di Giulio Di Loreto Filomena passed away peacefully at LIH on the 29th of April, 2026, aged 91 years. Filomena's funeral was held today, Friday, May the 8th at 11 a.m. Hooper John Richard passed away peacefully at Andrew's House, Trafalgar, aged 95 years. In accordance with John's wishes, a graveside service will be held. Johnson Duran Shirley Elizabeth passed away peacefully at Andrew's House, Trafalgar, May the 2nd, 2026, aged 94 years. For funeral details, please visit nielsensfunerals.com.au. Madalena Antonio Pietra, known as Tony, passed away peacefully at LRH, aged 94 years. Madalena Antonio Pietro, known as Tony, the funeral service to celebrate Tony's life will take place in the Rose Chapel at Gippsland Memorial Park Cemetery, Cemetery Drive, Traralgon, on Wednesday, the 13th of May, 2026, commencing at 1:30 p.m. Afterwards, Tony will be laid to rest within the cemetery. For live stream link, please visit hardwoodfunerals.com.au. Newton Hecker, Suzanne Joy, passed away peacefully the 2nd of May 2026, aged 72 years. Newton, Suzanne. The funeral service for Mrs. Suzanne Newton Hecker will be held at Latrobe Valley Funeral Services Chapel, 6 Ollerton Avenue, Murray, Monday, the 11th of May 2026, commencing at 1:30 p.m. The funeral will leave at the conclusion of the service for the Murray Memorial Park Cemetery, Cemetery Road, Murray. Suzanne's service will be live streamed, and to view, please visit latrobevalleyfunerals.com.au. Noy Pollock Joan May passed away peacefully April the 29th, 2026, aged 95 years. Noy Joan Mary, relatives and friends of the late Mrs. Joan Noy, Kevin Noy, deceased 2013, are advised that her funeral service will take place at Lapine Funerals, 848 Main Road, Eltham, on today, Friday, 8th of May 2026, commencing at 2 p.m. It will be a private cremation. All are welcome to join us for afternoon tea at the premises and to share your memories with us. For those who are unable to attend, the service will be live streamed on Lapine Funerals website, https://bit.ly/joinnoy. Pattinson Leela Mary passed away at Bupa Aged Care April the 23rd, 2026. Leela's funeral was held Thursday, May the 7th at 10 a.m. Scully Derek John passed away peacefully May the 2nd, 2026, aged 83 years. Scully, the funeral service and committal for cremation for Mr. Derek John Scully will be held at Latrobe Valley Funeral Services Chapel, 6 Ollerton Avenue, Murray, Friday the 15th of May 2026, commencing at 2 p.m. The service for Derek will also be live streamed. Please visit our website for further instructions, which is latrobevalleyfunerals.com.au. Slayford Gary Robert passed away unexpectedly April the 22nd, 2026, aged 66 years. Slayford Gary, the funeral service and committal for cremation for Mr. Gary Slayford will be held at Latrobe Valley Funeral Services Chapel, 260 Princess Highway, Traralgon, today, Friday, 8th of May 2026, commencing at 1:30 p.m. In memory of Gary, his family and friends are invited to wear a touch of blue. Gary's service will also be live streamed, and to view the live stream, please visit our website at latrobevalleyfunerals.com.au. Walker Love Raylene Allen passed away peacefully April the 27th, 2026, aged 73 years, and Raylene's funeral was held on Monday, May the 4th, 2026. Williamson Brian Arthur passed away peacefully at LRH, aged 69 years. And there was no funeral details. Towers, Judith. Judith Ann, the funeral service to celebrate Judith's life will take place at the Southern Hills Church, 85 Commercial Road, Commercial Street, Currumburra, Tuesday, the 12th of May, 2026, commencing at 11 a.m. Afterwards, Judith will be laid to rest within the Currumburra Cemetery. And that concludes the death and funeral notices. Here's Pauline to continue reading.
0: Thank you, Gail. From page 19, Brilliant Bawbaw, Art Grows Strong. Behind every voluntary community-based organisation is always a committee of dedicated volunteers, many of whom are in for a long haul. The Bawbaw Arts Alliance, BBAA, is one such organisation run by volunteers dedicated to serving the local arts community in a variety of ways. Two volunteers in the Alliance, Jesse McLennan and Marlene Ogden, have worked on the management committee for many years. Jesse is the current president but is moving to take up the reins of managing the Warrigal Arts and Makers Market from Marlene Ogden. Jesse established the Warrigal Arts Market in 2011 as a result of a Bawbaw Shire community grant. Jesse grew up in country New South Wales, where she saw the value of creative arts and crafts market has in connecting people. The current Warrigal Arts and Makers Market has changed over the years, but has moved from strength to strength because of the support of BBAA members and local artists keen to advertise their name and creative works. Marlene, never one to say no, took over the management role from Jesse some years ago, and apart from a short break from this, has continued to manage the multiple tasks associated with conducting a regular monthly market from October through to April. Marlene has decided to hand back the reins to Jesse to concentrate on other activities in BBAA, which include membership and leading a Friday Fibre drop-in group. The management committee recently thanked both Marlene and Jesse for their tireless work and commitment to serving the local arts community through the Alliance. Meanwhile, over the cooler months, there will be two very different displays at the Station Gallery, Yarragon. In the main gallery space, artists will have work responding to the title Tickled Pink, while in the section known as the Wall, Russell and Carol Monson have a selection of textile and photographic works created after a stay in Scotland in 2024. The Alliance continues to offer arts activities to the public throughout the year, so do not miss the free workshops at the VRI Hall, Queen Street, Warrigal, on the third Saturday morning of each month. Coming up on Saturday, May 16, is a felt making workshop. And that was Brilliant Bawbaw Arts Grows Strong from page 19.
1: And also from page 19, JB, You've Stunned It Again by Aidan Knight. One of the last remaining stocking physical entertainment media will no longer be stocking shelves in every store. Reports over the last week that JB Hi-Fi workers were seen stripping shops of DVDs, CDs and vinyl proved true when stores began putting up signs informing customers of the closest stores still stocking. For decades, stores like JB Hi-Fi have been a mainstream, particularly for regional consumers, as other retailers including Kmart and Target quietly exited the physical media market years ago. Competitors Sanity closed all physical stores in 2023, which stock only available through online warehousing. At this stage, Traralgon JB Hi-Fi is largely unaffected. The Express was told by staff that any changes in store are specifically to titles, not the collection as a whole, while also confirming that there had been no communication from head office indicating this would change. If this was to occur, Latrobe Valley residents would be left with fewer options locally, especially for those who still value owning music and films outright. Ceasing to stock DVD in particular would mean that within the region, the old-fashioned video store, Moe's Furniture Flicks, would actually have outlasted the big retailer in the valley. One of the biggest media conglomerates globally, Disney, has already sacked its entire physical media production staff. The concerns come despite a surprising global resurgence in some formats. Vinyl Records, for example, have recorded nearly two decades of consecutive growth, rising 13.7% in the past year alone. Still, streaming continues to dominate, accounting for roughly 70% of music in industry revenue worldwide, underscoring the economic pressures facing brick-and-mortar retailers. In response to the backlash, JB Hi-Fi has moved to reassure customers, stating the changes were limited to specific stores and part of a broader category rebalance, not a wholesale removal of physical media, although some skeptics call it a gradual move towards the latter. The company maintains it continues to stock music, movies and music across 150 of its stores, which spans more than 300 stores across Australia and New Zealand. And that was JB, You've Done It Again by Aidan Knight from page 19.
0: From page 20, stories from street names, Savages Road, Moe. Savages Road is named after Bert Savage. Bert was the second youngest of seven brothers born to John and Emma Savage in 1871. He attended Narracan Primary School and did contract work for the Narracan and Morwell Shires in his early working days. In 1899, he successfully applied for land on the newly cleared Moe Swamp and established a farm he called Bindering. The property was located on the northern side of the Moe Racing Club grounds and at that time was outside the Moe Township. Bert was a member of one of the pioneering families of Moe and in the 1950s was invited to Moe Rotary Club functions, which celebrated the contribution pioneering families made to the Moe community. On July 4th, 1906, he married Emma Russell and they had two children, Russell and Merrill. Emma's father, Henry Long, owned the Club Hotel in Moe, which was located on the eastern corner of Moore and George Streets. Bert was a foundation member of the Moe Golf Club and elected vice president in the first year of the club. He donated a trophy to the golf club in 1931, and in 1950 donated a trophy to the Moe Rifle Club. He was a shareholder in the Moe Dairy Cooperative, was active in shareholder meetings and unsuccessfully stood for a director's position in 1923. He regularly donated money to local fundraising efforts such as the Farewell and Welcome Home Committees during the wars and the Moe Ambulance Fund. Emma died unexpectedly in 1939 at the age of 59. The paper reported that she possessed a ladylike manner and a strong character and personality, for which she was highly respected by all who had the pleasure of knowing her. Emma had been active in the community, being a member of the CWA, hosting a garden party for the CWA Younger Set, which raised money for the Prisoners of War Fund and the Anglican Ladies Guild. Bert remained active after her death. He submitted entries to the cut flowers section of the Moe Horticultural Show, ran an agency for the Simplex Machinery Company with his son Russell, and wrote letters to the Advocate newspaper on the history of Moe. He was a keen fisherman, travelling as far as Swan Reach to fish. He and Emma frequently travelled. Bert died in 1965 at the age of 93. Information and photograph provided by Moe and District Historical Society. And that was Stories from Street Names, Savages Road, Moe, from page 20.
1: And it's time for our last break for today. Then we'll return to finish off the program. Yeah.
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1: Well, here we are once again on the last leg of our show. What news have you got for us, Pauline?
0: Oh, thank you, Gail. From page 34, more information about Anzac Day 2026. Scouts honour Anzacs. Young members of the Mount Baw-baw District Scouts turned out in force on Anzac Day, proudly representing their district at dawn services and morning parades. Their strong commitment underscored the vital role scouting plays in preserving community traditions of remembrance. Scouts participated in commemorations at multiple war memorials across Latrobe and Baw-baw Shires, including services in Druin, Trafalgar, Moe, Newborough and Walhalla. Many groups attended both the solemn pre-dawn ceremonies and the subsequent marches and wreath-laying events, demonstrating dedication that began well before sunrise. In Walhalla, where the picturesque mountain township hosted its traditional dawn service at the cenotaph, local scouts supported the community with a gunfire breakfast following the 6 a.m. proceedings. Moe River Scouts and Newborough Scouts were on deck at the morning service in Moe. Uniformed young people stood shoulder to shoulder with veterans, RSL members and locals, paying respects to those who served in all conflicts. The Mount Baw-baw District's efforts reflected a broader scouting tradition of supporting Anzac commemorations nationwide. Leaders noted the pride in seeing youth engage with Australia's military history and values of service, mateship and sacrifice. These young people are the custodians of our Anzac legacy, Coringal District Commissioner and Campsite Manager Steve Asbock said. Mount Baw-baw District Scouts' widespread presence from Druin to Walhalla highlighted the strength of regional scouting and its enduring connection to local communities, lest we forget. And that was Scouts Honour Anzacs from the Anzac Day 2026 from page 34.
1: And also continue on page 34, Anzac Day 2026, Sun Shines at Trafalgar Service by Peace Yera. Anzac Day celebration in Trafalgar saw a march from the Criterion Hotel at 10:45 a.m. Many people soaked up the sun as they spectated the procession. Officer Marcus Barker and veteran Bob Moss drove down the Contingent Street in a historical vehicle with the Australian flag displayed with Lest We Forget flying behind them. Leading the way was Ray James, OAM, past president of the Trafalgar Thorpe Dull RSL sub-branch. Behind him, marchers including students, emergency services, veterans, families and scouts paraded proudly, marking their way down to the RSL for an 11 a.m. service start. The Latrobe Community Concert Band welcomed the marchers in. Trafalgar Thorpe Dull RSL President Jim Crow welcomed the crowd of about 350 to the service. He highlighted the 125th anniversary of the Australian Army and two Australian Army subunits, the Royal Australian Army Nursing Corps, or RANC, and the Women's Australian Army Corps, RAC, both celebrating 75 years. Mr. Crow said the units contributed greatly to our nation's defence. Following his opening address, Mr. Crow invited RSL Secretary Paul Altmore, CSM, to read the Anzac Requiem. Reverend Dr. Dean Spalding was invited to speak. One of my secondary responsibilities is to pray for the weather on Anzac Day. For reasons beyond my understanding, sometimes the Lord does not hear those prayers. with the sun beaming down, it was clear that the Lord heard this year's prayer. Reverend Spalding spoke about the sacrifice of women during the time of war and touched on the experience of his great-grandmother, Alice, who waved her husband, Jack, off to the Great War in 1914. While pregnant, Jack died in the war and never got to meet his daughter. Had women have paid high sacrifice prices for sending husbands, sons, fathers to war? They too deserve our remembrance and deep gratitude for their sacrifice, he said. Reverend Spalding also acknowledged returned veterans who made it home and struggled with the traumatic aftermath of war. Mr. Altimore was again called upon to read the names of the Trafalgar Cenotaph. Two plaques were then dedicated and unveiled by representatives of each family. The plaques uncovered were those of Private Stephen George Atkins and William John Powell, who both have connections to Trafalgar. Bourbon Shire Council Brendan Kingwell laid a wreath on behalf of the council. The RSL's welfare officer, Leonie Gracie, was thanked for her assistance in making the wreaths. People were welcome to lay private wreaths and poppies. To conclude the service, the New Zealand and Australian anthem was sung, while the last post played and a minute's silence was observed. Both Mr. Crowe and Mr. Altimore were impressed with the events of the day. "We're happy with the community's turnout, and that's the big thing," Mr. Altimore said. "Everything that we planned for happened and way we wanted it," Mr. Crowe added. And that was the Sun Shines at Trafalgar service on Anzac Day 2026 from page 34.
0: From page 16, free music in Traralgon. Always live. Victorian Vibes is coming to Traralgon on Saturday, May 16th, bringing a series of free pop-up music performances to Gippsland. 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The series is designed to present local businesses valuable opportunity to connect with the increased visitation and energy across the town during and beyond the event day. With up to four pop-up live music events taking place in public, free locations between 11 a.m. and 6 p.m, Always Live is set to create a trail of live music as the lead for local cafes, restaurants, bars and retailers to then capture this additional trade throughout the day. While Always Live brings the performances the opportunity for traders to engage with this uplift in foot traffic is what will make this a truly memorable event for the town and attendees. Consideration of trading hours, individual activations and or partnership opportunities to promote local offerings will all contribute toward creation of vibrant, welcoming town atmosphere beyond the event hours, enhancing the overall visitor experience and encouraging people to stay longer. And that was Free Music in Traralgon from page 16.
1: 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Please have a safe and enjoyable weekend and an even better week. And to all mothers and fathers who take on the role of mothers, enjoy your day on Sunday, and have a happy Mother's Day to all. But for now, this is Gail Bianconi. Till next time we meet, which I think will be next week, goodbye for now.
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1: Good morning, I'm David Cameron. The family of five-year-old Kumanjai Little Baby has thanked the Alice Springs community for its support. 47-year-old Jefferson Lewis has been arrested in relation to her death, with charges expected to be laid today. Her grandfather, Walpuri Elder Robin Jempanyanka Grenitz, says the family is grateful to those who helped search for the little girl last week and for the tributes and donations.
2: We are really grateful. What they've done made us think that, yes, we have people who really supported us. It is now time for sorry business, to show respect for our family and to have a space and time to have a grieving.
1: The Republican chairman of the US Congressional Armed Services Committees have said they're very concerned about the Pentagon's decision to withdraw 5,000 troops from Germany. Senator Roger Wicker and Representative Mike Rogers warned that prematurely reducing America's forward presence in Europe risks undermining deterrence. The BBC's Peter Bowes is in Washington.
3: This is a significant rebuke of the Pentagon by two high-profile chairmen of the respective armed services committees in the House and the Senate, speaking with one voice here, saying that they are concerned about this move, which the Pentagon says will take place in the next 6 to 12 months. They say it sends the wrong signal to Vladimir Putin, and by that they mean it sends a signal of weakness.
1: The second of two new Spirit of Tasmania ferries has arrived in Geelong. Spirit 5 was built in Finland and then stored in Scotland. After the seven-week voyage to Australia, the ferry will undergo gantry testing before another temporary move to Melbourne. After years of delays, ferry operator TT Line says two new ferries are scheduled to begin carrying passengers between Victoria and Tasmania from October 31st. A charity supplying phones to victim survivors of family domestic violence says it's vital to provide access to support and services. More than half of recipients of a DV safe phone report perpetrators confiscated, monitored, or broke their original phones. The charity's lived experience ambassador, Pip Ray, told National Radio News a phone simply opens up many options.
4: A lot of what causes the drama is the fear. So it's this drama of, oh, what if? But if people know how to operate their phones and who you can report to, and services do that, that is exactly what a domestic violence service does. They help you and support you to understand how to navigate this really unique part of the world that we hope that most people don't have to deal with, but so many do.
1: Passengers in the United States have been left stranded by the collapse of Spirit Airlines. It follows a doubling in jet fuel prices as a result of the US-Israeli war on Iran. US Transportation Secretary Sean Duffy says other airlines were working to help out Spirit customers.
5: I'm grateful that all of them didn't look for an opportunity to gouge passengers, to take advantage of this situation. You actually saw the exact opposite. You saw airlines step up and say, no, actually, as we're all Americans, we're going to lean in and try to help out in a difficult time.
1: Sport, and in the A-League men's soccer, Auckland and Sydney are through to the semi-finals. The Kiwi side drew 1-1 with Melbourne City in regular time, winning a penalty shootout. Sydney downed Melbourne Victory 1-0 in the other elimination final.
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7: Dear listener, over the next number of weeks, past interviews of characters and identities will be played whilst I'm on leave. 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Dear listener, I'm always excited to bring you a woman with differing life experiences to tell us part of their life story. In addition, Our guest is, of course, going to present us with a recipe and tell us why it is significant to them. Joining me today is Samantha Bingham, who is the founder of Samantha Bingham Wholeness. Thank you, Samantha, for coming on the program.
8: Oh, thank you so much, Jackie. It's an absolute pleasure to be with you this morning. Very excited to be here.
7: Oh, look, thank you so much, Samantha. Now, Samantha, we have a whole lot to talk about in this, and I want you to expand on Samantha Bingham Wholeness. But before you do, could you please start with your background? Because I suspect some listeners may put the wholeness concept into the airy fairy region, and I want them to be having that concept dispelled. So please tell us a bit about your background, Samantha.
8: Sure. I mean, I guess there is an element of airy fairy, but to really ground that in, my background is actually in nursing.
7: Uh-huh.
8: Yeah. So when I was 21, I came out of high school not really knowing what I wanted to do. Mm-hmm. I really didn't, and was probably a little lost through a lot of my teenage years. But what I did know was that I had a deep caring for humanity, mm-hmm. all living things, really. Right. And so that led me into, I thought, well, nursing. It's got to be nursing, right?
7: Mm-hmm.
8: So after my – and I actually went into nursing with quite an interest in Aboriginal Indigenous health. That was really, really what had me interested, is that I had a lot of friends going overseas to do a lot of work, and I thought, we've actually got some third world statistics happening right here in Central Australia.
7: Yes.
8: And so that's what led me into nursing. But after coming out of finishing my nursing, I became pregnant with my daughter. So I was going to be nursing locally. I wasn't going to be travelling.
7: Right.
8: And that led me into psychiatric nursing.
7: Now, that must have been quite challenging. Can you tell us a bit about your experience in that?
8: Yes. I was in inpatient psychiatric, long-term and short-term. And, look, it was challenging, but there was also something that really drew me to it, seeing people really in their rawness and their openness, that you get the chance to connect on a level that ordinarily we don't.
7: Right.
8: You know. And really what we're talking about is people at their most vulnerable.
7: Mm.
8: I think when we're talking about mental health and mental illness, really it's often – it is just a reaction to – trauma.
7: Yeah.
8: And so connecting with people on that level, and I did enjoy it, and I loved being able to connect, and there were definitely challenges. You know, there were definitely challenges, not only because some of the situations are difficult. And
7: what does that mean?
8: So when we are vulnerable, that can be expressed in all sorts of ways. So you're working with aggression. Mm-hmm. You know, where you're working with a lot of aggression, you're working with some really sad situations that when you hear these stories, you think, well, this really, how could this have turned out any other way? And really at that time, a system that we were really struggling for numbers.
7: Support staff?
8: Yeah, absolutely, absolutely. And, you know, I guess we were bound by, you're bound by ethics and codes of conduct, which are very, very necessary, but also at times it means we have to put walls up, you know. So there were definitely a lot of struggles, but I also worked with remarkable people who taught me remarkable things. And, so I've got fond memories of that, yeah. Mm.
7: I guess burnout would be something that would happen with staff working in such a challenging environment.
8: Yeah. Burnout was huge. And I think it was – the problem is not burnout. The problem is not recognising it.
7: Ah.
8: Not recognising it. And actually, I think we exist in a culture that we look at burnout as, I can't get out of bed anymore. I'm feeling completely overwhelmed. You know, I'm starting to get sick. And really, the signs of burnout happen long before then. Long before then, it's when we start to go through life not really considering ourselves, when we're just motoring along, when we can't actually slow the thought process down. All those sorts of things are little symbols of burnout, not being able to sleep properly.
7: Because the tales are going around in your
8: mind.
7: That's
8: right. That's right. Yeah. So I think it's the non-recognition of burnout, and then all of a sudden we're burnt out. But having said that, there was actually a trial program that was clinical supervision, and we were the first group in Victoria, I believe, in psychiatric inpatients to be part of that. So they were starting to recognise, and clinical supervision meant that we were actually went and had basically counselling, basically someone to vent to and to hear us.
7: So this was a program for the staff?
8: That was for the staff.
7: Right.
8: Yeah. But look, burnout for me came because I'm very empathic, and that means that I feel very deeply, and I didn't have the tools that I have now to actually be able to put up boundaries and take it all on as my problem. So I had I've got some philosophies now that really, really help me to not have that empathic burnout where I'm taking on everybody else's trauma and issues. Mm.
7: And I think having spoken to so many people, that's something a great many people take on themselves.
8: Yeah, we do. And I certainly had a bit of the saviour complex going on. I've had that since I was a little girl, and wrapping all the animals on the farm up in bandages and putting blankets over them when they probably didn't really want that. And things didn't really change. I probably then passed that on to people. And I think what we forget is that when we get too involved and when we take on someone else's pain, which sometimes it can't be avoided, we're actually robbing that person of their own journey.
7: What do you mean by that?
8: When we try to solve someone else's problems or get overly involved, I believe that the path that they have been given, that the problems that they have had put in front of them to evolve and to overcome challenges, we take that away from them.
7: Yes, that is a very insightful comment.
8: Mm.
7: I can certainly see that happening, and that can lead to the development of a welfare state.
8: Absolutely, that's right. And we also, as I said, we rob that person of the opportunity to be really challenged, maybe even break a little bit, but then be able to overcome that. So it's a fine line between support and love without getting overly involved, so we're actually taking that opportunity away from someone.
7: So I should stop telling my children, I'm cold, put a jumper on.
8: I do that too. I think children's a whole other ball game, isn't it?
7: Mine are in their 30s.
8: Well, I've got a 21-year-old daughter, and yeah, and I think children's...
7: But that concept, yeah.
8: Yeah, but definitely the concept. But I think if we try and bring it into parenting as well, yeah, it can be helpful. It can be helpful.
7: Well, Samantha, I'll move you along a little bit, though we might come back to that component, because I can see that has also informed your practice now.
8: Mm.
7: What did you do after you were a psychiatric nurse?
8: Yes, so I came out of psychiatric nursing, and I had quite a bit of a break. I spent a little bit of time in dementia-specific units too, working one-on-one with people with dementia that were really, really challenged with their dementia and challenging staff. So there were ways of work, and so I would actually have the privilege of working one-on-one with these beautiful, beautiful people that had dementia, and being able to look at maybe what was triggering them, maybe their environment, and things that could actually be changed for them to have them experience life with a little more ease.
7: Now, that's rather interesting, because I know dementia wards tend to be locked wards.
8: Yes.
7: And I know some people become quite violent when they get further along in dementia. So
8: that's what I was working with.
7: Right.
8: I was working with the violence. Yeah, yeah. And that was really about looking at the environment, looking at maybe there were staff that weren't quite fully understanding what was happening for that individual. And it was little things such as, let's not have dead ends the way the furniture's set up. let's have 15 remote controls for the TV in the TV room. Because if everybody's got dementia, all they want is the remote, right? That's what the man wants. The man of the house wants the TV remote. So I was watching a lot of arguments happen around who's got the remote. Or people that are constantly walking and pacing getting caught in dead ends rather than there being flowing furniture. People coming up and saying, I want to get out of here. I want to escape. And I would rather than say, well, you can't, I would say, me too. Let's go. And I'd take them through a couple of doors. And by the time I've done that, they've forgotten they want to leave.
7: Oh, that really de-escalates the anger.
8: Yeah.
7: Oh, yeah. That sounds so helpful.
8: It was, and it was absolutely beautiful because there is not one person with dementia that I have worked with that I haven't seen their spirit still very much alive in there. It just gets trapped.
7: Oh.
8: Yeah.
7: That's a good way of looking at it.
8: Yeah. Mm.
7: How long did you manage to stay in the high-level dementia ward?
8: So that really...
7: I'm thinking that's compounding having worked in the
8: absolutely.
7: Psychiatric
8: so ward. Psychiatric, then went into what we used to call geriatric psychiatric, which I think it's shifted now. That was over 55s, and then went into a couple of what we would call nursing homes, aged care facilities, to do that. And I was in and out of that, and that's actually when I started to really feel the burnout. I started to feel the burn there because our aged care system is under so much stress. And these incredible people that work there that go in with the best intentions feel so stressed. Mm-hmm. And that started, I started to really respond to that energy in a way where I just thought, I just need to get away. So I came out of there and I had quite a break. And then we had that horrible day in 2009 in February, which was Black Saturday.
7: Oh.
8: Yeah. And that would lead me down a similar path, but a different path. And I was called up to, first of all, to work as a hotline operator. So people calling in, I was their first port of call that had been affected by bushfires. And from there, we would work out whether they needed case management, whether I could just talk them through what was happening on the phone on that day and they could be more independent. And this was a service that was birthed, the bushfire case management service was actually birthed from those fires. So it was just, let's get all these people together and let's try and work out how to make this service work. So from the hotline, it was identified that they needed more case managers. So I went into bushfire case management.
7: Wow.
8: Yeah. And I would be there for 2 years. And that was incredible. I mean, really being a part of that service.
7: Mm. And traumatic?
8: Yes. Look, we were given great support and we were given great training constantly. We were constantly training. I mean, it was a service that was under a lot of scrutiny because there was a lot of politics during this time. There was a lot of media. And then you had this new service that the government was doing its best to sort of roll out. So it was a bit of a hotbed, really. Mm-hmm. And, you know, interestingly enough, that service was very, very helpful to people

0: would not have otherwise had the assistance that they received. So when you are in remote rural areas and you have been dealing with things like addiction, domestic violence, isolation, mental health issues, but you've never really had anything to do with services, then it actually took a bushfire for us to actually be going out, seeing these families and looking around and thinking, wow.
1: So what you had is not just my house is partially burnt, my farm's burnt out, but all these other issues.
0: All these other issues.
1: Oh my gosh.
0: That it really took the bushfires for these people to be seen, to be heard, to be noticed and to be helped.
1: Sounds like it was an explosion.
0: It was. It was. And so the more that this was identified, the more services and the more referrals that had to come in to help, because all of a sudden we were seeing, wow, there's a lot more going on here than just bushfires. And some of these people had been in these situations for 20, 30 years.
1: Oh my gosh. Yeah. Dear listener, you're listening to Jackie Allmack Onley and my guest Samantha Bingham on Gippsland FM 104.7, connecting our community. Please continue, Samantha.
0: So the Bushfire Case Management Service was a beautiful, beautiful thing to assist people that would otherwise maybe have never, ever had that assistance. I mean, one, we weren't reaching them, but two, they had no idea how much help was out there for them to move them through everything that they'd been through, some of them their entire lives.
1: Oh.
0: Yeah.
1: How were the services then able to cope with this perhaps huge influx of people requiring very many disparate services?
0: Yes, I saw generosity like I've never seen it before. You know, as much as we want to sometimes look at what we don't have, I saw services that were just unbelievably generous, volunteers that were incredibly generous, communities that really came together and gave everything that they could. Everything. Yeah.
1: That's the Australian spirit.
0: Absolutely.
1: Human spirit.
0: It is. And I really think that sometimes in today's world where there's a lot of distractions and there seems to be a lot of chaos happening, we forget that. Mm-hmm. That inherently we are very, very good at our core. Mm.
1: So we've got you on providing support services now. You're off the actual phones and doing those services. What happened to you next then, Samantha?
0: So the Bushfire Case Management Service began to wind down, because as people start to heal and start to move forward and stop looking back and are compensated for all their losses, it starts to wind down. And it was only ever meant to be a 2-year service. So from there, obviously, we'd made pretty good friends with a lot of these services. You know, we were on the phone daily to them, and so there was some really beautiful relationships forming. So I, from there, went into the Mental Illness Fellowship, as it was called then. And I worked with them. Now, in there, I did work with people experiencing mental illness, but I also worked with the families. Oh. And I cared for them and I supported them. So that was really beautiful too. Yeah, that was beautiful too. But in amongst all this, I was sort of feeling like I needed something for myself. So in amongst this, I've become a Pilates instructor as well.
1: Pilates?
0: Yeah, Pilates.
1: Right, okay. Why?
0: And I'm starting to work with energy and I'm doing a Reiki practitioner's certificate. And so I'm starting to sort of do my own little thing on the side. Pilates I fell in love with. I met it and I just fell in love with it because I have a dancing background. So in amongst this, I started to have this little side thing going on at night where I'd then go and teach Pilates and I'd teach a bit of an adult dance. And on Saturday mornings, I was teaching a bit of fairy dance. And that was really, that was filling in the voids for me. And I was like, oh, I really, really like this. But I'm still really invested in helping people as well, you know, on a

0: deeper level. So
1: excuse me for a minute. Was that helping you with your burnout?
0: Absolutely. Absolutely. It was filling my cup. It was, you know, it was filling my cup, and my soul and my heart were just lighting up when I was in that space. So from the mental illness fellowship, I decided I needed a break. I needed a break, and so I called it all quits and said I kept nursing casually a little bit here and there, but I needed some time out for myself because I was I'd always grappled with my own feelings around being a little depressed and experiencing anxious moments. So they were, whenever I would start to feel overwhelmed, that would really come to the surface. Mm-hmm. Yeah. So my own journey through depression and anxiety was always in the undercurrent there. Yeah. Even though I wasn't addressing it in the way I should, I was helping other people address theirs.
1: So did you at that stage, earlier stage, recognise you had underlying issues?
0: Oh yeah, yeah.
1: Right.
0: Oh yeah, I knew that from quite a young age. Yeah, from my teens. Yeah, from my teens I knew that. Yeah, yes. So I knew that I was struggling with just life.
1: Mm-hmm.
0: And I'd help myself occasionally, or I'd get help occasionally, and then I'd slip back into I'm fine now, and the cycle that most people experience.
1: Mm-hmm.
0: Yes, yeah, so for me it was a good call to come away, because I always, you know, those moments where really, really burnout is, you've got to recognise that I can't help anyone else until I help myself now.
1: That's right. So is your next step looking at wholeness?
0: Well, my next step, yeah, is, well, I'm a Pilates instructor and I'm start working with the body, and I'm doing this on the side, and I actually become Pilates Health and Healing. So that's what I become first. There's a few name changes along the way.
1: Baby steps.
0: Baby steps. Yeah. Yeah. So
1: very good.
0: So then I start doing my own little business, but I'm still nursing on the side.
1: Mm-hmm.
0: Yep. And that would be something that would occur for many years until I'm ready to step into it. Wholeness was actually named, well, I'll take it back. We head into COVID then.
1: Icing on the cake.
0: We head into COVID quite a few years later. So I shut everything down. Because the rules and regulations were really going to be really, really tricky. And so I take it home. And I start seeing one person at a time.
1: Mm-hmm.
0: But they're coming for Pilates, but other stuff is starting to, it's starting to bubble up. So that really gave me the opportunity to start using my skills as in Reiki, as in healing, body work and massage, and all the therapeutic skills that I had picked up in all my training as being a mental health worker.
1: It sounds, there's a parallel. The bushfire brought out a whole lot of substructure, sub-issues, and same with COVID.
0: Yes. Ah. Yeah. Yeah. It certainly did. So then I people are coming for Pilates, and then they're walking in and they want to talk for 20, 30 minutes first, and so then it's turning into more therapeutic sessions.
1: Mm.
0: And I'm sort of saying, oh, would you mind if I maybe did a little bit of energy work on you, or would you mind if we did a little bit of movement or a little bit of breathing with that? And it started to work.
1: Before we go into all of that, because you've mentioned, you know, Reiki, breathing, etc., I'm going to give you a tiny break and I'm going to play one song.
0: Lovely.
1: Now, the song I'm going to play is Une Belle di Vedremo. And for all the people who can speak Italian, I know I butchered that, but it means One Fine Day We'll See. And it's from the opera Madama Butterfly, which was composed by Puccini.

0: dear listener, oh my gosh, Madama Butterfly is crying out for Pinkerton, scoundrel, who has gone overseas, and she's wondering, is he coming back? When is he coming back? And I have to say, it just about always brings me little tears. But, dear listener, you're listening to Jackie Allmack Only and my guest Samantha Bingham on Gippsland FM 104.7. Samantha, we were just talking about the impact COVID and the bushfires had on bringing a whole lot of issues, personal issues that people were having, which were lying there. And so often one thinks of bushfire and COVID with a dread. Can you take it up from there, please?
1: I think we're looking at, you know, when we look at natural disasters, really sometimes it takes something really huge to bring up what's actually happening under the surface. And there is the silver lining in these disasters, in these big things that happen, and that is that we actually get to help people for all the other reasons apart from the disaster that's occurred, and it's the silver lining to actually be looking at maybe the undertone of the good that comes out of this, and that can be difficult for people to digest, that are in what I would regard as a victim consciousness, when we're constantly in victim, to actually look at it and think, wow, look at all the good that's come from this.
0: That's really switching it on its head.
1: Yep.
0: Totally.
1: Yep.
0: And it can bring such a lightness to one's feeling. That's immediate. That was actually my immediate feeling when you said there is a silver lining.
1: Yeah. Yeah. And there is. And there always is. And there has to be, because without that belief system, life is very, very difficult.
0: Mm.
1: Yeah.
0: You were talking about all these skills that you've got up and you're seeing people needing to use them. So please take us from there.
1: Yeah, so I started to really throw in, I guess it was a bit of a soup mix of everything that I did and have learnt. And then what came in from there was breath work.
0: Okay. You mentioned Reiki and breathing.
1: Yes.
0: What's breath work?
1: Okay. So I'm actually a rebirthing breath work practitioner. So there's all sorts of different breath work, but the breath work that I work with is conscious connected breathing. So breath work is basically intentional breathing, and it has so many forms and so many variations. And yeah, it's a broad one, and it's something that is really trending at the moment.
0: I'm totally at sea on what you're talking about.
1: Yeah, yeah. So conscious connected breathing is when we inhale and exhale without a pause in between. So it's that circular in, out, in. So that's one form of breath work. You also have breath work where there is breath retention, where we would breathe a certain way for a certain amount of time, and then when we would hold breath. I'm a rebirthing practitioner, so we also breathe people in water.
0: Oh.
1: And that is really about coming back into the feeling of the womb space.
0: Mm-hmm.
1: Yeah, and really dealing with, you know, being born is a trauma in itself, you know.
0: Giving birth is a trauma.
1: Giving birth is being born, where you come from this beautiful, you know, this beautiful nestled cocoon of warmth, and, you know, you're in water and you're feeling the heartbeat of your mother, and you're being provided with everything that you need through that beautiful umbilical cord, and then, you know, next thing you're being squeezed out, and then boom, we're here.
0: Mm-hmm.
1: And I think this is what brings me to the breath, is that moment of disconnection, particularly if the umbilical cord is cut,
0: mm-hmm.
1: that moment of disconnection where there is a bit of a freeze and a pause and a trauma, and then the first thing that we will do is inhale. That breath in. That breath in. And then I've obviously helped and been there and assisted and watched people die. And the last thing that they will do is exhale.
0: Oh, yes.
1: And in between, there is just an infinite number of inhales and exhales, but we never really stop to just be there and just notice our breath and how remarkable that is.
0: So what's the – I'm still slightly curious or confused. What's the benefit of that? Because we all inhale, exhale.
1: Yeah. First of all, it's centering. It's very, very centering. Mm-hmm. Now, what happens physically with when we get into breathing, which some of these breathing can go anywhere from 20 minutes to up to 90.
0: Ah.
1: Yeah, I breathe for 90
0: conscious
1: minutes.
0: Yeah, yep, conscious
1: without
0: breathing.
1: Stopping. Mm-hmm. You just keep going. So we increase oxygen and we increase the intake of oxygen and the output of carbon dioxide. So there is this leveling up of that. And the breath is meant to be an even inhale and an even exhale. But it's all happening just on a bigger scale.
0: Right.
1: When we're consciously breathing. You'll have physical sensations, maybe tingling. You might have some numbing. You might have sensations come up because a lot of energy starts to push through the body. So we're going to feel things that possibly we haven't felt before. You might have temperature changes. And this is all about how it works with the nervous system.
0: Mm-hmm.
1: And I'll get to that. The nervous system plays a big part in breath work. The activation of the nervous system. So most of us are probably walking around with our sympathetic nervous system activated, which is our fight, flight, freeze response.
0: Yes.
1: And we don't even realise. Mm. And that's got a lot to do with just the pace and the speed and the pressure of our society. Yeah. So a lot of us are getting around in that state and we would have no idea. So breathwork can actually bring you from your sympathetic nervous system into your parasympathetic nervous system. So from the monkey mind into an embodied state when we are just... Everything just slows down. Everything makes sense. We're getting out of this racy story and the racy thoughts, and we're coming into what is happening here right now. And that is what breath is beautiful for, is that when the mind starts to take over, we can actually just say, right now, I am inhaling. Right now, I am exhaling. That's all that's happening.
0: I can hear our listeners. Yes, I can hear you. Inhaling and exhaling.
1: Yeah.
0: How has all this come together? The Reiki. And could you spare a minute or two and just tell us what Reiki is, please, too?
1: So Reiki is working with energy, with chi, with prana. And it's really – what I find really interesting is when we start talking about energy, I see people kind of leave the room a little bit. They're like, oh, here we go. And what I'll say to that is this. We have no problem accepting that from my phone there is an energy, there is a signal that will go all the way to a tower and it's completely invisible and I can't see it. But I know the moment that it goes off because this doesn't work.
0: Oh, yes.
1: And it travels in waves. Yet we talk about energy exchange or energy in the body. And people don't seem to want to fathom that. But we understand it in all these other aspects apart from the human body. So it is working with, and it's basically, and look, what I work with now is not really Reiki. I have my own methods of working with the energy, but seeing the energy move through the body, okay? And emotions are just energy. But the body does store them. So when we have blocked areas of energy, you feel it, because what happens is the energy gets blocked first and then the body starts to say, okay, all right, they're not quite getting it. I'm going to have to throw something at them. Maybe a bit of pain. Maybe a bit of sensation. Oh, they're still not getting it. Okay, so this block's going to get bigger. Maybe it's something a little more sinister this time. Mm-hmm. You know, maybe it's constipation, or maybe we're looking at, so that they're all blockages. They're all dense energy, whether it is in a energetic form or whether it's in more of a solid physical form. Does that make sense?
0: Yes.
1: Yeah. So it's about moving that energy through the body. Yeah. Reiki is a system of really infusing someone with a lot of love and light. And then there is the cleansing and the clearing, which is what the breath work does. Yeah.
0: Right.
1: Yeah. So they all can tie in together. If someone is breathing and I see them particularly blocked or stuck, which can happen, I will then place hands on with, if we've agreed that that's something that they'd be interested in, I will place hands on and we will maybe speak to that emotion that's held there. Yeah. We're not very good at expressing emotion.
0: No, but I think we are getting better. Thank you, emojis.
1: We're getting better, aren't we? But if there's one thing that I notice, it is when people come in that they're very, very afraid to express full emotion. They will apologize for crying.
0: Yeah.
1: Yeah. They definitely don't want to feel anger. So I think with more acceptance of that and with being more comfortable of that, we can move that through the body. Yeah.
0: You must be engendering a lot of trust.
1: Yes.
0: As well. Yeah. So we're just to place you chronologically where you are in towards getting towards your wholeness.
1: Mm-hmm.
0: You're running the Pilates and a bit of Reiki. Yep.
1: And I'm still at home at this point.
0: Right.
1: Because we've all been shut down from COVID.
0: Mm-hmm.
1: So I'm still at home at this point and I'm working a second job in a kitchen.
0: Well done.
1: Yeah. So that's what I'm doing at this point. So I'm there and I'm at this stage, I'm still trading under that name. Then the breathwork came in and then I started to think there's something more happening here, and that's when wholeness came into it, Samantha Bingham Wholeness.
0: Right.
1: Yeah. Yeah. So I rebranded or renamed myself when I was still working out of home. By this stage, I'm getting busy. I'm getting really, really busy. And it's just word of mouth is getting around.
0: Mm-hmm.
1: So I'm getting lots of calls. And then what I noticed was people come in and everybody's very focused on what's wrong with them.
0: Mm-hmm. Yes.
1: Yep. I want to get rid of this. I want to change this. I don't want to do this anymore. I don't like that about myself. And I started to think, what if actually we just stopped and you just recognized how absolutely wonderful you are as a person first?
0: Again, that paradigm shift.
1: Yeah. What if we looked at the parts of yourself that maybe you feel don't serve you or maybe are getting in the way, and we actually sent them a bit of love and understood why it's there and just loved yourself exactly as you are right now?
0: Is some of that based from your mental health work?
1: Definitely, when we were just looking at what the problem is. Yeah. Mm. Yeah, we're just identifying what the problem is. And often the flip side of what our wounds are, there's some incredible gifts.
0: Mm.
1: Yeah. Most gifts are wrapped in woundings. Yeah.
0: Interesting way of looking at it as well.
1: Mm. So that was when I thought, well, that would mean we'd have to encompass ourselves as a whole person. And in encompassing ourselves as a whole person, we'd need to really look at our wholeness. So, and I honestly believe that once we start bringing back in all the parts of ourselves, that what I call we've turned into a shadow, so we've rejected about ourselves, and that can be for all sorts of reasons. That can be told that you're too much when you're young, or you know, feeling like, you know, your anger isn't welcome here, or you know, your performance isn't welcome here. So we tend to put it into shadows and we crush it down.
0: Very true.
1: Yeah. And then we block it, and that's where things get stuck.
0: Ah.
1: So if we were to actually work on bringing those things up and just really experiencing ourselves as a whole person, and I think that's where real change begins.
0: So how did you go about that? Because it is a very interesting concept. Mm. Instead of concentrating on that big splinter in your finger,
1: yeah,
0: you're also looking at the rest of the wellness that you have.
1: That's right. That's exactly right. And so it is about looking at the whole thing from a holistic point of view, the whole realm of you. And that takes into consideration people's belief systems and their faith. That's a huge part of this.
0: Faith?
1: It's a huge part of this. Yeah, that we have faith in something, that we connect to something, that we know that we're not alone, that there are bigger things at play here.
0: Mm-hmm.
1: And I think that that is extremely comforting, because I think a lot of people feel alone right now.
0: Mm. I have to say there, I have heard so many of my guests unexpectedly talk about faith.
1: Yeah.
0: And I'm getting the impression there's a lot out there that isn't spoken of, but it's there. Please do continue, Samantha.
1: Absolutely. So faith is huge. Taking care of our health and our body. A lot of people have left their body. They're not in the body anymore. We're in the mind. We have learnt that it's not safe to be in the body. And so this is why we come into our mind. This is why we come into story.
0: Mm-hmm.
1: Because the mind's actually built a concept around not safe to be in the body. And I'll just keep you busy with story up here. Rather than returning back into the body and feeling what's going on. You know, we don't just call it a gut feeling or a mother's intuition for no reason. We don't say, I feel it in my bones, you know, for no reason. There's real merit to this stuff, that the body holds a lot of wisdom.
0: I am absolutely intrigued by that, because I had not thought of it like that at all.
1: Mm.
0: And I think so many of us do think with our heads. Obviously, we think with our heads, but it's all there.
1: Yeah, and look, when people come to me, and particularly with decision making or something's come up for them, and I'll often say, go into your body. Does that expand you and open you, or does it shut you down and contract you? And there's your answer. There's your answer, you know, about whether that's a good thing or a bad thing.
0: If someone came to you, to Samantha Bingham Holness, what is it they're going to get in putting all this together?
1: And that's a really, really good question. And that's why there is a little bit of restructuring going on as we speak, because it is ever evolving, because as I evolve, my business is basically me. So as I'm evolving, it's changing. As I'm retuning my alignment, it's retuning as well. It's moving with me. There are a number of services that I offer, and some people just want to come for the body work and the assisted stretching, and we work through the body that way. Some people just want to come for the breath work. Some people will book in and come for Pilates. But what you're generally going to get in a session is us sitting down, and you're going to get connection because that's what's missing.
0: It's your expertise that has been honed through all the years with the mental health work, the counselling, bushfire, etc.
1: Yep. And so we're going to have a conversation first, and then from there work out together what it is we think is the most helpful for you at this time. But at the end of the day, I think we're very big on getting diplomas and degrees and certificates. I honestly think that to sit with someone in loving presence is the greatest gift you can give someone.
0: Oh. Mm. Just being with them.
1: Just being with them in complete loving presence. I think that that is 80% of the work. And sometimes I think we get a little bit caught up in the mind on the skills, and I could do this and I could do that. Whereas from what I've seen, people are just wanting to be heard, to be seen, to be held, and to feel like there's no rush and I'm just here with you right now.
0: Mm. Samantha, in all this, what are the challenges for you? Because I know you've spoken about burnout, and it took you a long time to reach that burnout, but you said there were, as for many of us, unrecognised signs. Yeah. So how's it going for you? What are the challenges?
1: Knowing the signs and being very, very in tune with myself and my body. So everything I teach and I preach, I do. And that I'm by no means perfect, and I am by no means, I haven't mastered all of this yet. But I think that my challenges are great, because when I'm faced with something really challenging or burnout, or there's something coming up for me, I know that that's something I'm going to be helping someone else with soon. I have to go through it first. But I do manage my time well now. Working for myself, I have the ability to structure my time exactly as I see fit. I prioritize rest and joy and pleasure.
0: Oh.
1: That is a priority, an absolute priority for me.
0: Rest, joy and pleasure. Dear Absolutely. Listener, I hope you're all hearing that as well, and that's something I think we can all focus a bit more on. Samantha, I need to ask you about your recipe.
1: Oh, yes, okay.
0: What have you brought the listeners and me today?
1: Yeah.
0: What's your recipe?
1: I've got a recipe for a beautiful life of wholeness. Yes.
0: Tell us, please.
1: I thought that. So you want me to go through
0: yes,
1: the ingredients?
0: Please. Okay. Yes, please.
1: So my ingredients are 1 heaped cup of courage, 2 generous handfuls of patience, 1 sprinkle of curiosity, 3 overflowing tablespoons of wonder, 1 hearty dash of adventure, 1 limited servings of love for self and others, 1 bouquet of deep connections, 1 pinch of spontaneity, 7 drops of tears for growth, 1 warm blanket of gratitude, 1 spoonful of stillness, 1 drizzle of laughter, 1 flame of passion, 1 pocket of forgiveness, and 1 mirror of truth.
0: Oh.
1: Mm. There's quite a bit in that, isn't there?
0: Yeah, there is. And what's the method?
1: Okay, the method. Begin each morning with curiosity. Ask life, what beauty do you have for me today? Let your breath anchor you in the present moment. 2, stir in courage, even when fear whispers. Speak your truth, follow your heart, and take the next step, even if your knees shake. Fold in patience with gentle hands. Trust the timing of your life. Let things bloom in their own season. 4, add wonder liberally. Look at the stars, the way someone laughs, the way leaves fall. Let small things fill you with awe. 5, pour in adventure. Say yes more often. Wander off the path. Try, explore, taste, fall, rise. Let your life be a collection of stories. 6, mix in love unapologetically. Love like it's your native language. Let it flow outward and inward. Let it heal. 7, blend deep connections with intentional listening and raw vulnerability. See people and let yourself be seen. 8, season with spontaneity. Dance in your kitchen. Say I love you first. Take the scenic route. 9, allow space for tears. They are rain that nourishes your soul's garden. Feel deeply. It's a sign of aliveness. 10, wrap it all in gratitude. Even the lessons, the aches, the pains and the silence, especially those. 11, top with stillness. Let silence be your friend. In it, listen to your own heartbeat and the whispers of your soul. 12, drizzle laughter on everything. It's the spice that lifts even the dullest days. 13, light the flame of passion. Follow what makes your heart beat faster and lights you up. 14, carry forgiveness with you, not just for others, but especially for yourself. It's lighter than resentment. 16, hold a mirror of truth to yourself with compassion. Own and love your shadows as much as your light. Serve daily with open arms and a soft heart.
0: Oh my goodness.
1: Yeah.
0: That is just amazing.
1: Thank you.
0: I'm glad I've got the ability to take a copy of that.
1: Mm-hmm.
0: And I have to say, we're producing the Women of Gippsland cookbook. And we've got, I think, 45 of our guests, previous guests, who are in that book. And we've got another 50 to go into our next book. And that will definitely be in the next cookbook.
1: Fantastic. Oh, wonderful.
0: Oh, that really helps centre one. Samantha, any last words before I have to say your time is up?
1: I think, well, it's just been an absolute pleasure being here. And I think that, you know, if I had anything to say, it would be to just embrace all parts of ourselves, you know, be there for each other and yourself. And really, I think that you know when you've done it in life, when you just notice. It's not about how creative and how incredible and how amazing you can be. It's actually about how much did you notice while you were here.
0: Oh, I like that.
1: Yeah.
0: Samantha Bingham, thank you so much for being my guest today.
1: Thank you. Thank you so much, Jackie. It's been an absolute privilege.
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3: Good morning, I'm David Cameron. The family of 5-year-old Kumanjai Little Baby has thanked the Alice Springs community for its support. 47-year-old Jefferson Lewis has been arrested in relation to her death, with charges expected to be laid today. Her grandfather, Walpuri Elder Robin Jampanyanka Grenitz, says the family is grateful to those who helped search for the little girl last week and for the tributes and donations.
4: We are really grateful. What they've done made us think that, yes, we have people who really supported us. It is now time for sorry business, to show respect for our family and to have a space and time to have a grieving.
3: The Republican chairman of the US Congressional Armed Services Committees have said they're very concerned about the Pentagon's decision to withdraw 5,000 troops from Germany. Senator Roger Wicker and Representative Mike Rogers warned that prematurely reducing America's forward presence in Europe risks undermining deterrence. The BBC's Peter Bowes is in Washington.
5: This is a significant rebuke of the Pentagon by two high-profile chairmen of the respective Armed Services Committees in the House and the Senate, speaking with one voice here, saying that they are concerned about this move, which the Pentagon says will take place in the next 6 to 12 months. They say it sends the wrong signal to Vladimir Putin, and by that they mean it sends a signal of weakness.
3: The second of two new Spirit of Tasmania ferries has arrived in Geelong. Spirit 5 was built in Finland and then stored in Scotland. After the 7-week voyage to Australia, the ferry will undergo gantry testing before another temporary move to Melbourne. After years of delays, ferry operator TT Line says two new ferries are scheduled to begin carrying passengers between Victoria and Tasmania from October 31st. A charity supplying phones to victim survivors of family domestic violence says it's vital to provide access to support and services. More than half of recipients of a DV safe phone report perpetrators confiscated, monitored, or broke their original phones. The charity's lived experience ambassador, Pip Ray, told National Radio News a phone simply opens up many options.
6: A lot of what causes the drama is the fear. So it's this drama of, oh, what if, what if, what if. But if people know how to operate their phones and who you can report to, and services do that, that is exactly what a domestic violence service does. They help you and support you to understand how to navigate this really unique part of the world that we hope that most people don't have to deal with, but so many do.
3: Passengers in the United States have been left stranded by the collapse of Spirit Airlines. It follows a doubling in jet fuel prices as a result of the US-Israeli war on Iran. US Transportation Secretary Sean Duffy says other airlines were working to help out Spirit customers.
7: I'm grateful that all of them didn't look for an opportunity to gouge passengers, to take advantage of this situation. You actually saw the exact opposite. You saw airlines step up and say, no, actually, as we're all Americans, we're going to lean in and try to help out in a difficult time.
3: Sport, and in the A-League men's soccer, Auckland and Sydney are through to the semi-finals. The Kiwi side drew 1-1 with Melbourne City in regular time, winning a penalty shootout. Sydney downed Melbourne Victory 1-0 in the other elimination final.
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12: And a forecast for the rest of Friday for the Latrobe Valley. It's going to be cloudy with a medium chance of showers becoming less likely in the afternoon. Winds westerly 20 to 30 kilometres an hour becoming light in the late evening. A maximum of 15 degrees. It's currently that already here in Morwell. Saturday, the 9th of May, tomorrow, cloudy, a medium chance of showers most likely in the early morning, light winds becoming westerly 15 to 20 kilometres in the morning as well. 9 to 17 degrees, possible rainfall up to about a mil. Sunday, 10 to 17 and cloudy. Monday, 7 to 19 and sunny. Tuesday, 9 to 19, partly cloudy. Wednesday, 9 to 19, clear cloud clearing. And Thursday seems to be the pick of the bunch, 7 to 21, partly cloudy. You are up to date with news, sport and weather here on Gippsland FM. And it's time now to climb aboard the Happiness Express.

Hey, g'day, I'm Greg King, and this is Gippsland FM, and we are your local community connection. It's Friday, May the 8th, 2026. Hey, and we're in the middle of a bit of a forecasted 4 to 5 day rain event that really doesn't seem to be living up to expectations, I guess. As a self-confessed urban animal, and having moved to Gippsland a bit over 3 years ago, I'm now developing a bit of an awareness of the cycles of life in our regions. Elma and I had our irregular day in the country last Sunday, travelling to Stratford and Maffra to visit local markets and have lunch with friends. And the round trip was about 275 km off the beaten highway number one track. And it was actually beautiful, with lushness and greenery all around. It was just so nice to be out in the country. However, we do understand those cycles and how important strong late autumn and early winter rains are for the spring-summer season to come. So let's hope we're commencing the season with some steady and, of course, most importantly, soaking rains. So welcome to Classic Aussie Cuts. It's about 9 minutes past 1 o'clock. And my program is about Australian music of any genre, by any artist, or by any act, from any timeline. So let's get this three-hour program started. And after the 4 o'clock news, it's Lisa Anderson hosting her Mosaic program, of course. It's time for a double-double as the program's lead-off musical extravaganza. And that's two tracks from a couple of different acts, and when together, it's a foreplay. I reckon it's great to start off each program with a double-double, so let's get into it, shall we? First off, we have two hits from very, very early Russell Morris, and two from Richard Clapton from the mid-70s. Here's Sweet, Sweet Love.

Richard Clapton. Yes, the last two were Richard Clapton. Capricorn Dancer, off his album from 1977 called Highway 1. And before that we had Girls on the Avenue, which was the title track of his 1975 album of the same name. Of course, that's what a title track is, I guess. And before that we had the great Russell Morris, Alcohol Farm, from his 1973 album Wings of an Eagle and Other Great Hits, and his debut album as a soloist from 1971, Bloodstone was the album, and that was Sweet, Sweet Love. And before that, of course, Somebody's Image and their hit Hush.

0: which is the late 60s. Russell Morris still going incredibly strong and just a legend in our music. So that's what I reckon anyway. All right, the time now is 25 minutes past 1 o'clock. And hey, over there in Tucson, Arizona, we have Chuck listening in. Good on you, mate. You're my silent co-host. And thank you very much for listening in and commentary on the music as well. It's good stuff to have you backwards and forwards with me. One of these days we may have to get you on. Way over there as you're sitting there in your pajamas, getting ready to go to bed. Your jammies, mate. You know, do you have jammies in Tucson? No, probably don't. It's too bloody hot. All right, before we continue with this Classic Aussie Cuts program, I really must take this opportunity to inform you or to remind you that all pro radio programs produced here at your local community radio station, which is us, Gippsland FM, and there are almost 60 of them, of course, they're available for your on-demand listening on our Radio On Demand facility. 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
0: In the neighbourhood, yes. New grooves, highlights of new grooves, and I really must thank Adrian for putting this all together for me so that I can play it on this program and on this station. So, fantastic. All right, community service announcement time. Mission Australia's annual youth survey is open now, and the national charity is urging Victorian young people aged 14 to 19 to share their views in the largest survey of its kind in this country. The youth survey gives young people the chance to express themselves and share their opinions on the issues impacting their country, their aspirations, and their experiences of life at school, work, and at home. In 2025, more than 4,400 young people in Victoria completed the survey, and Mission Australia said the youth survey is an annual checkup with the nation's young people. Results of the survey will be published in November and are shared with government, non-government organisations, schools and the public. Respondents can complete their survey online, either through arrangements with participating schools or groups, or individually through Mission Australia's website. Just go to missionaustralia.com.au/youthsurvey and spread the word using a hashtag YouthSurvey2026. Responses close in mid-August. So we've got plenty of time, but, you know, it goes so quick, doesn't it? This has been a community service announcement here on Gippsland FM. Time now is 29 minutes past 1 o'clock, and it's time now for my live concert. And it's Kylie, Showgirl, the homecoming tour. Tour was the 9th concert tour by Kylie. And the tour began on November the 11th, 2006, at the Sydney Entertainment Centre and concluded on January 23, 2007, at the Wembley Arena in London. My live double decker is off the double album released in 2007. And first off, I'm playing especially for you, originally recorded as a duet with Jason Donovan. That was on his debut album from 1989 called 10 Good Reasons. The track has appeared on a number of Kylie's collections since then. And my second choice is Better the Devil You Know. That was on her third studio album from 1990 called Rhythm of a Love. Here's my favourite all-time female performer. And I've said it before, she's an Aussie.

0: Oh, Kylie, yes it is. That was Better the Devil You Know, and of course, and before that, Especially for You, and a little bit of an interlude in between off the 2007 Showgirl Homecoming Live album. James Rufford is listening. Yes, James is the fabulous composer and performer of the Happiness Express, which is the theme of this program, start and finish. And he is with his sound engineer, Michael, who they're working on the newly reimagined Happiness Express album, which will be out soon. So good on you, mate. I'm looking forward to hearing what you've got offering. And thank you, Michael, for guiding and helping James put this all together. It's good stuff there. Thanks very much for listening to Gippsland FM with me, Classic Aussie Cuts, Greg King. All right. Okay, let's continue on with the program. This is off the Atlas Shoulders album. No, I can't do that. I can't do that because I've got to do this first.
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0: And just after the 1 o'clock news, or during the 1 o'clock news, I had a phone call, and I'm madly trying to think of the listener's name who rang to let me know that the news was the same news that had been going for news for a long time, too many news. Yes. So anyway, we found the problem. The problem was we've had a couple of power outages. And so hopefully the 2 o'clock news will be a different thing than the news that you've been listening to over the last few days. Oh, my goodness gracious me. There's nothing like old news, is there? Thanks very much. I'm sorry. My apologies. I have placed your name. In fact, I didn't write it down. So there were bits. I was just about to go to air, but I'm glad you called because I rang our tech and Michael came in and fixed it all up for us. It is all systems go. So 2 o'clock, there will be a new news. Okay, off the Atlas Shoulders album. This is the Twins. Yes, you know who they are. Jack and Patrick Pierce, who are the Pierce brothers, of course. This is Water and Sand.

Don't you hate it when it just goes like that? Stop! I should know that. I should know that. But I was replying to a listener who is listening from Bentley East. Malcolm, good on you, mate. Thank you very much for sending me a text and letting me know that you're pleased that we are connected with Adrian Hook with New Grooves coming up at 2:30 thereabouts. All right, so that's off the Atlas Shoulder album and the twins Jack and Patrick Pearce. And if you've never seen them live, they are dynamic. Seriously dynamic Pierce Brothers, and so that's their 2018 album, Atlas Shoulders. And I love them. I love their tracks. I've got a couple of live albums as well and music, and I've been to see them at the Sookie Bar in there in Dandenong or wherever it is, up there in Fertree Gully, I think it is. Can't remember, but all right. Now, guess whose birthday it was on April 28th? Hey, April 28th, turned 70 years of age. By the way, it's 10 minutes to 2 o'clock. I think you know who that would be. And I reckon that you could probably, I'm trying to work out where I put this. I think I might do this, though. Actually, so I think this is the one. This is the one. Guess whose birthday it was way back then, 270.

And a fabulous, fabulous, unbelievably prolific, if you like, Jimmy Barnes. Yes, Jimmy Barnes. Shutting Down Our Town. That was off his 2010 album, My Criminal Record. His 70th birthday on April the 28th. So happy birthday, Jimmy Barnesy. All right. Boy, the first time I saw Barnesy was in 1979. He was fronting up Cold Chisel. And they were down in Victoria. They, of course, they were North Coast New South Wales band. Newcastle and around all that sort of area, but they came down to Victoria to support Rod Stewart out at Waverley, and that was the first time I saw them alive. They were just unbelievable. Followed them ever since, and Jimmy is probably the most prolific Australian artist of all time. Absolutely no doubt at all with the number of albums he has had. Okay, let's continue on coming up to the news, which will be the new news. The new news, yes, this is Classic Aussie Cuts with Greg King. And this is Kate Miller-Heike from her 2020 album, Child in Reverse, You Can't Hurt Me Anymore.

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1: Hello, I'm Peter Hislop. Communications Minister Annika Wells will be forced to repay over $10,000 in travel expenses between 2022 and 2025 after the Independent Parliamentary Expenses Authority found she had broken rules. The minister had come under fire after she used public money to fund a $100,000 trip to New York to promote the government's under-16s social media ban, but that was ruled as legal. But four other trips were found to have been in breach. Annika Wells will have to repay $10,116. The Prime Minister says the government has a right to ensure the law is upheld, with arrested women linked with Islamic State to face the full force of the law. Three of the women who arrived from Syria last night are facing criminal charges. Two of those women have faced court in Melbourne today after being formally charged with crimes against humanity offences. The former ISIS brides will remain behind bars until at least next week, when a bail application is expected to be launched. Prime Minister Anthony Albanese confirmed the United States had pressured the government to assist in their return.
2: So we provided no support for these people. They were not brought back. It is correct that the US government and others urged us to do so. We chose to make our own decisions as a sovereign state because I have absolutely zero sympathy for these people.
1: A Queensland parliamentary inquiry has recommended a blanket 10km per hour speed limit for e-bikes should only apply in high pedestrian zones. The inquiry into e-mobility safety and use has endorsed other proposed requirements that all riders hold at least a learner's licence and that under-16s should be banned. The committee has been tasked with reviewing the state government's proposed changes. Turning off heating because of the cost and fewer visits to a doctor when sick. The Asylum Seeker Resource Centre says they're some of the biggest challenges raised by families seeking asylum at the centre. The ASRC has launched its winter appeal. CEO and founder Con Karapaniotidis says the first goal is to buy hundreds of blankets warm enough to replace heaters for families.
3: This is the human cost of the fuel crisis. And as temperatures drop and as winter awaits, we're so worried that the families we care for are going to freeze and get sicker this winter.
1: Candidates are making final pitches to voters ahead of tomorrow's Farra by-election. Voters in the New South Wales Riverina seat will head to the polls to decide on a replacement for former opposition leader Susan Lee following her resignation. The electorate has been held by coalition parties since the seat's creation in 1949. Close to half of the 124,000 people enrolled in Farra have already cast their vote. After being a six-time finalist, Melbourne-based artist Richard Luer has claimed his first Archibald Prize win. His portrait is of Aboriginal elder and artist in South Australia's APY lands, Illawonte Ken. He says she is a small woman in person but carries immense quiet authority.
4: Very lucky man to have painted Illawonte. I've wanted to for some time, and I just think, Illawonte, it's an absolute pleasure that you gave me your time, took me to your country, and gave me the opportunity to paint you. So thank you from the bottom of my heart.
1: Ms. Ken flew to Sydney from the remote APY lands for the announcement. Turning to sport, and South Sydney coach Wayne Bennett says he expects New South Wales star Latrell Mitchell will be fit for the State of Origin series opener on May 27. A lower back issue is keeping Mitchell out of South's clash against the Sharks tomorrow.
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9: Okay, the weather for the rest of Friday here in the Latrobe Valley, or Latrobe City, depending on where you are. Cloudy, medium chance of showers today, becoming less likely in the afternoon. So it's reasonably mild outside at the moment. Winds westerly, 20 to 30 k's, becoming light in the late evening. A maximum of 15 degrees. It's currently 15 degrees here in Morwell. And there's maybe a shower or two, but 60% chance of rain. Sun protection not recommended. UV index predicted to reach 2. So Saturday, tomorrow, 9 to 17, possible shower with maybe a mill. So hopefully there's not too much rain down there in Merbau North for the Merbau North versus Foster game that our radio station is covering on Saturday afternoon Sports Fest. Sunday, 10 to 17 and cloudy. On Monday at 7 to 19 and sunny. 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And g'day, I'm Greg King. Great to have you with me. Welcome if you've just joined us sometime over that last hour or so. This is Classic Aussie Cuts, and it was great to have the news all up to date and all sorted out, wasn't it? Not that there was much good news in there. If you weren't with me at the start of the show, this is what I have got coming up in about 24 minutes' time.
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9: And we've got a segment for you coming up in 23 minutes' time, or thereabouts. You've got to give me a little bit of leeway, don't you? So if you're listening for classic Aussie music, you'll enjoy this classic feature from Savage Garden. And Savage Garden were an Australian pop duo consisting of Darren Hayes, of course, on vocals, and Daniel Jones on guitar, keyboards and vocals. They were formed in Brisbane, Queensland in 1993, they achieved international success with their number one hit singles, I Want You, To the Moon and Back, both from 1996, which actually appeared on their 1997 album, Savage Garden. Truly Madly Deeply in 1997, which was also on the same album. And I Knew I Loved You from the Affirmation album of 1999. Personally, I'm totally comfortable with these 4 tracks.

0: Savage Garden. That is my feature for today. And just amazing, absolutely amazing. Over 23 million albums sold in two. They had two albums only in 1997 and 1999. And the fourth track there I played, I Knew I Loved You, off the Affirmation album, which has also got four or five other great tracks on it as well. I love the Animal song. It's great, tremendous. And then the three I played earlier, Truly, Madly, Deeply, and To the Moon and Back, and I Want You. Beautiful, beautiful, soft pop music. And that was off their debut album, Savage Garden. And that was from 1997. 23 million copies sold. Jeez. Sets you up for life, doesn't it? So that's Darren Hayes on vocals and Daniel Jones on guitar, keyboards and vocals. And I truly believe they're not given enough credit here in the Australian music industry because they broke it big overseas before they even, to a degree, broke it here in Australia in a couple of tracks they had in 1996, which went to the top of the Australian charts, but they were just amazing, and I think that their music stands up so strong. And to those who have just tuned in, the time now is 27 minutes past 2 o'clock, or if you're even new to this program, this is Classic Aussie Cuts, 3 hours of great Aussie music that are not necessarily the hits of the albums that I own. I have a lot of albums. I just love to delve into the middle level tracks and unearthing the gems that help make up the atmospheric content of an artist or an act's work. However, that doesn't apply to my second feature coming up soon, but that'll be a little bit later on. So a couple of messages first. I might read a community service announcement first, which I think is important. Well, I do know it's important. And it's from the La Trobe Orchestra, an afternoon of music and imagination. Dance and stories, an afternoon of music and imagination. Into Rolgan even. Following a sold-out performance at the end of 2025, music lovers and families alike are invited to experience an afternoon of orchestral storytelling as the La Trobe Orchestra presents Dances and Stories on Sunday, May the 17th, which is Sunday week, at 2 o'clock at the delightful Uniting Church, 19 to 29 Park Lane in Traralgon. Featuring some of the most beloved and evocative music inspired by legendary tales and timeless dance traditions, audiences will be swept away by the epic sounds of the 50-member orchestra performing Lord of the Rings and the enduring romance of Romeo and Juliet, alongside lively ballet favourites Mother Ginger from Tchaikovsky's Nutcracker and the Hungarian Dance No. 5 by Brahms. The program also features some terrific tangos, including Tripped Up Tango by Gippsland composer Danny Marie Ashmore, promising rhythm, passion, and a contemporary twist. Tickets are $20 for adults and $10 for those under 17, cash and card accepted at the door. Concert goers are invited to stay after the performance and enjoy afternoon tea, providing an opportunity to meet the musicians and share in the community spirit. For more information, find the La Trobe Orchestra, Inc. on Facebook or email latrobeorchestra@gmail.com. This has been a community service announcement by Gippsland FM, and that concert is on Sunday, May 7th, 17th at 2 p.m. Wow. I might take a copy of that and see what I've got on the planner. Sounds good to me. So let's have a couple of messages, and then it's time for New Grooves.
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2: 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Australia Post Chief Information Officer Adam Cartwright explains.
3: Scammers are posing as interested buyers on Facebook Marketplace, and they're messaging sellers to express interest and negotiate a price. Then they provide a counterfeit link or QR code, falsely claiming that payment has been completed and that they've covered shipping costs via Australia Post. And we've had more than 2,500 Australians report they've been targeted by these scams this year. We'd encourage people to please continue to report these scams to us.
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15: Hi, I'm Adrian Hook, and this is my New Groove segment. Greg asked me to pick out three new tracks from the dozens I listened to. Here are my standouts for this week.
0: Thank you, Adrian. And yes, this is New Groove's Highlights with Adrian. Adrian's been involved with community radio since way back in 1988. Even when I met him in 2013, New Grooves was a showpiece program at Heidelberg-based community radio station 96.5 Inner FM. And every week, Adrian has trolled through the myriads of new music, selecting about 20 tracks to feature on that New Grooves program. Now we're privileged to listen to Adrian's top three picks of this week. Here are his selections and comments for the week of May the 4th. His program goes to air on a Monday, and I get these tracks to prepare for this program. So what happens is Adrian will make a few... I read Adrian's comments for the first tracks, and then I give some thoughts afterwards. So let's start off with Loose Content. Are a three-piece band originally from Byron Bay, but now based in Melbourne. Hills Hoist is lifted from their new EP, Forth and Back, which is out now. What Adrian really likes about this track, well, if I'm saying Adrian, you know, I mean this is what he's saying, in particular, and the band more generally, is the earnestness and the raw emotion they project through their music. They are well respected as a live act too. Here is...

That's called Hills Hoist. And this indie alt-rock outfit members are Miller, vocals, bass, 21 years of age. Sam Cylinders, or Sanders, guitar, 21 years of age. And Aquila Porter, drums and backing vocals, 19 years of age. They draw on the influences from The Police, Radiohead and Midnight Oil, blending alt-rock grit with powerful pop, indie and punk rock spirit. Sounding tight, as far as I'm concerned, and worth a follow, very much so. So Hills Hoist, the name of the track, if you and the name of the band or the group, three piece, is Loose Content. So the second track in Adrian's comments from U Grooves is by Box Kid, or it's B-O-O-X or Box Kid, a.k.a. Jared Wall, who's a Fremantle-based Indigenous Renaissance man, singer-songwriter, actor, writer, producer and more, weaving both English and Noongar lyrics, and the energy of the song is both infectious and joyous. And according to Adrian, he says, enjoy.

In the Noongar language, that is Nankarindijin and or On My Mind, and that was by Box Kid, B-O-O-X Kid, a.k.a. Jared Wall. My thoughts are a prominent performer in Indigenous music. Box Kid is breaking into mainstream with dreamy electro-pop and cross-genre versatility. He's developing a following. He's developed a following on the festival stages of Western Australia, and he'll expand, I have no doubt about the sound. And all right, our third track, that was Adrian's Choices. For this week, Ruby Jackson is a Sydney-based artist and is one of the few who seem to be able to straddle the worlds of R&B and jazz with total ease. And according to Adrian, Ruby has an upcoming second EP, This Love Thing, due for release on June the 19th. And her single, This Love Thing, lifted from the EP, showcases Ruby's wonderful vocal talents. To promote the new EP, Ruby is booked to play the Evelyn Hotel in Melbourne on Saturday, June the 27th. So Ruby Jackson, and the name of this track is Usual Type.

0: Oh, in this segment, that was Ruby Jackson, a usual type. In this segment, Adrian always seems to pick a standout, and for me today, it's Ruby Jackson. This is my first listen to this songwriter, her producer and performer, who has positioned herself in the heart of the Australian R&B scene. And for those who agree, Ruby Jackson has a gig coming up sometime soon, and that's not... at the Evelyn Hotel in Melbourne on Saturday, June 27th. So there we go. That's our new grooves. But I've got something special coming up straight after this little piece to say goodbye to Adrian.
1: There we go. I hope you enjoyed my picks. I'll be back with another three selections next week. 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FM.
0: Thank you, Adrian. Good on you, mate. I really do appreciate the work you go to put that in. 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So time now is 12 minutes to 3 o'clock. Melandra is a Melbourne-based singer, songwriter, actor, and unapologetic creative force, and known for her raw honesty and soulful infusion of pop, rock, folk, and 80s-inspired sounds. And nicknamed the Impatient Girl after her feel-good single, she transforms personal experience into emotionally charged music and striking visual storytelling. Her recent album, Peachy Cream, was created in real time. I love this. Written, recorded, and live streamed weekly on the socials as life unfolded. Imperfect, unfiltered, and free from auto-tune or polish. And the project captures Melandra at her most vulnerable. Released during Breast Cancer Awareness Month in 2025 in honour of her mother, Peachy Cream is both deeply personal and powerfully universal. She now continues that mission by raising funds for breast cancer national awareness through BRASOFF, B-R-A, BRAS, oh, BRASOFF, BRASOFF, just got sexy, a bold reimagining of the album featuring saxophonist Dave Llewellyn. I've selected a couple of tracks for your enjoyment today, and if you haven't heard of her before, this is Melandra, and this is Peachy Cream, followed by Me For All Time.

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0: Okay, Melandra. Me for all time. I love that track off Peachy Cream, the album, which was released last year. You can get it on Spotify or any of the other streaming services. And we started off that double play with Peachy Cream, the title track, and Melandra with beautiful sax work by David Llewellyn. Pretty neat stuff, I reckon, and I hope you may tune in, have a listen to it, and maybe download it as well and help our local artists. It's, well, worth the effort. Time now is 1 minute to news time, and after the news, unfortunately, our Blake Metcalf won't be in, but we'll talk about that after the news. But guess what we've got coming up this week? Yes, we've got footy tomorrow.
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3: Good afternoon, I'm Peter Hislop. A note: this story contains the name of an Indigenous person who has died. The Northern Territory Child Protection Minister, Robin Carl, is expected to next week announce a wide-reaching review of the state's child protection system following the alleged murder of Kumanjai Little Baby. It comes after News 3 department staffers were stood down. In a statement, the minister said, "We need to get to the bottom of what's broken and what needs to change, and the review is about the whole system, the culture, the resources, the practices and the laws." A candlelight vigil was held in Alice Springs yesterday, where the girl's mother said support, prayers and love has provided her with great comfort at this difficult time. A university student has told the Royal Commission on Anti-Semitism and Social Cohesion since moving to Australia she's experienced anti-Semitism from her peers. Maya Hockey says she experienced bullying at both a public and independent school in Sydney and felt she was expected to speak on behalf of Israel following the October 7 attacks.
4: It became such a big burden for me to have to carry and to have to, I mean, I felt a sense of I needed to educate as much as I could and, you know, represent what I could and do what I could to hopefully change the narrative.
3: The federal opposition is calling on the Prime Minister to hold Communications Minister Annika Wells to account after the Independent Expenses Watchdog found she breached family and personal travel rules on 4 occasions and was required to pay over $10,000 in costs. Liberal Senator Sarah Henderson says the Prime Minister can enforce his own ministerial standards, or he can admit they are not worth the paper on which they are written. A global team of researchers has found a new way to combat drug resistance during chemotherapy. Shannon Kirkwood reports.
5: Multidrug resistance, or MDR, is one of the leading reasons why chemotherapy fails in patients. Cancer cells often develop the ability to expel anti-cancer drugs before they can work. Researchers from Japan and France say the current clinical strategies to switch drugs and increase doses, but a new method using nanoparticles that disable the cancer cell's expulsion mechanism is showing promising results. By combining the new approach with photothermal therapy, researchers have found complete tumour elimination in mice with a 100% survival rate.
3: In Italy, a mural titled Migrant Child has been restored in Venice after humidity and flood damage. The Banksy work depicts a refugee child in a life jacket raising a pink distress flare. The work was originally completed on an unoccupied building. That historic site has since been purchased and is undergoing restoration. Migrant Child will travel through Venice's canals aboard a boat today and tomorrow, so residents can view it before it's returned to its permanent home at the historic building in southern Venice. And Australians are sending birthday messages to Sir David Attenborough, who has turned 100 today. Thousands of Australians are leaving personal messages of gratitude, hope and reflection for the world-renowned naturalist via an online national tribute established by the Climate Action Foundation. The man himself has issued an audio message thanking the public for all of the goodwill messages.
6: I had rather thought that I would celebrate my 100th birthday quietly, but it seems that many of you have had other ideas.
3: And in AFL, Gold Coast vice-captain Sam Collins expects Jared Witts will play a key role in the club's finals push. Witts has been overlooked for the second time ahead of a clash with the Saints on Saturday, but Collins says he has full confidence Witts will be playing again soon.
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0: So, the weather. Cloudy and medium chance of showers this afternoon are becoming less likely. Later on, winds westerly 20 to 30 k's, becoming light in the late evenings. Maximum of 15, it's currently 14 degrees here in Morwell. Tomorrow, 9 to 17 with a possible shower. Hopefully it's not too wet for the footy. Sunday, the 10th of May, 10 to 17 and cloudy. And Monday, 7 to 19 and sunny. That's in the La Trobe Valley or La Trobe City. The best day looks like being Thursday of next week when it gets up to 21 degrees. So we'll have more news at 4 o'clock just before the start of the Mosaic program by Lisa Anderson. And g'day to you. For those who have just tuned in, this is Classic Aussie Cuts number 87. Yes, I'm Greg King. This is Gippsland FM. And as always, we are your local community connection. Classic Aussie Cuts is where anything Australian is totally fair game. My thoughts for this day on Friday, May the 8th, which I didn't have a chance to say to on Monday, which was May the 4th be with you, which I do every year, but I just only when I'm on air can it really sort of get around, doesn't it? But I say it to all my friends, May the 4th be with you. So May the 8th today, for those who believe no proof is necessary, to those who don't believe, no proof is possible. To those who believe, no proof is necessary. To those who don't believe, no proof is possible. And that is from my maybe eventually written book, Things I Have Learnt Along My Journey in Life.

0: I don't normally play that whole thing, but seeing that this is our football section, our radio station is the official broadcaster for Mid Gippsland local footy, and this week our match of the round is Merbau North versus Foster. Normally, I have with me Blake Metcalf Holt, a journo with our local Latrobe Valley Express, but he can't make it today due to a business commitment. So I'm going to have a little bit of a go at some of the things that we normally talk about. So last week across the leagues, there were a few reasonably close games. I'm not going to read our whole 27 final scores. But in the Mid-Gippsland League, the game that was the closest was actually MDU, 16-7-103, defeating Tarwin 14-5-89. So that was the closest one. Our broadcast game was a bit of a blast. Newbra sort of 15-5-95 defeated Toora 5-8-38. So that was a bit of a blowout. In the North Gippsland League, the closest game was Glengarry versus TTU, which is Traralgon Tyres United, of course. Glengarry was 10-13-73 versus TTU 9-9-63. That was close. In the Gippy League, a couple of really close games. Bairnsdale, Warrigal defeated Bairnsdale, and Warrigal keeps on their march with their new coach, Gary Ayres. 13-10-88 defeated Bairnsdale, 9-7-61. And the other closest game is Leongatha, 12-18-90, defeating Traralgon, 11-7-73. A couple of other quick ones. Ellen Bank, Bullen, 8-8-56, defeated Ellen Bank by 3.8553. And the final one in the West Gippsland League, Warrigal Industrials, 10-18-78, defeated Kurralin, 10-8-60. So there's the scores from last week. We've got some other bits and pieces as well. I'm interested we normally talk about the Mid Gippsland League, the Gippy League, and the North Gippsland League. So the top of the table in the Mid Gippsland ladder is Foster and Yanar, both on 16, and Fish Creek, Thorpedale, MDU, and Hill End are all on 12 points. In the North Gippsland League, Cowra is on 16, so they were way out in front and with a big percentage as well. Yulong North are 12 points, and then Hayfield, Churchill, Rosedale and Woodside are all on 8. And in the Gippsland League, Warrigal and Mowi are both on top of the ladder with 16 points. That means that they're undefeated, of course. Leongatha's on 12, and Wonthaggi, Traralgon and Mafra are on 8 points each. And my matches of the round for this week, Hill End versus Thorpedale will be a good game. That's number 6 on the ladder versus number 4. Our game is number 9 on the ladder, Merbau North versus number 1 Foster. That's our broadcast game. In the North Gippy League, we have got Hayfield, number 3 Hayfield versus number 4 Churchill, and number 1 Cowra versus number 8 Yarran. So that'll be interesting. And in the Gippsland League itself, we have two reasonably good games. They will be good games. Number 7, Morwell versus number 3, Leongatha. And number 1, Warrigal. And number 8, Mafra. They're the two games of interest. So there we go. That's about all I'll do because I'm here by myself. I'm not an expert in our region, and I rely on Blake from the Latrobe Valley Express to help me with that, which is what he has done so far. So there we go. That's the winners and losers, and we'll continue on. I might just play some announcements now, and then we can get on with a lot of stuff later on. I've got my live track coming up, and I've got my straight after the live track. Before the live track, I've actually got my hits of the week, the number one album on this day way back when, thereabouts, something like that. Anyway, we'll continue on. It's 14 minutes past 3 o'clock, and you're listening to classic Aussie cuts with classic Greg King on Gippsland FM.
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0: 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Click a button and you will be able to get the last few programs that I have done and any other presenter on this radio station. All right, the time now, almost 19 minutes past 3 o'clock. So what was the number one album on this day way back when? Corroboree is the sixth studio album by Split Enz, released on March of 1981. Waiata is the Maori term for song and singing, while Corroboree is an Aboriginal term. According to Noel Crombie from the band, the intention was to name the album using a word from the natives of every country it was released in. This did not go ahead, and the only country to adopt the change was Australia. The rest of the world kept the New Zealand title Waiata. In 1981, this was the middle week of a three-week stint in the number one spot for Corroboree. The songs History Never Repeats and One Step Ahead were among the first music videos aired on MTV when the cable television channel launched in the United States in 1981. I reckon we should play them both, don't you think? History Never Repeats plus One Step Ahead.

fabulous Split Ends. So, well, New Zealand band, really, but, you know, we class them as Aussies, so Oz, and they class us as Kiwis. There we're, as far as a Kiwi New Zealander goes, this is the big island to the west. That's our country. And we've got those two little islands over there on the eastern side of us. So, they

0: they catch the sunlight before us anyway, and they reckon that they're that far ahead of us. I love them. I love my Kiwi friends. Fantastic. All right, so that was a split ends off the album from 1981 called Corroboree, One Step Ahead, and History Never Repeats were the two hits off that album. So that's what we've got. I've got local market report coming up shortly. It's almost 27 minutes past 3 o'clock. Don't forget, at 4 o'clock, we've got Lisa Anderson coming in for the Mosaic, her two-hour Mosaic program after the 4 o'clock news. I got my market report, but right now what we're going to do is we're going to have a live track, a live concert, Stadium Rock. It's time for the Stadium Rock experience on Classic Aussie Cuts. 14 years after AC/DC's first live album, If You Want Blood, You've Got It, featuring the late Bon Scott, the band had become mega superstars in the world of popular rock. As Scott's replacement, Brian Johnson's vocals had become the integral instrument that took the band to the highest levels in stadium concerts. Of course, that great lead guitarist with the funny skinny legs, Angus Young, and his brother Malcolm providing rhythm, they were the visible force and were backed by Cliff Williams on bass and Chris Slade on drums at that time. Live rock on a Friday afternoon, absolutely. Starting this concert spot, I'll let Brian entice you with his rhetoric. Dirty deeds are done dirt cheap.
1: Okay, you want some dirty deeds? You want some dirty deeds done dirt cheap? Okay.

Oh, so good. That's just amazing. Off the 1992 album AC/DC Live, Dirty Deeds Done Dirt Cheap, originally, and that track is originally off the 1976 album of the same name. Chuck over there in Tucson, Arizona, my silent co-host, loves Zaka. Loves Zaka. Good on you, mate. And I do too. This album that I've got, AC/DC Live, it's got 14 tracks on it, and you could play every one of them, but I selected six. Let me just read those six tracks that I play over a regular basis. When I say that, every few weeks or thereabouts, I slip one in. So for those about to rock, We Salute You, Hell's Bells, Back in Black, Dirty Deeds Done Dirt Cheap, Thunderstrike, and Who Made Who. They're just the six that I picked out. I could play the whole six in a row. That'd blow it every out, wouldn't it? So the time now is 26 minutes to 4 o'clock. Oh, my goodness gracious me. Oh, let's just change the pace a little bit. And here's a great way to spend a Sunday afternoon, actually. The Gippsland Rhythm and Blues Club holds a blues jam session on the last Sunday of every month at the Newborough RSL from 2 o'clock to 6 o'clock. We go there every month now. It's tremendous. And it won't cost you a cent to get in, and I'm not a tightwad because I definitely buy raffle tickets. It's actually free entry. It's a fantastic afternoon of live blues music, and all ages and playing abilities are welcome to join in. So bring your guitar, bring your sax, bring your whatever you play, bring your harmonica, bring your organ, bring your drumsticks, all that sort of stuff. You can get on board, and that's great. And they have a big wrap-up at the end. The ensemble gets up and plays a great track. Bookings are not essential. The next one is actually on May the 31st. Bookings are not essential, but are very helpful to the organisers. Book with the RSL on 5720 5720 5720, or just search for the Newborough RSL, and you can reserve your seat or bring some friends and book a table like Elmer and I do. We take friends along to new people all the time, not the same people, new people all the time. So it's great fun. And to you musos out there, if you really want some more information about the Gippsland R&B Club, you can call Peter Gray on 0409 237 112. That's 0409 237 112. Sorrento is our backing track for the market report. This will be on the new album of Happiness Express, the Reimagine album, coming up soon. I'll talk to you about it at some other stage when I get a card copy in my hand, James. All right, but let's go with the market report. Over the next 4 weeks, there are 21 markets operating in our region within easy distance of travel. Well, we went to Stratford and Maffra for the two markets down there, and it was a 275-kilometre round trip, and we had a great time. Had lunch down at the Sportsman's Club in Maffra. So Elmer and I had a great day, met some friends, made some new friends. It was really very good. Love the markets, try and get to as many as we can. And the Coal Creek Farmers Market on the second Saturday of every month from 8 o'clock to 12:30, rain, hail or shine, in the car park of the Coal Creek Community Market and Museum in Currumburra. Grab a great coffee and explore the market's produce direct from the farmers, makers and local community groups. This is a not-for-profit activity supporting small producers and providing a viable outlet for their produce. The market is run by those local producers as part of the Coonwarra and Coal Creek Farmers Market Association. And the next market is tomorrow, Saturday, May the 9th. The Rokeby Community Market, held on the second Saturday of each month from September to May. So tomorrow is the last day, the last market, until September. From 8 o'clock till 12:30 it's on. It's a great market. According to organisers, the Rokeby Market is the longest running market in Gippsland.
This friendly gathering is always a make it, bake it, grow it and breed it based market and is held at the Rokeby Reserve, 1016 Brandy Creek Road, Rokeby, with the next being tomorrow, Saturday, May the 9th. The Longford Community Market, second Sundays of each month from 9 o'clock to 1 o'clock at the Longford Oval in Spencer Street. There are up to 60 vendors covering a wide range of products and artisan goods. There are candles and sweet treats and gift ideas, fresh farm eggs, hemp clothing, biscuits, flowers, honey, plants, as well as fresh coffee and snacks. And the next market is on Sunday, May the 10th. The Lock Hall in Endor Winter Market is held on the second Sundays of each month from May to September. Once again, tomorrow is their last one. It's their first one tomorrow because this is the indoor market, not the Lions Club of Strzelecki. It's at the Lock Public Hall in Smith Street, Lock, from 9 o'clock to 2:30. There are more than 70 stalls of crafts and produce and plants. Make a day of travelling to this visitor-friendly South Gippsland town full of attractions and activities of interest for the whole family. The final indoor, that was the winter market. No. Okay, so it's the tomorrow, Sunday, May the 10th. I've got to fix that one up because I was talking about last year. I forgot to change the line. And the Moe Earth Market is conducted by the not-for-profit La Trobe Valley Beekeepers Association and is a quarterly market held on the unused netball courts next to the Moe Racecourse at 105 Savages Road. The Moe Earth Market opened from 9 o'clock to 2 o'clock and is a grow it, make it, bake it and sew it experience. They're all different, aren't they? And features plants, woodwork, clothing, arts and crafts and handmade products, as well as a great range of food vendors, and there certainly is. There are also activities for kids and the young at heart, including a face painter in attendance. And the Moe Earth Market has a sensational market atmosphere, and the next one is to be held on Sunday, May the 10th. As is the Kongwak Market. Man, I mention this every 2 weeks. It's held every Sunday, actually. From 10 a.m. to 2 o'clock, this is a great little market in South Gippsland. The market features a vast array of collectibles, vintage, retro, second-hand, coffee, food, live music and much more. Please note, our market is a plastic bag and smoke-free event, with the next one being on Sunday, May the 10th. I could go on for next week, but I'll do next week. So, the market report. It's busy, isn't it? Lots of things happen in our market around here. So let's continue on with a bit of music. I've got Paul Kelly. Yes, I have. Paul Kelly from 2001. This is I Close My Eyes and Think of You.

I close my eyes and think of you. Yes, it's Paul Kelly off his 2001 album, Nothing But a Dream. 14 and a half minutes to the news coming up. And then following the news is Lisa Anderson, who's getting herself all set up there in the Showcase Studio number one, all organising for her wonderful program, Mosaic, between 4 o'clock and 6 o'clock. Got another community service announcement for my last one. Gippsland Water is inviting local students to take part in the annual National Water Week poster competition. Students are encouraged to design a poster based on this year's theme, Water Heroes, Make Every Drop Count. For the first time, the competition has expanded to include Year 7 and 8 students, giving more students a chance to get involved. Some simple tips to help local students become water heroes may include taking 4-minute showers, making sure that that's one arm for me, making sure there are no leaking taps, or using a sponge and bucket to wash the car. There are a range of prizes up for grabs, with local winners automatically entered into the state competition. Entries close at 5 p.m. on Friday, September 11. Local winners will be automatically entered into the statewide poster competition as part of National Water Week. 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This has been a community service announcement once again by Gippsland FM. And I think we've got a lot of community service announcements happening all over the place, I would say, don't you think? All right, let's have a listen to Methyl Ethyl from their 2017 album, Everything Is Forgotten. This is maybe a little piece of advice called Drink Wine. I haven't got it set up properly. Don't you just hate that? Let me go and see if I can get this sorted out. There we go. There's one there. Okay. Now I can do that. I'm going to turn that off and it's going to play. It's right. There we go. Got it. Oh, I hate making mistakes. This is Gippsland FM. 12 minutes to 4 o'clock.

There we go, Methyl Ethyl, we'll drink wine from 2017 off their album. So, all right, we're almost finished. Seven and a half minutes to go. Got a couple of tracks to go, and then it's handing over to the news first before Lisa Anderson. So let's finish off with a double, Bennett Botel and Urquhart, followed by Tanya Kernaghan. This is A Love of Mine, and I think Kapila, I'm not quite certain what I'm playing for Tanya, but anyway, it doesn't matter. I'll tell you afterwards. Here is Love of Mine by Bennett Botel and Urquhart.

Lover's Gonna Find You. Tanya Kernaghan off her All Australian Girl album from 2017. Before that, we had Bennett Botel and Urquhart from their self-titled album, Love of Mine. Okay, well, we're right at the end of the program. In fact, only 40-odd seconds to go. So Lisa is coming up. Just remember, folks, every day above ground is a great day. Just do something with it. Tomorrow we've got the footy Saturday afternoon sports fest. Join me at 2 o'clock here and we will be down to Merbau North versus Foster. Bye for now. Stay tuned to Lisa. Catch you later.

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1: Good afternoon, I'm Peter Hislop. A third woman linked with Islamic State who yesterday arrived in Australia will remain behind bars after appearing in a Sydney court today. The 32-year-old woman was charged with entering and remaining in a conflict zone and joining ISIS. She will face court again in June. Two other women have faced court in Melbourne after being formally charged with crimes against humanity offences. They will remain behind bars until at least next week, when a bail application is expected to be launched. Opposition leader Angus Taylor says the government assisted with repatriation efforts, a claim the Prime Minister has denied.
2: The truth of the matter is that they also assisted, through third parties, repatriation. There was a bill in front of the Parliament where they could have prevented third party repatriation assistance. They didn't support that bill.
1: Julie Bishop has stepped down as Chancellor of the Australian National University following multiple inquiries into the university's governance. Calls for her resignation grew louder this week when students and staff rallied in support of the interim Vice-Chancellor. In a statement, Ms. Bishop said she holds concerns about the University Council's ability to discharge its legal and ethical obligations following unprecedented and coordinated interference. The Prime Minister says $3.8 billion allocated for Victoria's Suburban Rail Loop project will make an enormous difference for the community. Preparatory work started in 2023 and the extra money takes the total spend on the build to $6 billion. The link will connect lines in the Melbourne suburbs of Cheltenham, Glen Waverley, Box Hill and Clayton. Anthony Albanese says it will make Melbourne's economy more productive.
3: This is an investment in boosting productivity, in improving livability and sustainability, in improving the way that people can get around what is, of course, Australia's fastest growing city and a city that will grow to be the largest population in Australia.
1: Australian activists will again attempt to sail to Gaza after the Israeli Defence Forces intercepted a flotilla in international waters and sent activists to Greece last month. The group says they will persist in attempting to transport aid supplies to the enclave. Rising Tide organiser Zach Schofield is on board the flotilla. He claims the IDF's actions to stop the flotilla were in breach of international law.
4: Now, I was one of 181 people unlawfully seized and detained by the Israeli occupation forces, well over 1,000 kilometres from their claimed territorial waters west of Crete. I was not seriously injured, and I'm able to continue the mission, but many of us were not so lucky.
1: Authorities in Indonesia say an Islamic boarding school being investigated in a high-profile sexual abuse case has been shut down. The BBC's Liza Tambunan reports.
5: Hundreds of girls and boys were enrolled at the Ndolo Kusumo Islamic boarding school in Pati, many of them from poorer families. Police have confirmed that the school's leader has been arrested after fleeing a summons for questioning earlier this week. He is alleged to have sexually abused a female student in his care. But a lawyer representing his accusers say there could be as many as 50 victims. The police investigation is still underway. The suspect has not yet commented on the allegations, but the case has sparked widespread outrage.
1: And if you or anyone you know needs support, call 1-800-RESPECT on 1-800-737-732. Turning to sport, the Dragons have confirmed captain Damien Cook will depart the NRL club at the end of this season. He will link up with Super League club Castleford in 2027.
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10: The weather forecast for tomorrow, after an overnight low of 9, is for a cloudy day with the chance of showers and a top temperature of 17. The forecast for Sunday, after an overnight minimum of 10, is for another cloudy day with the chance of a shower and a maximum temperature of 17. The forecast for Monday, after an overnight low of 6, is for a mostly sunny day with a top temperature of 19. The time on Gippsland FM is 4:05. Thanks to Greg King for his program, Classic Aussie Cuts, which you've just been enjoying. I'm Lisa Anderson, and in the next 2 hours, I'll be piecing together a mosaic of music from the 80s, 90s, noughties and beyond, with an occasional track from the 60s and 70s thrown in. We're going to start the show today with a track from Swedish pop group Ace of Base, the third best-selling group from that country after ABBA and Roxette. Here's A Beautiful Life from their 1995 album, The Bridge.

That was Kim Wilde with Cambodia from 1981. Before that, you heard an absolute classic, Eagle Rock, the debut single by Daddy Cool from 1971. The time on Gippsland FM is 4:17. The next track is by The Police from their 1978 album, Outlandos D'Amour. Here's Roxanne.

That was The Verve with Bittersweet Symphony from the 1997 album Urban Hymns. The time on Gippsland FM is 4:27. The next track is by Sydney group The Church from their 1988 album Starfish. It was a top 40 hit in the United States that year. Here's Under the Milky Way Tonight.

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That was U2 with Lemon from their 1993 release, Zooropa. Before that, I played Because I Love You by the Master's Apprentices from 1971. The time on Gippsland FM is 4:45. Coming up now is the Go-Betweens. Here's Streets of Your Town from the 1988 album 16 Lovers Lane.

That was Stevie Nicks with the title track of her debut solo album, Belladonna, from 1981. Before that, you heard Eskimo Joe with Older Than You from their 2004 album, A Song is a City. The time on Gippsland FM is 5:56. And to take us up to the news, here's The Motels with Total Control from 1979.

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1: Good afternoon, I'm Peter Hislop. Some Australian universities and schools using cloud-based Canvas learning software have been told by hackers data will be leaked if ransom payments aren't made by next Tuesday. The message from hacking group Shiny Hunters says instead of Canvas's parent company contacting them, they ignored the group and did some security patches. The software has been pulled globally and is now in maintenance mode. It's understood names and email addresses have been compromised, but the National Office of Cybersecurity says there's no evidence financial information has been leaked. The contest is heating up in the Farrah by-election, with parties making their final pitch to voters. The seat is one to watch as an indication if minor right-wing party One Nation could win more seats federally. Leader Pauline Hanson says she's confident candidate David Farley has a chance in Farrah.
2: David Farley has made a commitment to not only the people of Farrah but under the banner of One Nation, because he sees this party as the only one that truly has the determination, the policies and the guts to actually stand by the people here and fight for them.
1: Nationals leader Matt Canavan says he understands people are frustrated by the coalition splits last year and this year.
3: People want change. They see a great country being let down by poor governments and they're very frustrated. I share those frustrations. I've felt those in the last few years. I've been sometimes critical of my own side.
1: A note, this story contains the name of an Indigenous person who has died. Details of a review into the Northern Territory's child protection system will be outlined next week. With more, Shannon Kirkwood.
4: The NT Child Protection Minister, Robin Kaol, has announced today the review will be about the entire system, the culture, the resources, practices and the laws. She says it's time to get to the bottom of what's broken in the system, with further details to be unveiled on Monday. It follows the alleged murder of five-year-old girl Kumanjai Little Baby, and the government standing down three Child Protection Department staffers after an internal investigation. A candlelight vigil was held in honour of the five-year-old in Alice Springs last night, where the girl's mother said support, prayers and love has provided her with great comfort at this difficult time.
1: Jewish Australians have today told the Royal Commission on Anti-Semitism and Social Cohesion of normalised hate in schools and social groups. The inquiry today heard from a gay Jewish convert who said he's lost friendships in the progressive community when he made his conversion public. Sharoni Bloom is a high school teacher educating students on the history of anti-Semitism. She told the commission hatred is taking a new form today.
5: In the time of anti-Semitism, with the Holocaust, Jews were seen as pollutants, race pollutants to society. Today, the Jewish state is seen as a pollutant to the world.
1: Melbourne-based artist Richard Luhr has claimed his first Archibald Prize win. His portrait is of Aboriginal elder and artist in South Australia's APY lands, Illawanti Ken. He says she is a small woman in person but carries an immense quiet authority. And in AFL tonight, the Lions face Carlton at the Gabba, while Port Adelaide take on the Bulldogs at home. Some showers on the South Australian coast, storms in far north Queensland and fine elsewhere. The Weather Bureau's Christy Johnson has tomorrow's forecast.
6: Remembering that winds go anti-clockwise around a high-pressure system, that could mean that we have some southerly winds pushing a few showers onto the southern coasts of the country. Over in the east, though, we should see the winds tending more southwesterly, and that should mean that these showers mostly stay offshore, perhaps just a couple getting close to the coast through northern New South Wales and southeast Queensland.
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11: The weather forecast for tomorrow, after an overnight low of 9, is for a cloudy day with a chance of showers and a top temperature of 17. The forecast for Sunday, after an overnight minimum of 10, is for another cloudy day with the chance of a shower and a maximum temperature of 17. The forecast for Monday, after an overnight low of 6, is for a mostly sunny day with a top temperature of 19. The time on Gippsland FM is 5:05. Coming up now is Madonna with Hanky Panky from the 1990 album I'm Breathless, which was the soundtrack for the Dick Tracy film.

That was The Waifs with Pony from their 2007 album Sun, Dirt, Water. The time on Gippsland FM is 5:13. Would you like to learn about astronomy? The Latrobe Valley Astronomical Society is planning to run a short course titled Introduction to Astronomy. The group is looking for expressions of interest for a course starting in May. There would be three sessions covering finding your way around the night sky, a tour of the universe, an introduction to binoculars and telescopes. Contact by email to info@lvastro.org to register your interest or find out more. Also see the Facebook page of the Latrobe Valley Astronomical Society. Coming up now is Massive Attack with Teardrop from 1998.

That was Kids by MGMT, which was a huge hit for the US band from their 2007 Oracular Spectacular album. Before that was Western Australian band Martha's Vineyard with Skin on Skin from their 1989 self-titled album. The time on Gippsland FM is 5:28. Coming up next is Welsh band Manic Street Preachers with a track titled Australia from their 1996 album Everything Must Go.

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That was the Black Rebel Motorcycle Club with In Like the Rose from the 2003 album Take Them On Your Own. Before that was a track from way back in 1973 by Leo Sayer. I played The Show Must Go On, which was the first hit for the UK singer who is now an Australian resident and citizen. The time on Gippsland FM is 5:43. Here's a track by Birds of Tokyo from 2010. He is Wild at Heart.

That catchy tune was by German Eurodance group Mr. President. You heard Coco Jumbo from 1996. And before that was New Order with Crystal from the 2001 album Get Ready. I hope you've enjoyed the last 2 hours with me, Lisa Anderson, piecing together a mosaic of music from the 80s, 90s, noughties and beyond. Coming up after the news is Rock and Blues with Vaughn. I'll leave you tonight with Teddy Swims. Here's Bad Dreams.

Welcome everyone to my show, Rock and Blues with Fon. I'm Yvonne and I'm taking you through to 8 p.m. tonight. Coming up, that was Bad to the Bone by George Thorogood and the Destroyers. And coming up next, I've got Baby Did a Bad, Bad Thing by Chris Isaak and Roadhouse Blues by the Doors.

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And coming up next, I've got a bit of Stairway to Heaven by Led Zeppelin.

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3: 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Coming up next, I have Tennessee Whiskey by Chris Stapleton and Pride and Joy, Stevie Ray Vaughan.

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And coming up next, I have Foxy Lady by Jimi Hendrix and Johnny B. Goode by Chuck Berry.

That is the best song for rock and rolling too, and which I don't do anymore, but I used to. Coming up next, I have a bit of John Lee Hooker, Boom Boom, and Daydreamin' Jimmy Hocking.

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That baby talk.

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Coming up next, I have Alice Cooper, Spark in the Dark, and Who Listens to the Radio by The Sports.

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2: I'm back. Now, you're coming up next. I've got a day to be with you tonight, Jimmy Barnes, and I remember when I was young.

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Oh, well, I hope you like it. I Remember When I Was Young by Matt Taylor. Coming up next, I have Come Back Again by Daddy Cool and Most People I Know by Billy Thorpe and the Aztecs.

Richard. If that's my way, and you should know it, then in every way, help me to show it. All right. Ooh, yeah. For most of my life, I lived a delusion.

0: That was the live version from Sunbury many, many years ago, back in the 70s. I can't tell you the exact year, but yeah. So you're listening to Gippsland FM 104.7. Coming up next, I've got Sweet Home Alabama, Lynyrd Skynyrd, and horror movie Skyhooks.
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1: Mission Australia's annual youth survey is open now, and the national charity is urging Victorian young people aged 14 to 19 to share their views in the largest survey of its kind in the country. The youth survey gives young people the chance to express themselves and share their opinions on the issues impacting the country, their aspirations, and their experiences of life at school, work, and at home. 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

0: 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And my name's Yvonne with Rockin' Blues with Fon. And it's not long before I finish tonight. We've got about 20 more minutes. But coming up next, I have a request for Ricky, Blueberry Hill, Fats Domino, and Pleasantly Blue by Four Non Blondes.
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0: 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I'm Yvonne, and I'll be finishing up with Bow River by Cold Chisel and Love Her Madly by The Doors. 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

0: G'day, Troy Cassidaly here. 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So I make sure I get vaccinated against winter nasties like flu. 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I love meeting happy, healthy mob at my gigs. 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

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And I'm going. DJ, Langalakan country. 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And I'm change the wallaby. 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

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Strong one. 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Proud one, people. 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

I'm a 2-year-old call from Olaibo, Stafford, York Island. 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
1: A track there by Kayana, My Brother's Name from the First Sounds 13 compilation. Before that was Venetian Snares from Canada. We heard Health Card 10, another from each of those next week. Supertramp were a British rock band formed in 1970. They had a string of hits in the 70s and 80s, had a lot of lineup changes, and finally called it a day in 2012. Their main lead vocalist, in my view anyway, was Roger Hodgson. He released the first of three solo albums, In the Eye of the Storm, in 1984. And we'll feature this album next month, but or is it later this month? Can't be far away. Anyway, for now, this track is Hooked on a Problem. And I reckon that might take us out for tonight. We're just about used up our time, but I'll be back next week with more electronic and experimental music and other stuff as well, I expect. Thanks for your company tonight. I hope you can tune in again next week. Don't forget, featuring Alt-236, also more from Mark Shreve, First Sounds, Monty Python, and a whole lot more. At 11:30, of course, tonight, we've got Mark O'Neill and Raised on Rock, and there's a good chance he'll play some cool tracks tonight. He's followed at 1:30 a.m. by Aussie Music Weekly. Until next week, this is Neil Little wishing you a sensational Saturday.

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Hello again, I'm Mark O'Neill, and this is Raised on Rock. 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Okay, about once a year, I have to play these two songs back to back because quite a while ago now, I did it, and a listener said it was the greatest 30 minutes of music or rock they ever heard. And it consists of Zeppelin from the Decade of Mark and Purple, the Decade of Sassy, right here on Raised on Rock.

One night, I believe I've told you this before, but one night I

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0: New York, good night.
1: As always, I've got a whole lot of love for Zeppelin. And if you're here, I bet you do too. Now let's get space trucking over for some Deep Purple, all here on Raised on Rock.

0: How incredible was that? Space Truck in Deep Purple from Perfect Strangers Live, recorded in Australia, 1984, released, I should have wrote that down, but I didn't. Anyway, it was maybe 15 years ago, or 10, finally released, and they do have other shows from that tour taped and filmed. Before that, Led Zeppelin, The Song Remains the Same. And I didn't write that down either. 75, I believe. Recorded at Madison Square Garden, New York. Good night. Okay, wow. Just incredible stuff.
1: It's time for the Raised on Rock New Rock segment. Our motto is, it doesn't have to be old to be classic.
0: Absolutely correct, Sassy. And Sassy is always right. Okay, Australian band, the Neptune Power Federation. Their new album is entitled Mondo Tomorrow. And I was lucky enough to see them a few years ago at the Barwon Club Hotel in Geelong. And they were amazing. And we'll hear the first three tracks from it right now. New Rock on Raised on Rock.
2: The flesh, weak and impermanent, yielded to its synthetic progeny. A new digital reality, vast and blue, seared itself into the motherboards of the generation. Satisfied and tranquilized, their infinite journey began, the endless high. Organic microprocessors buried deep within the circuitry pulsed and hummed, pondered their own growing sentience. And what was to be done with these immutable parasites?

It's a Mondo tomorrow and every day with Neptune Power Federation. It was totally hot. And now I have the grip of death on this album. No one will dare to take it away, not even Mark, on Raised on Rock.

0: And that is our New Rock segment, the Neptune Power Federation, Australia's own. Mondo Tomorrow is the album we heard, and The Bones Decay, The Grip of Death, and the title track.
1: It's time for the Raised on Rock New Rock segment. Our motto is, it doesn't have to be old to be classic.
0: It's just as true now as when Sassy said it a few minutes ago. Yes, we have a second New Rock segment, Susie Quattro. The album is called Freedom, and on track 3, there is potty mouth on Susie's part, because the song is also featuring Alice Cooper. Now, Sassy will chime it out to make it listenable to all. Susie Quattro, Freedom, New Rock, on Raised on Rock.

I'll take anything Susie has to give, even if we have to sparkle out the rough bits and leave nothing behind. Now it's time for a woman song. How better to celebrate Susie, a.k.a. Leather Tuscadero? Well, we could also kick out the jams, and we will, all here on Raised on Rock.

0: Oh my goodness, just made it back from the foyer. I was dancing the chili dog and not really. Sassy let the cat out of the bag last show. I invented a dance called the chili dog, but it's to make it official, you have to wear a very expensive white shirt, have a foot-long chili dog with chili, of course, and ketchup and mustard. And while you're doing this frantic dance, it only counts if the stuff from the chili dog drips on your shirt. But anyway, that was Susie Quatro from her new album, Freedom. Kick out the jams with Alice Cooper, Woman's Song, and Take It or Leave It. Now, Gingerbread, she danced the chili dog dance very, very smooth. She didn't spill anything, but I can't say the same for Daphne. Now, Sassy was in the background somewhere, so I'm not sure if she ruined her very expensive white garment, but anyway. Oh, now what? Oh, yes.
1: The Raised on Rock debut album of the week.
0: And this week, we go back to 1976. I say this week, I should say when I feel like it, I pick a debut album and then play usually the first three tracks. And this time it is Pat Travers from his self-titled album. Now, I saw him twice in 1981 opening for Rainbow. Very good show, energetic, good playing, got the crowd going. And then after the tour, he went around saying how he blew Blackmore off the stage. Now, talking about putting Blackmore's guitar playing down, well, you can't be all there if you do that. But, now, I've got Gingerbread's permission to say this word. When Ted Nugent was asked about Blackmore many years ago, he called him a bitch. He didn't say he couldn't play, he just didn't like him. Okay, so we'll hear the first three tracks from Pat Travers' 1976 debut album.

I stop and smile every week listening to Raised on Rock, don't you? Well, with Pat Travers and Mark O'Neill, we're always feeling right.

And there's our debut album for this week, Pat Travers, self-titled 76 Magnolia, Feeling Right, Stop and Smile. Okay, well, we just lost Alan Osman, and yes, I've said it over the years, and I'll keep saying it, I loved the Osmonds. So we lost Alan, and he sung on just a very small number of songs, very rare. So we're going to hear one song that he sang on from the 1973 album, The Plan, which was about their faith. And then we'll hear my favorite Osmond song. And then we'll hear from Sassy right here on Raised on Rock.

It's time for the 80s mixtape spotlight of the week with me, Sassy. So let's raise the rock and get this party started. Hello, my little bits of country and rock and roll. Yet again, it was Sassy who was inspired by Mark, who said he and I should sing I'm a Little Bit 70s and a Little Bit 80s. And because I was a huge Donny and Marie fan, I had the dolls, the albums, I watched the show religiously, I thought I'd dig into their 80s life. And let me tell you, I found gold. And not just all the gold albums and awards, these two earned over their careers. I found 80s gold. And of course, I love discovering how they interpreted the decade of Sassy. Now, I'll be honest, I looked for the most raised on rockish songs. It was quite a dig. And this is what I could find to hopefully satisfy Mark, LJ, James, Cheryl Lee, and Daphne. I know Gingerbread will love it because I drove her 2 hours each way into Los Angeles to see their live show over 10 years ago. I did, and we both swooned. Now, I'll be good to you and share a few gems. So let's get on our stepping stone and celebrate a little bit of Donnie and a little bit of Marie here on Raised on Rock.

Oh, wow. I'm using these songs as stepping stones into more 80s Donny and Marie. So let's start at the top with a little bit of rock and roll. That was I'll Be Good to You by Donny Osmond. Now, this is off of his 10th album from 1989 called Donny Osmond, and it was his first studio album since 1977. Now, this record was released by a mystery singer because no one thought that anyone would buy the album if they knew it was Donny Osmond. I totally would. And it's kind of Michael Jackson meets New Kids on the Block. And it's the hardest rock song I could find. And this was his only 80s album. Now, if you're wondering how rock and roll Donny is, and who isn't, by the way, he's mentioned in an Alice Cooper song called Department of Youth. And Ozzy Osbourne said that Crazy Horses from 1972 was one of his favorite rock songs. And he has done everything from Dancing with the Stars to Masked Singer to his recent Vegas show with Marie. I would call him the king of comebacks. And then for the little bit of country, we had Steppin' Stone from 1989 off of Marie's 8th studio album as a solo performer. Now, this reached number 70 on the U.S. Hot Country Songs chart and number 60 on the Canadian Country Tracks chart. Now, I dig the opening riffs. They are pretty honky-tonk and totally Sassy's Roadhouse. And it reminds me of Linda Ronstadt. And you know Mark loves Linda Ronstadt. And she had 4 albums in the 80s. Now, if Donny is the comeback king, Marie is the absolute queen of music. Books, she had 4. Films, in 6. Dolls, weight management, charity, her own talk show, and awards. And so many nominations and wins, there's a whole Wikipedia page for them. So I didn't want to leave you hanging with just one from Donny and Marie. Then I remembered I had a crush on Jimmy, the little brother. So I wondered if he did any rock in the 80s. And he was a hot shot. So let's hear it on Raised on Rock.

0: Are you a little bit surprised that I played Donny and Marie's signature song from their show? I know you are not. Yet let's shoot to the top of the set for Hot Shot from Jimmy Osmond. Now, this is from 1981. It was an album released in Japan called Kimi Wa Pretty. And don't you love the skip in the middle? It reminds me of all my records when I played them over and over. And is this not just a little bit prog rock? Maybe a stretch, but I do hear it. Now, he had albums in the 80s, this one from Japan and one in Spanish. And he even had a song released in Sweden. And as a solo artist, he had 6 gold records, 1 platinum record, and 2 gold albums. He was in a few episodes of Fame. I loved those. He also has done film, TV, musical theater, is an author, producer. He ran the Andy Williams Moon River Theater and president of Osmond Entertainment. Those Osmonds are so busy and productive. I think they need to have one of those productivity apps. Oh, I would get so much more done. And maybe a few gold albums. Then we had a little bit country, a little bit rock and roll. I can totally see Mark and I doing a version of this. Well, from 1975 to 1979, they had their own show. And this was a weekly segment where Donny sang a rock song and Marie sang country. Now, the live album that this song is from, on Spotify, it says it's from 1985. I couldn't find anything out about it. But then I found it on YouTube. Says it's from 2020 and it's Donny Osmond's channel. So that's probably true. And 9 to 5 is so 80s. So maybe we consider this a flashback, fast forward flashback. Now, my little hot shots, I'm off to play with my Donny and Marie Barbies in our new Mark O. Schwartz toy store that we built in Tower 3 of Raised on Rock Towers. Now, naturally, Sassy has taken over construction, so it totally looks like the mall from Valley Girl, my favorite movie. It has a vintage arcade, a hot dog on a stick, music plus, and of course, contempo casuals. So stay sassy and stay tuned, and until next time, keep up the great rock. Back to you, Mark.
1: Wow, thank you, Sassy. Oh my goodness. Okay, we better move on here as time is getting away from us. You're not going to believe this one. We're now going to go to James and Monkey Mania. Or is it Monkey Mania?
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3: Hold on, hold on. Sorry, Mark. I'm going rogue. I'm a child of the space race. I saw the first moon landing and all the following Apollo landings as well. Even golf on the moon. I've been patiently waiting for the crew of Artemis 2 to blast off for man's return to the moon, even though this mission is a flyby. Now, there's not a suitable monkey song to meet my criteria, but there is a Deep Purple song. It's so good, I've heard the Raised on Rock Choir sing it a cappella. I have just one Deep Purple album, purchased when it first came out, and it's Machine Head. The final song on the album is Space Truckin'. So for one Monkey Mania episode, I'm going off script to say, here is Space Truckin'.

0: regular programming will return on the next episode of Monkey Mania. Now it's back to you, Mark. And LJ, I know you've been in my cupboard again.
1: Thanks, Mark. Daphne and LJ here. And welcome along to the Malt Shop Sock Hop Triple Shot Rock on Mark O'Neill's Raised on Rock. And we're starting off with Billy J. Kramer, born William Howard Ashton in Bootle, England, in August 1943.
2: And he had several hits with Beatles covers, including this one, Do You Want to Know a Secret?
1: Well, I can't tell you, Daphne. It's a secret.

0: Now we'll hear from Billy Thorpe and the Oztecs.
1: They were an Australian rock band formed in Sydney, New South Wales in 1963. As a beat band, switching to hard rock in 1968.
0: And this is one of their most famous songs, Poison Ivy, written by Jerry Lieber and Mike Stoller. Originally recorded by the Coasters in August 1959.
1: It made number one in Oz in 1964. They kept the Beatles off the number one spot just as they were touring Australia.
0: And this resulted in Billy being invited to their hotel to meet them. Nice.

0: Next up, we'll hear from Bobby Darin.
1: Bobby Darin was an American singer, songwriter, and actor, born as Walden Robert Cassato in 1936 at East Harlem, New York.
0: This one of his most famous hits, Multiplication, was released in August 1961 and featured in the film Come September.

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0: Nature's a clever girl, she relies on habits. 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A multiplication, that's the name of the game. 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They better.
1: Well, that's about it for hanging around the Soda Siphon for this time. I'm LJ.
2: And I'm Daphne.
1: Thanks for joining us with Malt Shop Sock Hop, Triple Shot Rock on Mark O'Neill's Raised on Rock. We'll catch you next time. Hooroo.
2: Bye.
1: Over to you, Mark.
3: Thank you, LJ and Daphne. And James, my goodness, that was a shocker in a good way. Okay, and of course, Sassy. Now, perhaps LJ and Daphne could do a segment on my forthcoming show, which I'm hoping will start in July, called The Beatles According to Mark, and they could present a Beatles cover song of the week. And make sure, Daphne, that if you do it, LJ doubles your salary. Okay. Well, we've been everywhere tonight, and until we meet again, this is Mark O'Neill on behalf of Sassy and Daphne and LJ and James. Did I leave anyone out? Oh, of course, Gingerbread, still out there in the foyer, saying, may God be with you and keep on rockin'.

0: 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With the Alinta Energy app, you can monitor your usage while the kettle boils, set up payments before the spin cycle's done, and sort your bills without stepping away from the chook in the oven. 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
12: Hi, this is Noddy. 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This is Aussie Music Weekly, your weekly fix of new, local and independent Australian music. Coming up on this week's show, we've got the brand new single on the way for Canberra-based singer-songwriter Jack Billman. We head to Melbourne and a super catchy tune from an artist called Lucky and a super powerful tune to round out the show this week from Mr. Greg Gould. In our In Focus interview segment this week, we're chatting with Katie Steele all about her new album of cover versions as well as stuff from her solo career and that from the back catalogue of her band Little Birdie. And in the backtrack segment, heading all the way back to the mid part of the 90s decade for something from an Aussie favourite, Spiderbait. All that and stacks more, so do hope you can stay with us. Well, the fourth album for Mr. William Crichton has recently been released. It's called Colonial Drift. He, of course, is a regional New South Wales-based artist and past In Focus interviewee here on the show, and we're hoping to chat with him in the next couple of weeks about the current album. The album features some songwriting contributions from the late Rob Hurst of Midnight Oil fame as well. William is out on tour. In fact, it all gets underway this week. Here are the all-important dates for you. May the 7th, you can see William at the Theatre Royal in Castlemaine in Victoria. May the 8th, he's at Howler in Brunswick in Melbourne. May the 9th at the Sound Doctor in Anglesey, down on the surf coast of Victoria there. May the 29th, he's playing La La La's in Wollongong. May the 30th at the Crowbar in Sydney. And then June the 12th at the Hamilton Station Hotel in Newcastle. Little bit of a language warning on this track, so if you are easily offended, you might want to tune out for the next 4 minutes and 24 seconds. Here it is to get things underway, William Crichton with Warzone.

The sounds there of Canberra-based singer-songwriter Jack Billman, and what is his second single release for 2026? That one is called Forbidden Fruit, a song all about walking on the wild side. Thanks so much for your company. 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It's Noddy here. Up shortly, we'll bring you something from Melbourne-based artist Lucky. You also on the way, Brisbane-based artist Asha Jeffries. Yours, yours, yours, yours, yours, yours, yours, looking backwards, baby. And a really powerful tune from Greg Gould. No more cruelty, no more hate, no more lying, we won't pay. No more pretending, no more fears, no more broken mother's tears. Also on this week's show, we're going to be chatting with Katie Steele all about her new EP. And in the backtrack segment, heading back to the mid part of the 90s decade for something from Spiderbait. Well, on to a Melbourne band now who are made up of brother and sister duo Jack and Ruby Dacey. And the band is simply named after their surname. This song that I'm about to hit the play button on is about wanting to know if the relationship you are in is the right thing. These guys released their debut EP in 2023 and are currently working on their debut album. Think you might like this one? It's Dacey for you now with So Long.

0: sounds there of Melbourne-based artist Lucky, and from their forthcoming debut EP, Biting Heels, the track there, Perfect Pain. And if you like the sounds of that one, they've got a tour coming up, or gets underway, at the Junk Bar in Brisbane on June the 12th. June the 13th, you can see Lucky at the Workers Club in Melbourne, June 19 at the Oxford Art Factory in Sydney, and June 26 at the Hotel Metro in Adelaide. 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And around about this time each week, we do our In Focus interview. Perth-based singer-songwriter Katie Steele has just released a new album titled Undressed, which sees her perform stripped-back versions of tracks from her former band Little Birdie, her solo career, and even a few choice covers thrown in for good measure. Katie is currently out on tour to support that very album release, and so we thank her for taking some time out to talk with us here again on Aussie Music Weekly. Hello, Katie, how are you?
1: Yes, good. How are you?
0: Not too bad.
1: Sleep-deprived myself.
0: Yeah, so you're telling me off-air just now. Oh, you poor thing. Okay, hopefully you can catch up in the next couple of days. But I guess the most interesting part of this album release is that it sees you bringing, I guess, your early band career together with your more recent solo work for the very first time. So what was the catalyst for bringing those two worlds together for the very first time?
1: Yeah, well, I guess it was just a bit of a seed of an idea, really. Like, I guess when I've played solo, you know, in the past, I've kind of played, you know, solo versions of some of the, you know, some of the Little Birdie songs. Like, some of them don't translate well to that format, but, you know, there are some that really translate really well, and I feel like, you know, there's so many more to come, really. So it's kind of, it was almost just an experiment, really, to see how it went. So I jumped in the studio last year just for one day and end up recording like 9 songs in one day, and that was kind of the basis of the album. Like, so a lot of the songs are just like one takes, so it was really just trying to get back to simplifying things and showing, well, undressing it really, and just showing the simplicity in songs and in the voice and in the imperfections, and just kind of allowing a bit of space and a bit of rawness and a bit of integrity to kind of come through and not hide behind anything.

0: choosing covers is always a tricky thing. So to select from, I guess, a huge vortex to choose from there, and wanting to do the song justice, how did you come up with, the definitive list of songs that you wanted to take on here?
1: Well, it's freaking impossible to know where to start. So I basically just had to kind of go for it and had to not think about it too much, because you really could spend like 10 years kind of, you could spend a really long time making those choices. And you kind of, on the day I had a couple more on my list, and the ones that kind of, shone through were the ones that, were the good take. Like there was, a few more that we actually didn't have time to even touch, but, you kind of just have to feel them out. And, the Smiths one that I did, that was like really late in the, the deadline for the vinyl was like on the Friday, and I recorded it like on the Thursday. So it's very, it's like, I'm an independent artist, and you kind of, you're kind of making your own deadlines. I think that's the great thing about music now, is you can kind of just do what you want. Like, and I'm just kind of running with that, I'm just like trying to enjoy process as much as you can. It's hard when you start kind of going, yep, I'm going to do vinyl and I'm going to do a tour, because it's like, the costs start adding up and you're like, shit, man. Like, it's like a proper investment, man. And but luckily, like, the shows are selling well and the vinyl's selling well and stuff, so I'm not like, it's a hard time right now to sell tickets, to sell anything, because everyone's so strapped for cash. Yep. So

0: as you said earlier on there, the album was all recorded in one day with many of the tracks done in a single take. So what sort of pressure did that place on you performance-wise?
1: It was just like not dissimilar to doing a show, really, which I kind of like. Like, I love that feeling that you get, that nervous kind of feeling that comes across you. And, you know, to capture that in the studio, I mean, that's the best way to capture anything, really, because you kind of, your adrenaline's pumping and you're like, and you know, like when I did go in at that, on that day, like I had a hell of a lot going on in my personal life. So it's kind of a release in a way, you know, like music for me has always been about expression and about just kind of tapping into something. And so I just kind of lent into that. And obviously there's been a few little overdubs, you know, done like in my home studio and a few little things here and there, but you know, the basis of the record was done in that day, really. And a couple of songs were done in LA like a couple of years back. So it's just like a cool kind of, just kind of came together.

0: let's talk us through the set list for the tour. What sort of balance are you aiming to strike, I guess, between your solo work, the Little Birdie back catalogue, and those cover versions?
1: So I'm playing like the whole album from the new album, and then I'm playing a few cuts from Big Star, and then there's a couple actually from my first solo album, which I've kind of reworked, and then a couple Birdie songs. So it's a really, really cool set. It's a real good mix and really flows really well. We've only done two shows so far, but yeah, we're feeling like, you know, it's kind of really coming into its own now, so should be good by the time we hit Sydney.
0: Yeah, and we're going to give out all the dates, the remaining dates for the tour, including the Sydney dates, after this interview. But let's go out now with the track Relapse, a very early Little Birdie single. So what sort of feelings did you have when recording this track again, I guess, so long after the original was laid down?
1: Well, the song's never really faded. Like, it's like when we play, like when I play it live, when we play like recently with Little Birdie, and just whenever I post anything about that song, it's just like people just still like love that song. And you know what? I still love it too. There's just something about it. I think when like a song's written from such a pure place, and when it's written, you know, with like no kind of, I don't know, it was more like expression. It's what I always say. It was just me expressing, like, you know, something that was happening at my life in that time. And you can't really, I don't know, it just hasn't grown old, that song, I don't think. So why wouldn't I re-record it? It's like, I'm waiting for someone else to cover it.
0: The test of a good song, how it's longevity, that's for sure.
1: Make it go viral.
0: Yeah, that's it. All right, Katie, we're wishing you all the best with those remaining dates and obviously the album Undressed. And as always, thanks for giving up your time for us here on Aussie Music Weekly.
1: Yeah, thanks for your time, man. I really appreciate it.

That was Katie Steele, and from her latest album, Undressed, a track originally, of course, recorded by her former band, Little Birdie. That one was Relapse. She's in the middle of a tour, as she mentioned there in the interview. Here are the remaining tour dates. May the 7th, you can see Katie at the Lefties in Petrie Terrace. May the 8th at the Mary's Underground in Sydney. May 9, she's playing the Belco Arts Centre in Canberra. And May 29, she's heading home to play at the Rosemount in Perth. Thanks so much for your company. You are listening to Aussie Music Weekly around Australia on the Community Radio Network. We have now reached around about the halfway point of the show. Still plenty more reasons to stay with us, though, and they include something from a Perth-based artist called Rosalie Chilvers. We introduce you to Asher Jeffries from Brisbane, and a super powerful tune from Greg Gould is coming up to round out this week's program. Up next, though, we're going to head back to the mid part of the 90s decade for something from Spiderbait as part of our backtrack segment. But to get us there, it's a rock band that were formed during the pandemic when all three members were sharing sound files between their respective homes in Belgrave, just outside of Melbourne, Canberra, and Narooma on the New South Wales south coast. They are called Axiom Astray, and this track comes from their upcoming second album, which is going to be called Confide in Design and will be out on the 26th of June. And the guys released their debut back in 2024. So here it is, Axiom Astray and Tidal Reach.

0: do right here is go back, way back, back into time.
1: Yeah, backtrack time now here on Aussie Music Weekly, and Aussie legend Spiderbait will this year celebrate 30 years since the release of their breakthrough album, Ivy and the Big Apples. At the time of its release, the album flew all the way up the charts and landed at number 3 before going on to platinum sales and staying in the charts for close to a year. The album then went on to receive the ARIA Award for Best Alternative Release a year later. Well, to commemorate the occasion, the band have recently announced a national tour, which they will play the album in full. Tickets, as you can understand, are already selling very fast because it's been a little while since the band have been playing around, and they've got a great collective of bands who will be supporting them at selective locations around the country. Check this out. Custard, Tumbleweed, Magic Dirt, The Meanies, and The Gnomes, who are actually going to be joining them as support on every single stop of the tour. Tour gets underway on the 11th of July in Perth. Well, let's backtrack now to the year 1996, and from the album in question, Ivy and the Big Apples, here is Spiderbait with Calypso.

The sounds there of 20-year-old Perth-based artist Rosalie Chilvers and a song about moving on from a toxic relationship. That one's called Tiny T-Shirts. She's got a tour commencing this week where you can go and see Rosalie performing that tune and some of her other tracks, no doubt. May the 8th, she's playing at the Garage in Perth. May the 9th at the Rosemount in Perth. And May 16 at Cafe Gummo in Melbourne. Thanks so much for your company. 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And that is where you can stream past In Focus interviews, live session performances, as well as Rufus on Fire's artist profile segments. 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Well, on to Brisbane-based artist Asher Jefferies now, and a song that was inspired by an ex-partner who had a preoccupation with the past. She released her debut album in 2024, and this is her latest tune, Backwards Baby.

around Australia on the Community Radio Network and heard through your local community radio station. This is Aussie Music Weekly. And just there, Melbourne-based artist Laura Adlin and a song about thinking back about someone, wishing them the best, but still being mad about the situation. That one is called Acquainted. Well, unfortunately, that's all the time that we have to share with you new local and independent music on this week's edition of Aussie Music Weekly. But don't despair, we'll be back at the same time next week on the same station you're hearing us through right now. And on the next week's show, super excited to be chatting with the Melbourne duo themselves, the Pierce Brothers. Aussie Music Weekly is brought to you around Australia with thanks to the Community Broadcasting Association of Australia, who beam this show out each and every week via the Community Radio Network. 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Well, to take us out, it's Greg Gould and a song that was created in response to the very tragic deaths of Jesse Baird and Luke Davies, which were felt right across Australia. The accompanying music video actually features Jesse Baird's mum Helen in it as well, and this one comes from the album Strings Attached. So to take us out, it's Greg Gould and No More, and I'll see you next week. How could

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2: 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If your energy is feeling a little hard to wrangle. 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
6: If you would like to try a new sport which is suitable for all ages, come along to the Terrelgan Croquet Courts. They're in McNairn Road, Terrelgan. 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Times for social play are on a Saturday and a Tuesday between 10 a.m. and 12 noon and 12:30 to 4 p.m. Social play is also on a Wednesday night from 5 p.m. to 8 p.m., which gives another opportunity to try croquet out of working and school hours. Cost is $5. For more information, phone 0447 276 783. That number again, 0447 276 783 for Terrelgan Croquet.
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Ashes on the mantelpiece kept her close to him. 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
1: Alinta Energy is here to help. 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Okay, that's enough. 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

0: Thank you very much. Thank you. It's been great to be able to write a record. The last record that I wrote, I sat down at the farm. I invited friends up there. Cole Buchanan came up and did some writing with me as well. And I sat down around that kitchen table, which is a big old wooden thing, and started to spill my heart out about my family. And that was the best part about the record. What started me, I suppose, was a bit of a challenge from a mate over in the States. And I said, you guys write songs for so many different artists over there. When's the last time you wrote one for yourself? And he said, it's not a bad challenge, Troy. He said, I'll take that challenge and I'll write a song. Fortnight later, get this beautiful email with this MP3 of a song that he wrote about his wife and his kids. And I thought, wow, if that's how you write for yourself, that's amazing. So I thought I'd better return serve and send one back. And I thought, well, I love the place I'm at. You get to 40, you either do two things. You make a good record or you buy a Corvette. Couldn't afford the Corvette. Went for the album instead. And I wanted to write a song that I could send back to him, and this was the best I could do. It's the title track of the record.
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0: There's something about autumn that makes you notice a skeleton of plants. The branch structure without the summer abundance hiding everything. You see what's actually there.
1: Well, the clarity is what strikes me, the way the roses sit in the landscape, how dogwood's arranged itself, and where the gaps are.
0: Exactly. And that clarity is the gift of May in Latrobe City. This is why we're here on Plant Life on 104.7 Gippsland FM. I'm Domo, he's Tominy, and as always, he's got his secateurs in hand.
1: Tominy, is that like Jiminy Cricket, is it?
0: Absolutely. I'm not going to call you Tinkerbell.
1: That's only on special occasions.
0: Yeah.
1: Well, May is the month when the ground itself invites you in. The soil's still warm enough to work, and the autumn rains have just started to soften it.
0: There's this window, maybe 4 weeks, depending on the frost risk, you can get your trees and shrubs into the ground and watch them establish before the winter kicks in. No constant vigilance like summer demands.
1: Summer planting is exhausting. You're watering constantly against the heat. You're fighting every day. Here, well, the season's doing half the work for you.
0: That's the whole difference, tree and shrub establishment. Then witch hazel, because May's when it starts the secret underground work, getting ready for those winter flowers nobody expects. And we're also tracking lawns, how to fix what you gave up on.
1: Well, Morwell's got an incredible common. Lawns are like a bowling green, they're immaculate, and that doesn't just happen by accident.
0: It certainly doesn't, Tommy, and the answer is autumn oversowing. May is exactly when you can oversow. So it gives grass 4 weeks to establish before winter dormancy kicks in.
1: Well, let's begin with the ground.
2: Green every day.
0: Right now, this week, the ground is softer than it's been since spring. The summer heat compacts the soil, hardens it, and you're digging in like you're breaking concrete.
1: But the autumn rains, even the light ones, change that completely. They start to open the structure, the soil becomes workable again, and everything about rooting comes down to that.
0: If the soil's hard, the root hits resistance and stops. Soft soil, the root finds a way. May is the planting window. Not spring, not summer, now.
1: Because spring, well, you're racing against the heat. You plant in September, October, the temperature climbs, and suddenly you're hand watering every 2 days just to keep that transplant alive. Here, you plant and the season will do the work for you.
0: It certainly does. The rain keeps coming, the soil stays cool. The plant's only job is to send roots into that soft ground. No heat stress, no drought panic.
1: For deciduous trees and shrubs or the evergreens that cope with cold, this is ideal. For tinea, which we covered recently, fig, ash, liquid amber for colour, even ornamental trees like Acer, screening shrubs like privet or Escanalia.
0: Spacing depends on the mature size. A tinea might grow to 2 to 3 meters. At maturity, you want a 30 to 90 centimeter apart if you're creating a hedge. Wider if they're standalone specimens. Check the label on your plant. It will tell you the mature width.
1: Well, the hole itself matters too. Not too big, not too tight. Dig as deep as the pot and maybe twice as wide. And when you backfill, use soil from the garden.
0: No fancy additives. The roots need to adjust to the ground they're going to live in. Firm it in, but don't compact it. You want the soil around the roots to have some give.
1: And don't forget water after planting, not drowning it, but a good deep soaking so the soil settles. And then mostly leave it. The autumn rains will do the work.
0: Gotta like that when other people do the work. And if you get a warm spell, you might water once, but you're not watering every second day like summer. Wind is the other thing though. Young tree in gales pulls its roots back out of the ground.
1: And if you're in an exposed spot or if you've just planted something tall and gangly like a liquid amber, you just stake it. Just a simple stake, ties it, let it move a bit, but will hold it steady. And you can remove the stake in spring once the roots have anchored.
0: Beyond trees and shrubs, this is the golden window for autumn vegetables. Broad beans, which we've covered a few weeks back, but also autumn herbs that establish now and give you harvest through winter into spring.
1: Garlic, well, that's straightforward. You plant individual cloves now, 2 centimetres deep, pointy end facing up, about 15 centimetres apart. Coriander, which actually prefers the cool season and bolts like crazy in summer. Parsley, marjoram, oregano, and thyme.
0: All of those thrive in the cool, moist conditions you're getting right now. Herbs are different from vegetables. They're more forgiving. You plant them, they settle in, and they basically look after themselves through winter.
1: And then come spring, you harvest, and you get that second flush when temperatures warm up. Same soil preparation applies. Soft, rich, and reasonably drained soil. If your garden soil is heavy clay, well, add some compost.
0: You want the ground open enough that the roots can move. Herbs especially like soil that isn't waterlogged. Even in May, even with good autumn rain, a bog is still a bog.
1: Well, there's a mental shift between summer planting and autumn planting. Summer, everything's urgent. You're fighting the clock, fighting the heat, and fighting the sun.
0: Autumn planting is patient. You're working with the season. You dig a hole, you plant, and then you let the root and the cool air do the work for you. It's less frantic and much less vigilant.
1: Which really is actually why so many things establish better in autumn than in spring.
0: Your key takeaways: autumn rains soften the soil, roots move easily and establish without summer heat stress.
1: Plant deciduous trees, shrubs, and cold-tolerant evergreens from May through to early June.
0: Your hole sizing, as deep as the pot and twice as wide. No additives. Let the root adjust to the real ground.
1: Space according to the mature width. Check your labels. Stake tall plants in exposed areas.
0: Autumn herbs, garlic, coriander, parsley, marjoram, thrive in cool conditions and establish before winter.
1: And the season does the work. Autumn planting is patient work, but it's not frantic vigilance.
2: In spring, autumn, mid-May, with your hands in the soil.
0: Winter gardens tend to look empty. If you walk through them in July and August, there's this sense that everything's asleep. The colour's gone. The activity's stopped.
1: Well, there's actually work happening underneath that nobody sees. There's a whole conversation plants are having that most people don't notice.
0: One of the plants central to that conversation is witch hazel, Hamamelis. The genus came from the Greek hammer, which means together, and melis means fruit.
1: And because this plant flowers and fruits at the same time, you'll see flowers and last year's fruit on the same branch. That's pretty unusual because most plants separate those things.
0: This one doesn't care. It's doing both at once. Timing varies depending on the cultivar. Some start in May, right now, actually, and go through to August, while others wait until July to flower into winter.
1: For La Trobe City, Hamamelis Cross Intermedia is the most reliable. It's a hybrid, and you'll find cultivars like Jelena or Helena, Diane, Arnold Promise. Helena is orange-red, Diane is deep red, and Arnold Promise is yellow and extremely fragrant.
0: Are you sure that's not Arnold Promise? He'll be back. The fragrance is its signature. The flowers are tiny, thread-like petals, almost spidery, and they smell like honey and spice, which is really nice. I'm a poet and didn't know it. You can smell witch hazel from meters away in winter.
1: Well, you're planting it now, but you're not expecting flowers until next winter, and that's the patience part. You'll put it in the ground in May. It'll establish through autumn and winter. And then in next July or August, depending on the cultivar, you'll get the reward.
0: Now, the fussy part is the pH, which hazel wants acidic soil between 5.5 and 6.5 on the pH scale. Think coffee grounds, not lime. A lot of Latrobe Valley clay is alkaline, so you need to amend it.
1: Yep, you can also add peat moss or sulfur to lower the pH. If you do a soil test first, you'll know what you're working with. Compost is fine, but it's usually not enough on its own to shift the pH. You'll need actual sulfur or peat for that acidification.
0: That's a word for the morning, and we needed three coffees to get that one out. Once the pH is right, the plant is reasonably hardy. It handles down to minus 15 degrees Celsius, sometimes colder, which it does feel like that at times here, although not often gets that cold. The cold doesn't scare this plant, though, but pruning requires attention, which hazel sets its flower buds immediately after it finishes flowering.
1: So if you prune in winter, you'll cut off next year's flowers. So you only prune immediately after the flowers finish. So think late August or early September. Light pruning only, removing dead wood and shaping if needed, not hacking it back.
0: It's not a hedge plant. It's a solo shrub. You want it with room to spread. It'll reach 2 to 3 meters in both directions. Given space, it shapes itself into something lovely.
1: So the wildlife piece is significant, which hazel flowers in winter when almost nothing else will do. So you've got bees that are still active in warm spells in July, August. Honey eaters and native insects. This plant is saying, I've got nectar over here in the middle of winter.
0: And it's a lifeline. Winter in the garden is quiet for insects, but it's not empty. There's still bees and honey eaters working. Winch hazel flowering, when nothing else is, becomes a navigation point, a reason to visit your garden.
1: But if you're also planting it for yourself, sitting in winter, looking at a garden that appears to be asleep, and then discovering that something is flowering, something is fragrant, something is beautiful, well, that changes the whole experience of winter.
0: The hidden work is the deepest part. Will you plant witch hazel in May, knowing it won't flower until next year? For months, nothing visible is happening, but the root is moving into that acidic soil you prepared. The plant is settling.
1: And next winter, you walk out in July, it's cold, the light is low, and suddenly there's fragrance in the air and flowers look like they shouldn't exist.
0: That's resilience. The plant knows how to wait, how to work invisibly, how to prepare for a season when hardly anything else is prepared. And we plant it knowing we won't see the reward for 12 months.
1: But we will see it. And that's the faith part. In May, you're making a commitment to your future winters. You're saying, I believe this matters. I believe this will be worth it.
0: Absolutely. And 12 months later, you're right. One other thing, witch hazel gets featured in traditional medicine. The extract is used for skincare for inflammation. Some people make a tea from the leaves.
1: Well, it has a long history of use, but the real medicine is the fragrance on a cold winter morning, and that's all you'll need.
0: Your key takeaways, your witch hazel flowers in winter, July through September, depending on the cultivar.
1: Requires acidic soil, a pH of 5.5 to 6.5. You can amend with sulfur or peat moss if your garden is alkaline.
0: Plant now in May, establish through autumn and winter, and expect the first flowers next winter.
1: Prune only immediately after flowering finishes, so think late August or early September, and never, ever in winter.
0: The cultivars, Jelena is, or Helena, is red or orange, Diane, deep red, Arnold Promise is yellow and slightly fragrant and a bit muscular.
1: And Scottish, apparently.
0: It is. It is. Aye.
1: Your winter nectar sources for bees, honey eaters, native insects when little else is flowering.
0: Mature plant is 2 to 3 meters, needs space to spread, but also it's a solo specimen.
2: Where the garden comes alive.
0: By May, if you've got a home garden in Latrobe City, the lawn's taken a battering. Summer heat, foot traffic, maybe not enough water, maybe too much. You're looking at bare patches, moss, weeds taking over.
1: And the reset is oversowing. And May is the perfect window to do it in. First, you aerate. You're opening up the soil. A simple fork, pushing down and pulling back, because you're creating space in the compacted ground.
0: Or you can hire an aerator if you've got a large area. Either way, you're breaking up the crust. Seed can't germinate on hard ground. It falls into the cracks and sits there. You need the seed to make contact with the soil.
1: And then you oversow, spreading new seed over the existing lawn. You're not digging it out. You're not starting from scratch. You're filling the gaps and thickening what's already there.
0: For Latrobe City, you want a perennial ryegrass or a fescue blend, the cool season mix designed for Victorian conditions. Not tropical, not warm season, cool season.
1: So perennial ryegrass germinates quickly and you'll see green within 2 weeks. Fescue is finer, tougher, and it handles shade and drought once established. Together, they make a lawn that really works.
0: The seeding rate depends on how thin your lawn is. If you're oversowing an existing lawn, just filling the gaps, you're using maybe 25 to 30 grams per square meter. If you're going a complete renovation, you might go a little bit heavier. Check the seed packet, it'll tell you the rate.
1: Well, timing is crucial. You've got about 4 weeks from now, so mid-May through to early June. The seed needs to germinate and establish before winter dormancy. Once the first hard frosts hit, the grass goes quiet for winter.
0: You want it established before that happens. Keep it moist after seeding. Not waterlogged, just moist. And if you get natural rain, which you probably will in May, you're fine.
1: Well, if it's dry, just water gently, once a day light watering or every second day depending on conditions. About 4 weeks until it's established. Once the grass is 5 to 7 centimetres tall and has a decent root system, you can back off your watering.
0: By then you're into winter and the natural rainfall takes over. The aeration and the oversowing address the bare patches and moss together. You're not treating moss separately, you're changing the conditions.
1: Yes, and moss loves compacted, acidic and poorly drained soil. So when you aerate, you introduce vigorous grass seed, and when you keep the soil moist, then you're removing the condition moss likes. So the vigorous grass outcompetes the moss.
0: Weeds follow the same logic. Thin lawn, weeds move in. Dense lawn with vigorous grass, weeds can't get a foothold. You're not fighting weeds directly. You're making the lawn too competitive for them.
1: So do yourself a favour. Come to Morwell and look at the common. Those lawns are immaculate. They're like a bowling green. And that's really what civic care and regular maintenance produces. It's maintained. Aeration, oversowing in autumn, regular mowing, and maybe even a light fertilizer in the spring.
0: It's not complicated. It's consistent, week after week, season after season, the same care. A lawn isn't something you fix once. It's something you commit to. You aerate in autumn, you oversow, you water it through establishment.
1: And you mow it through the season. So you might do it again next autumn if it needs it. It's repetition. There's something about working with the same patch of ground season after season that teaches you patience.
0: That teaches you how to listen to what the garden needs. By next spring, you'll have a lawn that works, and you'll know it because you put in the work.
1: And that's the faith part. In May, you're spending an afternoon aerating and oversowing, knowing it won't be a finished lawn for 4 weeks, but you're making the commitment anyway.
0: So your key takeaways, aerate first, use a fork or hire an aerator, break up compacted soil so seed can germinate.
1: Overflow with a cool season blend, perennial ryegrass and fescue, which is suited to Victorian conditions.
0: Your seeding rate, around 25 to 30 grams per square metre for gap filling. Check the packet for complete renovation rates.
1: Your timing window, mid-May through to early June, and your seed must establish before winter dormancy.
0: Water gently and regularly until grass reaches 5 to 7 centimetres and is established, which is approximately 4 weeks.
1: Aeration and vigorous grass outcompete moss and weeds. Don't treat them separately.
0: Maintenance is ongoing. Consistent seasonal care produces the immaculate lawns you can see in the Morwell Common.
2: With your hands in the soil and friends by your side.
0: What we've covered today is patience. Trees establishing invisibly, winch hazel working underground for a year before it flowers, a lawn recovering week by week through autumn and winter.
1: And all of it happening at the same time. And the thing about May is that you're not watching it happening, you're making the investment and then trusting the season.
0: Completely different from gardening in summer. Summer, you're vigilant, you're checking daily. Here, you check it once a week and if water it, if it's dry. Otherwise, you step back and let the rainfall do its work.
1: And that's the gift of autumn. And you want to learn more about how to work with this? Well, Raising Eden runs the Get Your Hands Dirty workshops out of the nursery at your lawn. Community sessions where you get out in the garden with other people figuring this out too.
0: Same questions, same uncertainties. By the end of it, you know what soft soil feels like. You know how to space a tree. You know what oversowing actually looks like when you're doing it. Learn by doing, alongside other people making the same investments.
1: So the nursery itself is in at a 1920s heritage building in your lawn. The timber and the history are equally load-bearing there. So the botanic garden has been grown around a building that once housed Sir John Monash's office.
0: So you're not just learning gardening. You're standing in a place that was designed to be beautiful by design. And at some point you realize you're not just planting a lawn or a tree, you're part of a story.
1: A story about what this place is, what it was, and what it's becoming.
0: That's the work. And it starts now, in May, with soft soil and faith.
1: And witch hazels waiting silently for next winter.
0: So your key takeaways, May gardening is about patience, trees, shrubs, lawns, all established over weeks and months.
1: Autumn planting, trust the season rather than fighting it. Less vigilance, more rainfall support.
0: Get your hands dirty. Community workshops at the Raising Eden Plant Nursery offer hands-on learning alongside other gardeners.
1: The Raising Eden Nursery occupies a 1920s heritage building. Your lawn botanic gardens connects you to Sir John Monash's original vision.
0: Small investments accumulate. A lawn tended seasonally, a tree planted in soft soil, a fragrant shrub waiting for winter. And now the latest from the garden front. In other news, a Morwell man spent the afternoon aerating his lawn and is now reporting that his back has filed for workers' compensation. The lawn, for its part, remains uncommitted to the oversowing he's invested in, but sources close to the situation say the grass is taking the commitment seriously.
1: A local witch hazel has confirmed it will be flowering next winter and would like to remind everyone that patience is not a virtue, it's a condition. The plant declined further comment, but neighbours report detecting faint fragrance from its secretly prepared buds.
0: And in a stunning display of faith, several newly planted trees across Latrobe Valley have shrunk their roots into soft soil without a single complaint, despite having no guarantee anyone will appreciate their work. One tree reached for comment, said only, "The soil is soft, that's enough."
1: And that's the latest from the garden front. It's goodbye from me.
0: And good mulch from him. Plant.

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1: 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It's kickoff on Gippsland FM's Saturday Morning Soccer Show. Here's Trucker Nick to get you through the next half hour.
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4: Good morning, Laurie, and good morning, listeners. And how has your week been?
3: Not too bad. Getting a

0: It's a bit sad, but yeah, when you go out to sport now, you've got to really rug up.
1: Yes. Update scores.
0: Go for it.
1: Spanish Liga, Levante 3, Osasuna 2, Torino 2, Salziola 1, and Brazilian Dortmund 3, Eintracht Frankfurt 2, and Lyon's 1, not nil. And today we have a couple of games on in the A-League finals. And yes, we've got Newcastle Jets playing Sydney first leg, Auckland playing Adelaide, they're both first leg. Auckland, well, gee, they got up and won 7-6 on penalties. And today is at 2 o'clock at Casey Fields, Melbourne City play Melbourne Victory. The first leg was 1-0. And tomorrow, Wellington play Brisbane in the other A-League W semi-final. The two winners play in the final next week, Laurie. So that's what's going on. What did I tell you last week? Am I a bit of a brag? I told you the Falcons would beat Maui.
0: Yeah, well, they must have had a good game. They were.
1: I thought when I texted you, he's making this up.
0: That's right. So they were 1-0 up at half time, and then after half time, they certainly got. But Josh Patterson got on the board early at 44, just before the drink break, and then Toby Capp after the half time scored a 54. Then Jaden Unmack scored at 64. Then Nick making a comeback. Or has he been playing?
1: Yeah, he's been playing on and off, yeah.
0: Yeah, so good to see Nick back in form. He still loves his soccer. Yeah. He scored at 73. And then Jamie Piston, another veteran of the club, scoring at 89.
1: Yeah, just to go back to there, Toby Capp, Tommy Dahlia and Josh Genji all play seconds football for Ballara. Did you know that?
0: I didn't know that, but yeah, good on them, to mix the two sports up.
1: Yeah.
0: And Levy Huseman scored for Maui at the 82 minutes. So must have been a bit pleasing for Falcons to have the win.
1: Yes. And any other Churchill just got over the line against Monash to 2-1. Pegasus, Newbury Lawn 2-1. That was supposed to be a good game. Sale win 3-0 against Traralgon. Olympians 9, Tyrell at East Gippsland 3. Olympians seem to score but concede a lot, don't they, Laurie?
0: They do. They scored four goals in the first 17 minutes.
1: Yeah.
0: But overall, there was 7 goals scored in the first 35 minutes. So there was 5 to Olympians and 2 to East Gippsland. So it's plenty of goal scoring, plenty of happening on the field.
1: It's on the football field too.
0: That's it. So Olympians, their goal scorers. Well, Jake Dunstall scored at 1 minute, probably one of the fastest goals in the competition. Also at 13:75. Stefan Sabaglia at 15. Brandon Fenning at 17. Monty Aluza scored a hat-trick, scoring at 29:73 and 85. Yeah. And Ridan Sabari scoring at 90. So I suppose, as you say, 9 goals in a game, but when you let the opposition score 3, there's a bit of excitement down there, but 12 goals scored in a soccer game is pretty high going.
1: Yeah.
0: And East Gippsland, Josh Carley scored at 19:51 and Chris Macken at 34. Churchill, as we said, Churchill and Monash, a 2-1 no win to Churchill. They're leading 2-0 at half time. Goals to Jacob Cleary, 6, and Jermaine Otuno at 29. While Monash, they came back in the second half, scored a goal, but couldn't indent into the score much more after that when Ethan Lawrence scored at 54. And
1: Pegasus won 2-1.
0: Yeah, good win. Bit of a rough game here. There was 8 yellow cards sorted out in that game as players got a bit offended with each other and pushed and shoved. But Kuku Mohammed, he scored at 8 minutes. And then they were leading 1-0 at half time. Then Samuel Jacob scored after half time to make it 2-0. Then Tristan Donoghue at 69 made it 2-1 for Pegs with a good win.
1: Yeah.
0: Sayawith scored a 3-0 victory over Traralgon. Isaac Jondal was scoring 3 minutes in. Jonah William at 41:72. And Franco Emmanuel Jurgens scored at 70. So that's a nice long name there for the Sayaw team. Great winners
1: there. They're doing well. Sale 3, Traralgon 0. I don't know the depth of Pegasus because Newbury Law 9, Pegasus 0 in the reserves. Monash 3, Church

0: Still two managed to do well in the reserves. Sale 4, Tarogan 1. Molly 3, Falcon still. Early on in this game, I thought Falcons had a couple of chances, couldn't put it back. And Tarogan Olympians 4, East Gippsland 1. East Gippsland reserves are not bad. And we got, yeah, Perth scores is Churchill 3, Monash 0. Tarogan City 1, Sale 1. Tyres 3, Olympians 0. It's the second week the Tyres have won on the forfeit. I think because a lot of the Olympians players and Falcons players were committed to going to East Gippsland, they couldn't get in there. Mallee 5, Falcons 1. In the women, we saw Tarogan Olympians 5, Tyres 0, Petuna 3, Nubia Law 0, Churchill 3, Monash 1. I don't know if you've got any records. When the last time Sale lost, Tarogan City 4, Sale 0, and Falcons 5, Mowi 0.
1: No, but I'll check that out one. Yeah, it's a very...
0: I think they did lose a couple of years ago, but I think they've gone about 2 years undefeated, haven't they, Laurie?
1: That's it, yeah, about that.
0: And that's tomorrow at that game at 4 o'clock. If you've gone and see your mum, go down to Moore Rec Reserve precinct, down the Stefanik pitch, because Tarogan City play Falcons in the girls at 4 o'clock. It's all set for a big game there.
1: What time's the main game on?
0: 2 o'clock in the men's.
1: Yep.
0: Third division is on at 10 o'clock, the reserves are on 12, and 2 o'clock is the seniors and 4 o'clock is the women. So they couldn't get another ground. If they would, Keegan Street was just a bit short. They can't play down there straight around because there's a cricket pitch in the middle. So that's what's going on there.
1: Lovely. And looking at the senior ladder in the soccer, it's Churchill on 10, which is a good place for Churchill to be. They're taking everyone by surprise at the moment, but a big test this weekend. Mowi on 9, Sale 7, Peg 7, Olympian 6, Falcon 6, Newbury Lawn 4, Monash 4, Tarogan City 1, and East Gippsland 0.
0: Pegasus and Olympians have a game in hand.
1: Yeah, so and looking at the South Gippsland or Gippsland Soccer League, Phillip Island 4, Inverloch 1, Wonthaggi 6, Currumburra 0, Leangatha 5, Druin 0, and in the women's, Inverloch 4, Phillip Island 3, Wonthaggi 6, Currumburra 0, Trafalgar 3, Merbein North 0, and Leangatha 3, Druin 1. And this week, though, we're looking at what's happening. We've got two games being played tonight. We've got Sale playing Newbury Lawn at 7 o'clock up at Sale.
0: And the reserves are 5 and the women are 3. So we just got to let people think that's 7. But you've got to, people would want to know when the reserves and the other games are on too, don't they?
1: Yeah, that's it. They want to maybe have friends in the third division or seconds or women's.
0: Yeah.
1: Yeah. Pegasus are playing Churchill at 8 o'clock tonight at Pegs. So go along there. That should be a very interesting game between Churchill, who are top of the ladder, and Pegs are not far behind. So a win here by Pegasus will give them the same number.
0: 6 o'clock. Reserves are 6. And the women are playing, Petuna are playing Churchill women at 5 o'clock after Petuna are playing, they're playing Noble Hurricanes. So the girls are playing straight after the men at 5 o'clock, and the third division are put on the back pitch at 3 o'clock. So that's what's going on there. So you can go and watch soccer at Petuna and then go over and watch Pegasus and that, or you can go and watch Moore East and Ballara and then go over and watch Pegasus. Good idea, isn't it?
1: Yeah.
0: It's good marketing too, that all the clubs can get together and work around it, can't they?
1: Falcons are playing Tarogan City at 2 o'clock, as we said. East Gippsland are home to Monash at 3 o'clock tomorrow afternoon. And Olympians are home to Mowi. And that should be another good game. That's at 3 o'clock at Tarogan. So they're all, that's what's happening in the local soccer league. And we hope that people still go along and
0: You haven't been to a game this year, have you, Laurie?
1: No, I haven't. Haven't had a chance to. I might actually go tonight and have a look at Pegasus game. And we've got...
0: Pegasus Churchill.
1: Yeah, so...
0: I don't know how good their lights will be there, Laurie. I can't remember Pegasus playing any lights. They've got to play night games because they're sharing the ground with Gippsland United Juniors. So that's one of the reasons.
1: Right, okay. And six A-League players are on their way to the USA after being named in the Socceroos training camp ahead of the 2026 World Cup held in June, July. Anthony Kakaris and Mitch Duke from MacArthur Bulls, West Sydney Wanderers Brandon Borrello and Brisbane's Nick D'Agostino are going, along with Nisran Velapile and Matthew Leckie of Melbourne City. They're all to join the others to the USA. Two others outside the A-League to join Popovich's squad are Harry Suter from Leicester City and Hayden Matthews from Portsmouth. The pre-camp is in Sarasota in Florida before heading off to California to play Mexico on May the 30th in a friendly. A list of 26 players is required by June the 30th. Australia will play Turkey in the opening match on June the 13th.
0: So you think May the 30th?
1: Yeah, that's what I said, didn't
0: it? Yeah,
1: May, yeah. Oh, yeah, May, June, yeah.
0: Yeah, so, but there's a lot of those players that are on that squad, and there's about 40 players, and then...
1: Then they get them down to 26.
0: And then they're going to say, oh, listen, you got to go and bend it. And then and he goes, like, if it was up to me, I would have picked you.
1: That's it. Yeah. And Juan Matar has won the victory medal as the best and fairest for the season for Melbourne Victory.
0: Good
1: the
0: on
1: Spaniard
0: him.
1: Spaniard was a star import this season, but it's not known where he'll be at Victory next season.
0: Our paper team could be going to play in Champions League, Laurie.
1: Yeah,
0: good Brentford, slight chance.
1: Brentford have a big outside chance of doing that. And, it's just interesting to know and how much people power there is in Victoria. At one stage, the Victorian Premier now has stepped in, Jacinta Allen. She'd been forced to backflip as outrage followed a decision to kill a proud Aussie World Cup decision with a broadcast at Fed Square. The reversal came after the move received a huge backlash from fans, ex-Socceroos and general supporters, and the Melbourne Arts Precinct decided that Fed Square wouldn't show Socceroo matches on the big screen. But the government overwrote that decision. They will now employ more police and security on telecast nights, promising zero tolerance on bad behaviour. And it's good to see that the people going down there to watch the soccer, but, do it with good behaviour.
0: Yeah.
1: Go there and enjoy the game, enjoy the thrills. You don't want to be there fighting with each other. It only just leaves a bad taste in your mouth, bad publicity. Go there, enjoy it on the big screen. I mean, it's a night out, depending what the time and the weather conditions are in Melbourne. But, it's going to be very exciting to go down there. I haven't seen anything on the big screen, but...
0: I think because... some of the games are during the day, so I don't think it's going. I think one game's at 5 a.m. The rest of it at 2 o'clock. But I think because they thought there was going to be a lot of trouble there, and they didn't want to cause it. Yeah.
1: Yeah. So anyway, South Melbourne toppled Auckland to boost their chances of finals hope. They defeated the Kiwis 2-1 in a fiery encounter in their round six matches last weekend. South Melbourne goaled twice in 2 minutes for their first ever win over Auckland in the OPC. And the 2026 World Cup will be spread over three countries, USA, Canada and Mexico, but the opening ceremony will not be held in the USA, with Mexico hosting the opening ceremony at Estadio Azteca in Mexico City on June the 11th, when Mexico faces South Africa. America will host 78 of the 104 games, and giving Mexico the opening will balance the marquee moments of the soccer. So it's just good news for them. And we know about the players. I'll talk about this after a message, and then we'll be back with more in just a moment.
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1: Fortuna are making it tough for themselves again with another loss. They're finding it very difficult in this top area,
0: yeah,
1: aren't they?
0: Yeah.
1: Top competition.
0: Yeah, they lost. They had to fall for the reserves. I don't know why. And it's just a bit of a complication too with that club because they can't. The players that play in Latrobe Valley Soccer League in their third division, they can't play in their state league team because there can't be dual passports. And I can't understand it. And still, I think they could be playing. They're still in the same club and all that, yeah.
1: That's right. They lost to Lindale 4-1 at Lindale last weekend. The home side added the opening two goals of the match, immediately catching Fortuna off guard. Nanda Lazarus converted during the stoppage time in the opening half for the Lions, but Lindale's Matthew Caligaris produced the second goal in the 60th minute. So Fortuna have the chance to get back on the winners list against Noble Hurricanes at Crittenden Road South this afternoon. So go along there if you want a bit of local soccer, See how they're going, support there, buy something at the canteen because admission's free to these games, which is one of the good signs of the year. So you can go along. What happened to Gippsland United? What did they do last week?
0: Gippsland United, they lost 3-4 to Brandon Park, and they won reserves 3-2. And Bunyip, they lost 4-2. No, lost 2-1 in the seniors, and 4-2 to Whitehorse. And today it's a bit of a derby for Bunyip. They're playing Pakenham, and Gibbs at Pakenham, as I said, Fortuna home to Noble Hurricanes, and Peninsula Strikers play Gippsland United today. So that's what's happening there in the local teams over there. And what's the draw for the Gippsland Soccer League? You got that there?
1: Certainly have. But before we go there, that the Real Madrid players were involved in a training room fracas with Federico Valverde going to hospital with a cut head and will be sidelined for a fortnight. The two players, both players, faced fines or suspensions from the club Real, with captain Valverde and Aurelian Tosh Aquima facing disciplinary action after they had a fight in the change rooms. So, and that was only a training night, so we don't know what happened between the two players. They interviewed one player and said, "Oh, nothing happened. I just accidentally knocked over a chair," which gave a gash on the other player's head. But anyway, Solomon Kings held off a late comeback from Tahiti United to secure a 2-1 win at the opening day of the Challengers match in Auckland in the OFC Pro League. In other games, Vanuatu beat Papua New Guinea 3-1. And Panathinaikos, one of Greece's biggest and most historic soccer club, is set to play what is expected to be the final match of the Leo Foros Stadium being behind closed doors after a one-match ban due to crowd behaviour, where fireworks were thrown onto the pitch against fellow Athens club AEK last Sunday. So they're going to a new stand, Panathinaikos. I think that's how it's pronounced. And they're going to a new stadium next year, so this will be the last time that the club plays, but they'll be only playing in front of their only club officials. I remember, when we had COVID, we had games played here behind closed doors, or what they call closed doors, only allowed press and a few other important people in. But looking back at what's happening with the Soccer League in Gippsland or Latrobe Valley. This week, Sale playing Newbury Lawn. Who's going to win that one?
0: Have we got, who they playing? Phillip Island?
1: No, Sale are playing Newbury Lawn tonight.
0: Tonight I'm going for Sale to win. I think Newbury Lawn have improved, yeah.
1: Yeah, so interesting to see what Sale will do. They had a win over Trelgan City, yeah. But Trelgan City are not that strong, so that'll be an interesting game. Newbury yeah. got a few good players who can score goals, so that'll be an interesting one. And we said Pegasus and Churchill, 8 o'clock tonight on the Pegs Oval. Probably one of the best ovals around.
0: Yeah. It is a good ground. It used to be pretty muddy when it rained. Oh, I think Pegasus might have the edge in this game. It might be a draw. I reckon it'd be a good game. But Churchill playing well. Got their eyes really playing well. I would like to see. I have no report on how the ground looks like under lights, so I don't know what the situation with lights. But I'm going to go for a draw in that game.
1: You know, and with Pegasus and the Newbury last week having 8 yellow cards, one can expect a bit of fiery conditions out there. But look, let the players do what players do. Play soccer and kick the ball. And, you know, this thing of pushing and shoving, get on with the game. Come on, be a man and not looking for revenge or something. Get out there and play the ball and let the people enjoy you watching it. And I think there'd be a great game this afternoon between Pegasus and Churchill. Tomorrow, Falcons, Trelgan City.
0: I think Falcons will win, but Trelgan City will give you a hard game, but I'm thinking Falcons will win that.
1: They should win.
0: But go there at 4 o'clock, because it's top of the table of the women's. Yeah.
1: East Gippsland, Monash. Well, East Gippsland have struggled.
0: But it's always hard there. It's always hard there. And Monash haven't played a game at home this year, so be a hard game. I hope that they have enough players to play Monash and Tigers in the third division, but I'm tipping Monash just.
1: And finally, Olympians Maui. That'll be
0: a good game, that one. I think Olympians will. I think Maui got a lot of injuries, and I think Olympians will win that.
1: Yeah, it should be good. Now, looking at the A-League, we had, of course, last week, the elimination final. Sydney 1 beat Melbourne Victory 0. Took 80 minutes, so before Sydney were able to get on the board, and they eliminated Melbourne Victory. Well, in the other game, it was a 1-1 draw at one stage with May scoring a 45+3 for Auckland. So they gave them the lead just before half-time, but Mamedi scored in injury time in the second half at 90+4. So they gave him a 1-1. They had a penalty shootout, and Auckland end up winning 7-6. So a bit of disappointment there for Melbourne City.
0: Yeah, penalty shootouts is just a lottery, and now, I mean, it's just got to do something different.
1: Yeah, you can't blame it on the goalkeeper, can you? They lose, but 7-6, well, they struggled to the end. And in the second leg, the first leg of the semi-final, Auckland will play Adelaide and Sydney will play Newcastle. So
0: both Auckland and Sydney have got to go in there and have some sort of advantage when they go into the second leg, when they play away, don't they?
1: That's right. If they can win at home, that gives them a distinct advantage. Whereas if you lose at home, well, that puts the right on the eight ball behind everything. So that's what happens in the world of the soccer in around the world. And in other games, South Gippsland. We had Phillip Island played 4-4, beat in block 1.
0: No, we done that with this week's matches.
1: Oh, we didn't do the women.
0: Yeah.
1: Inverloch 4 beat Phillip Island 3, Wonthaggi 6, Currumburra 0, Treff 3, Merbein North 0, and Leongatha 3, Druin 1. And who's playing this week in the Gippsland Soccer League?
0: You guys here? No?
1: No, I haven't.
0: Oh.
1: Anyway, it doesn't matter.
0: Yeah.
1: But, it's all happening.
0: They do it pretty good. I reckon they have all their games on in one day, their juniors and the seniors and the reserves, all in one day, and it's pretty good. Some of them are on a different venue, but they are getting there. I reckon they will one day. I hope they come over here and playing in our competition.
1: Oh, yeah, I think it'd be nice to see some of their team playing our cup competitions.
0: Yeah, yeah.
1: We've got three or four different cups now.
0: Yeah.
1: Bring them over here, invite them over and let them play, and that'd be really good. So, yeah, what are you thinking about the World Cup? Do you think you'd be watching any of the games?
0: Yeah, I'd be probably watching it a lot because it's not a good time. Someone at 2 o'clock and at 3 or 4 o'clock. It's for once, some of the games are on a proper time here in Australia. But I think some of the games are on early. I'm really looking forward to seeing what some of the teams are going to be like. They just got here and see what they're like. And it is completely different when you've played in the World Cup qualifiers and the weather's been terrible, and then you go over there and you've got to condition yourself. Some of the big teams and what they do, and they go there, they've probably been there a year, even 6 months ago, checking out hotels and where they can stay, and it's unbelievable where they can... Because some of the games have been played in altitude. I think in Mexico, a lot of the games have been played in altitude, and how do you condition yourself. And there's a lot of pre-season friendlies. I'm really looking forward to seeing if there's going to be. And it's not TV. It's not Hollywood. But a fairy tale story, but fairy tales don't work in sport. But I'd like to see countries like Morocco do well. They did well in the last World Cup. They finished fourth. I'd like to see Australia do well because we need to do well here. And they have got a good squad, but just to get out of it, it's going to be hard. I tend to think it's time for teams like Netherlands, Portugal, to win a World Cup. I think they've been up there for a while. And teams have won it for a long time ago. I haven't won it since England and Uruguay. I just think that their chance to do well too. So it is going to be a lot of noise. Brazil and Germany always going to be there. So it's going to be a good World Cup. It's on all the games are shown on SBS, and it's great to see that it's on SBS, not on on pay TV. I think there's this anti-cycling now, isn't it? That all the games doing that too. So I think I was talking to some people on Sunday when I was at soccer, and I said, one of our Falcons games is going to be played on the same time, but they've switched it around. So
1: they knew Falcons were going to play their Falcons, time Saturday.
0: Now, Falcons are playing Olympians, were supposed to play on Saturday. On Sunday, we're playing them on Saturday. So it's a lot of things. It's good to see. I'm really looking forward to it. It's just around the corner. It's just one of those things that, when is it going to come? When is it going to come? It's just not, you just at the, now it's going to come, isn't it?
1: That's it. And before we leave, we talk a little bit about the Italian soccer. And Napoli made sure Inter Milan would have to wait at least another week to win the Serie A title with a thumping 4-0 win over Cremonese last Saturday. With four matches left in the campaign, the reigning champ trails Inter by 9 points after Scott McTominay, Kevin De Bruyne and Alisson rattled goals past Sorio Clemente in the Naples. Filippo Terracciaio was credited with an own goal. Inter could now have a chance to seal its 21st league crown at Torino had Napoli failed to beat Cremonese.
0: They did win. Napoli, Inter, champions. They beat Parma 2-0. And Napoli, they came a draw. Cremonese, AC Milan, they lost 2-0 to Sassuolo. So it's still a bit of a Roma having a chance to get in there after a 4-0 win against Fiorentina. So it's all up for grabs there in Europe. And isn't it exciting to see teams fighting to stay up and fighting to get promotion and fighting? It's great, isn't it, to see that a lot of the games mean something, doesn't it?
1: That's it, instead of just playing dead rubbers, as they call them. Okay, you've been listening to Soccer on Saturday here on Gippsland FM. We'll be back a bit later on with some footy and some motor racing and whatever after the news.
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6: Good morning, I'm David Cameron. Polls have opened in the southern New South Wales seat of Farrer, where a federal by-election's being held after former MP Suzanne Lee resigned from Parliament after she was dumped as Liberal leader. The Australian Electoral Commission says around 40% of enrolled voters in Farrer have already cast their vote using postal and pre-polling options. The main contest appears to be between One Nation's David Farley and Independent Michelle Millthorpe. Labor did not stand a candidate in today's by-election. Current opposition leader Angus Taylor admits the coalition has to win back voter confidence.
7: There's a range of factors. One of them is that we had two breakups in the space of less than a year between the Liberal Party and the National Party. But I tell you what, we are the parties that can get rid of a rotten Labor government.
6: US Secretary of State Marco Rubio says Washington is expecting a response from Iran within the next 24 hours to its latest proposal to end the war. Iranian forces have clashed with the US in the Gulf, with both sides blaming each other for an exchange of fire. Marco Rubio says he hopes the response from Iran on their proposal will be reasonable.
8: We're expecting a response from them today at some point. We have not received that yet, as you know, in the last hour, but perhaps that will come. Their system is still highly fractured and a bit dysfunctional as well, so that may be serving as an impediment. I hope it's a serious offer. I really do.
6: Australians are ready to use artificial intelligence, but a lack of trust is holding them back. A survey by the Tech Policy Design Institute has found just 1% of Australians have complete trust in AI, while 44% say they have little or no trust it will be used responsibly. The Institute's Johanna Weaver says many want to see the government step in to provide more guide rails for the technology.
9: Things the government can be doing is making clearer to Australians how existing laws already apply to artificial intelligence. They need to follow through on promised reforms like privacy and digital duty of care. And we also recommend that they ensure that we've got consistency for businesses that are operating across multiple different sectors.
6: The Pentagon has begun releasing what it says are never-before-seen files on UFOs. It says Americans want more transparency on investigations into aliens, the BBC's Electra Naismith reports.
10: President Trump describes them as complex and important matters. Aliens, extraterrestrial life, and unidentified aerial phenomena. He made it a priority to declassify government files in February, shortly after Barack Obama sparked a surge in interest by telling a podcast host that aliens were real. He later clarified, saying there was no evidence they'd made contact during his presidency. But the truth is out there, and the Pentagon's brand new dedicated website can help you find it. The first tranche of files are there. More will follow from agencies including the FBI, NASA and National Intelligence.
6: Ukraine and Russia have agreed to swap 1,000 prisoners of war as part of a deal that includes a three-day truce. Russia had called for a temporary ceasefire during annual commemorations to mark the end of the Second World War. Sport and the first legs of the A-League men's soccer semi-finals will be played today. Auckland host Adelaide United. Then premiers, the Newcastle Jets face Sydney FC.
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12: Australia Post is warning Australians to stay vigilant after receiving more than 2,500 reports already this year of scammers targeting online marketplace users. Scammers are posting as genuine buyers and sending links or QR codes to sellers that lead to fake Australia Post Courier Service websites designed to steal personal and financial information. Australia Post Chief Information Officer Adam Cartwright explains.
13: Scammers are posing as interested buyers on Facebook Marketplace, and they're messaging sellers to express interest and negotiate a price. Then they provide a counterfeit link or QR code, falsely claiming that payment has been completed and that they've covered shipping costs via Australia Post. And we've had more than 2,500 Australians report they've been targeted by these scams this year. We'd encourage people to please continue to report these scams to us.
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1: The weather for Gippsland, cloudy with a slight chance of a shower. Light winds becoming westerly, 15 to 20 kilometres in the morning, then becoming light in the late afternoon. So a maximum of 17 today, with cloudy for tomorrow, Mother's Day, 10 to 17. Cloudy with a high chance of showers in the morning, with light winds. Monday, 7 to 19, partly cloudy and light winds. You're on Gippsland FM 104.7.
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1: And thank you very much for that. Nick, what have we got on the motorbikes?
0: This week, at Catalunya, I've got an obituary. Unbelievable guy. He died at 59 years old. Alexander Leone Zanardi was an Italian racing driver, a paracyclist who competed in Formula 1 1991 to 1999, in kart between 1996 and 2001, World Touring Championships in 2005 to 9, and Summer Paralympics in 2012 and 2016. American Open Wheel Racing, Zanardi won the kart national championships in 1997-98 with the Chip Racing Paracycling, and won 4 Paralympics. And he had a bad fall. He lost both of his legs. Do you remember that, Laurie?
1: Yeah, a while ago now, yeah.
0: So he was, and he just died recently, and I just wanted to tell people about him. To go back after you lose your legs and that, you think, oh, the last thing you want to do is go and ride again. So that's good. 59 years old, leaves a child and all this, so condolences to all that. I just wanted to read that out, Alexander Zanardi. Great. Not many people who ride in Formula 1 end up winning gold medals in the Olympic Games, hey,
1: no,
0: Lon?
1: That's it, not too many. And in Formula 1, Kimi Antonelli created a new record of 3 wins in his first 4 races of Formula 1, so he's doing a great job, the Italian Antonelli.
0: Yes, they're doing well. The Italians are leading the Formula 1. They're leading the GP and GP 1. And, well, like a lot of people say, you can ride bikes, you can play tennis. We're your soccer team.
1: They can't play. What can't they play? I don't know.
0: They're not in the World Cup.
1: Yeah, play in the World Cup. And the winners of the Grand Prix over in Miami was Kimi Antonelli first, Lando Norris second, and Oscar Piastri third. So Oscar put in a very good performance. You know, they said after last year, and he finished terrible in the first race, that he wouldn't do much good. But he's got 2 podium finishes in the last 2 races, so he's doing all right. But untelevised team radio footage from the Miami Grand Prix has revealed the moment that Liam Lawson realised a technical problem had led to his collision with Pierre Gasly's Alpine car. It comes after the FIA announced that the Racing Bulls driver had escaped a penalty after Gasly's car rolled in a scary incident in the Grand Prix. Lawson Gasly made contact at turn 17 hairpin on lap 5 with Gasly flipping upside down before striking the barrier. He retired on the spot, with Lawson retiring a lap later. A gearbox failure from Lawson's car caused the accident. So the scrutineers were out there and they were doing their little bit and decided that no penalty should be raised. But the Formula 1, or the FIA president, Mohammed bin Salayem, has indicated that the Turkish Grand Prix could be added to this year's circuit if Bahrain or Saudi Arabia events are cancelled due to the current situations. It would be a year earlier than planned. It has been 6 years since a Turkish Grand Prix was held, with their current contract finishing in 2031. And the oldest living former Formula One driver has sadly died at age 100. Hermano da Silva Ramos died in France. He was born in Paris on December 7, 1925, and he died on May the 4th, 2026. He competed in seven Grand Prix in 1955 and 1956, with the fifth being his best. He also competed in Le Mans 24 Hour, the Italian Mille Miglia, and he became the oldest living Formula One driver on April 8, 2023, when the previous oldest, Ken McAlpine, died at 102. Now in line for the oldest title is John Roden of Great Britain, who is 98 years old and 8 months. The oldest surviving winner now currently is Sir Jackie Stewart, who is 86 years old and 10 months and 25 days.
0: So he's still alive. I thought he died.
1: No, not Jackie Stewart. No, he didn't die. Yeah. But, yeah, he's still kicking. Well, I'm not saying kicking, but he's still probably driving his car around his estate that he owns in England.
0: Yes, and that's good to see people like that. And it's, you know, not everyone lives forever.
1: That's it. Quick message and we'll come back with some footy for the local leagues here in Gippsland.
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1: I'll just have to watch me camel there about getting MERS. That's a newie on me. Anyway, looking at the local footy last week,
0: people still want to go. We've got Winton at the end of the month. We still want tickets.
1: That's right.
0: Ring us 5134844. We still got free double passes there. Ring us up, and if you can get to Winton, it's the 31st of May, I think it is.
1: Yep.
0: So ring us up. We've still got tickets there, and just ring up, and I'll answer the phone, and we'll get you the tickets
1: somehow.
0: Yeah.
1: Okay, looking at the Mid-Gibby footy last weekend, we had Helland 14-13, defeated Ballara 10-10.
0: Yeah.
1: It was a good win by Helland. They played a lot better than they did against Fish Creek the week before.
0: Yeah.
1: Ballara are still undermanned. They're not playing with confidence, and they just seem to fade out in one or two quarters, which gives the opposition more chance of getting up. At Helland, thoroughly deserved their win, and they're starting to look very good,
0: yeah.
1: Helland. 14-13 to 10-10. Fish Creek defeated Moore East, virtually doubling their score. 21-10 to 10 goals, 3. Fish Creek starting with the form. It's one of the three strong teams of the competition, them along with Foster and Yanar. So Fish Creek, it's hard and a sad time for Moore East. Their seniors are not doing too well on the field. They need to really push hard and get along. So we'll have a look at the game that they're playing a little bit later on. But
0: instead, out of the three grades, they've only had one win. Last year they won the premiership and we keep stand on bottom in reserves, 0-4. And their thirds have played three games and three losses. And so,
1: but the thing is, they're getting their thirds on the field, and that's important. It doesn't really about winning or losing in that competition. It's about being competitive, getting your team going. MDU beat Tarwin in the battle of the over there at that battle of the hills, I suppose. 15-7 to 14-5. Yeah. Not much in this game.
0: They led. It was pretty close all day. Tarwin led for two quarters, and then the last quarter.
1: Yeah, it was MDU the last half charged by MDU. Newborough and Tura. This is a broadcast game last week, and I thought that Tura looked all right in the first quarter or two. They kicked a couple of goals in there. Newborough got away a bit, but in the end, it was Newborough who were comfortable winners, I feel. 15-5 to Tura, 5-8. It augurs well for Newborough.
0: In the first quarter, do you remember back in the first quarter, they had four shots, four behinds, the two goals. Were they rushed or...?
1: No, they were deliberate shots of goals. So, yeah, you've got to make sure that your mistakes are not recognised. You've got to kick goals instead of behinds.
0: Evergreen, Ainsworth kicked four goals.
1: Yeah, so, Ainsworth, yeah, Peter. Jibber.
0: He's a stalwart at Maui. He played a long time at Maui.
1: He did, yeah. He played a very good game, very strong footballer. Some good youngsters played there by Paddy Frindo. Mm. He decides to bring up young players, and some of them may look pretty good. So a good opportunity there for Maui, for Thorpe, or for Newborough to blood their younger players. Thorpdale had a big win over Merbein North. Traditional rivals, these two. They'd played over 170 games or something. But Thorpdale, one of their biggest wins over Merbein North. And it was good to see that Mitch Gorman scoring 8 goals for the Thorpdale side. So they're slowly building up confidence and ability. And they'll be put to the test.
0: What's wrong with Merbein North, Laurie?
1: I don't know. They've got pretty good basic side, but I don't know, they're just falling down in key departments, I think. Players, well, when you get a full forward like Gorman scoring 8, so you take that away from the game, and it leaves with Thorpdale with still 12 goals, so still 8-goal better side than Merbein North. Just didn't have any penetration, Merbein North. And the other final game last week, we had Yennara 22-11, defeated Stony Creek 10-4. Create a few records here between these two teams. They've only played about 7 times, but it was the highest score by Yennara, and it was the highest score by Stony Creek as well. So both these teams, highest score between each other for two teams. It was the highest aggregate, 207 points scored in this match. And Cade Grinstead-Jones, perennial goal kicker for Yennara, he bagged 7 goals and probably best on-field effort. He's an exciting player when he's on form. When he's not on form, he looks ordinary. But when he's firing, he's very competitive, very hard player to get around, and he's got a sure pair of hands, and he's reasonably accurate. So Cade Grinstead-Jones, you've been a star with Yennara, and you did it again last week with a 7-goal bag. So that pits him very well in there. So the games now this week for the Mid-Gippy. We've got Fish Creek playing Newborough.
0: Fish Creek should win, but Newborough could put it up to him.
1: Well, they've played 9 games, and Fish Creek have won 5 out of the 9 games. Yeah. So they're just looking at maybe some more goal scorers. We've got H. Smith of Fish Creek has got the most with 5.
0: Yeah.
1: That was set back last year. And Nathan Wielden has had 4, and Joel Mitchell also 4, had the highest against Fish Creek. So we may see a couple of records broken this afternoon. Be a very interesting game. It'll be a real test for Newborough this afternoon. I think they're going to be fairly competitive, but I think the strength of Fish Creek will push them a little bit further, and they should win over Newborough.
0: Hill and Thorpdale, did they play for a trophy, Laurie?
1: Hill and Thorpdale, yes. No, not Thorpdale, no. Hill and Ballara played for the Brooker Trophy. But anyway, Ballara,
0: I would say Hillander beaten Thorpedale most times, or it's Thorpedale beaten Hillander most times?
1: Well, they've played 162 times, and Hillander won 66 and Thorpedale 95. Ooh. And in those 162 games, there's been only one draw.
0: Yeah.
1: Ian Jennings has the top for Thorpedale with 12, while for Hilland, two players have kicked 10. They were Ian Gray in 1989 and Les Colleen in 1982. And Thorpedale have won their last three matches over Hillend. I feel that this is going to be a very close game.
0: I reckon Hillend will win.
1: I think Thorpedale will win this home pitch. It's going to be very close.
0: Hillend, isn't Hillend Thorpedale?
1: Yeah.
0: You said home pitch.
1: Yeah.
0: I reckon Hillend will win. I reckon they've got they're up and going. I reckon they're...
1: I'll go the other way. I'll go for Thorpedale to win this one.
0: They seem to be, I was talking to someone from the club, and they seem to be very enthusiastic over there. But it's very hard when you haven't got the population, haven't got many people to pick from, isn't it?
1: Well, both these clubs, Hillend and Thorpedale, rely on Maui area to get most of their players. So, I think it's going to be an interesting one, this one.
0: Boo-Boo North Foster.
1: Well... I think even if Merbury North actually started now, I'd give them very little chance of beating Foster. They played seven times. Foster won six. Merbury North won. Cook of Foster has the most with six. So I think that'll be beaten today by either Eddie or Best. Not Eddie Best, but Eddie and Best.
0: Yeah.
1: And Liam Nash has the most for Merbury North with four goals set back in 2022.
0: Yeah.
1: But I think Foster, top team on the ladder. I can't see Merbury North coming over the top, but anything can happen. That's an interesting game, that one.
0: More least than Ballara. I think Moore East have won more than Ballara, is it? What's the record?
1: No, they've played 105, Moore East 71, as you said, and Ballara 32. There's been two draws. David Walker holds the record with 16 goals for Moore East, set back 20 years ago in 2006. Well, Sean Julin in 1994 kicked 10 goals against Moore East.
0: He was a bit of a traveller, wasn't he? He was a journeyman, wasn't he?
1: Oh, yeah, a bit of a journeyman, but he knew where the goals were. And in that year when he played with Ballara, I think they won the premiership.
0: Yeah, 97, yeah.
1: And he played with them and he did very well. He scored a lot of goals. And Ballara have won the last two over Moore East. This is going to be tight. I think that Ballara really have to push now. They've got to win games this stage of the game.
0: Yeah.
1: And Moore East, they've been disappointing. They've got to come and start fighting back.
0: I reckon Moore East
1: and create a good atmosphere. I think Moore East may win, but Ballara will be really pushing hard to win.
0: I just hope that some of the second players of Ballara don't get injured.
1: And Yanara playing Tura. Played six times, you know, I've won them all. So Baxter for Tura has four, 2021, but Cade Grinstead-Jones in 2025 bagged eight, and you know, have won the last six over Tura.
0: Yeah,
1: so I think...
0: Even over Tura win.
1: I think the two Magpies here, it's a game of contrast, a weekend of contrast. We've got the two Magpie teams playing, you know, and Tura, and we've got the two Tigers playing... At Merbury North and Foster.
0: And you forgot Stony Creek MDU, Lonnie?
1: Yeah, that's right. Stony Creek and MDU. Now, over the years, they've played in the Alberton League, a total of 106 games, with Stony Creek winning 41, MDU 65.
0: Stony Creek, it's a hard team, isn't it?
1: It's a difficult situation. They really don't have a team behind, a town behind them. It's probably a town of about eight houses or something.
0: Yeah.
1: But, there are a lot of players come from everywhere to play with Stony Creek. They play
0: juniors
1: on the Stony Creek race course.
0: No juniors.
1: No, that's it. It's very difficult for them. But their top goal scorer over MDU was 13 by Karim Biscaya in 2017. And Michael Smith scored 11 for MDU over Stony Creek in 1991, and MDU are leading that one 4 goals in the last games. So I think that covers most of what's going on.
0: We're going to now North Gippie or Latrobe Valley?
1: Let's turn the page and we'll find out where we're going to. We're going to North Gippie. Yes, we're going to North Gippie. Look, last week we had Churchill, 18-7, beat Gormandale 5-7. Gormandale came
0: had
1: down
0: all
1: a
0: the
1: bit.
0: Publicity, I think, and they just got to their head, didn't they?
1: Oh, yeah, Churchill are a very good side this year. Yeah. They're doing very well, and they had a really good win over the Gormandale side. So, big winners, Churchill. Cowar played Rosedale, and Cowar remained on top of the ladder. They're doing very well, and they scored 13-12 to Rosedale's 11-5.
0: Oh, they pushed them, didn't they?
1: Yeah, not a lot in this game, but Cowar just kept their head a little bit and decided that they would win very well. Hayfield had good big win over Yarram by over 30 points, so it was Hayfield is a team to watch. They've got some very good players in their lineup. Yarram team building, but haven't produced a form that is really expected of them. Glengarry had their first win, and they pushed TTU 10 goals 13 to TTU 9-9, a much improved performance by TTU, considering their first couple of games, they barely made it over 2 or 3 goals.
0: Yeah.
1: Scored 9, but they still were behind at the end to let Glengarry win 10-13 to 9-9. And finally, Yallourn North, 19-17, beat Sale City 4 goals 8.
0: What's happened to Sale City, Laurie?
1: Sale City have dropped their bundle a little bit, and well, I don't like the way to see the form of Sale City.
0: So this one, the first game, then we've got Gormandale playing Sale City. I reckon Gormandale might win this.
1: Yeah, I think they could because, they've jumped up to 7th position after being on the bottom for the last 2 years.
0: Yeah.
1: They've jumped up, and Sale City have yet to have a win. So I think Gormandale might make it two and a half games. This weekend, they should win the seniors to bring them up to 2.5 wins. So after their draw with TTU in the first round.
0: Cowar should just win. Yarram have just been, I think they've got very embarrassing that they got all the bad publicity letting Gormandale beat them after 62 games. And got some pride, this club, but I reckon Cowar should win this.
1: Cowar should win this, and it's a very important game, this one. For our football in the North Gippie Football League.
0: Yeah.
1: It's going to be all-female umpiring.
0: Oh, yeah.
1: Boundary, goal, field umpires, all females.
0: North Gippie, just North Gippie.
1: Just North Gippie.
0: Yeah.
1: And they're celebrating women in sports. So it's a big day for women over in Cowar against Yarram. Remember, it's all-female umpiring today. So be just interesting to see how these young girls go. I know they're capable, and they give them all the support you can because it's a big thing to get all the girls at one venue to do the job. And just hope that everyone's appreciative of the effort that the girls will put in this afternoon in the Cowar-Yarragon game.
0: Yarram game. Glengarry Rosedale. I don't know if they play for a trophy, but I was just thinking, this is a bit like Carlton Collingwood. They not far from each other, but really don't like each other, wouldn't they?
1: No, they don't like each other much. I think Rosedale are better performance. They performed well last week, and I think they're going to do very well.
0: Would I be right in saying it was a bit like Carlton Collingwood, the rivalry?
1: A little bit that way. Trelgan, Morwell, Yallourn. Used to be Yallourn, Maui. Yeah, big rivalry between these two teams, but I think Rosedale be the better side.
0: Woodside play TTU. Woodside should win last year's premiers. TTU, you never know, might have picked up a couple of players during the week.
1: I doubt it very much. I think their form has really been down. They were encouraged last week. They played a lot better, but I think Woodside, although their form hasn't been 100% either, I think they'll come back and do a number on TTU. And
0: the last league we're looking at, Laurie.
1: And
0: junior football.
1: That's all that, yep. So that's that one. Now, looking at what's happening in the Gippsland League. We had the Gippsland League played last week, and looking at the scores, Warrigal beat Bairnstow 13-10 to 9-7. Warrigal are really on a rise with Gary Ayres as coach. He's taking the goals. They're undefeated. They're on top of the ladder, and they're doing what they're told. Yeah. Do you think coach makes a difference?
0: Yes, it does. Plus someone like him, you probably listen to, don't they?
1: I think so. And when you get, they go and ask progressive, prospective players, you know, we want to come play with Warrigal. Oh, who's your coach? Mm. Oh, Gary Ayres. Oh, yeah, I'll come and play with you. Because he's a renowned coach. Yeah. He knows what's going on. And they're doing very well at the moment. There's a new confidence in Warrigal. Yeah. So they're doing well. So they had a good win over Bairnstow. Drouin were really big winners over Sale, although Sale scored 13 goals.

0: to win games against teams that are better than Sale. Sale were down in the lower list. You know, drawing ones that need to beat the Tarogans, the Morwells, the Mafra teams, and not just beating the teams lower than themselves. So a good win, though, to Druin. Leongatha had a good win over Tarogan, 12-18 to 11-7. Looking at the scores, you know, 20 shots to 18, and quite a comfortable win for eventually by Leongatha. I think if they had a kick straighter, they would have won by the proverbial street. So a good effort by Leongatha to keep the games going. Mafra had a good win over Morwell. Morwell were disappointing, a five-goal loss here. They were expected to do a lot better against Mafra, but Mafra are playing good footy at the moment, and they won 18-8 to 13-10. And finally, Maui.
1: They played at Churchill this game.
0: Yeah, all their home games will be played at Churchill. Maui 15-13, 139-9, so a good win to Maui. They deserve to win.
1: Morwell played Leongatha today. I think Leongatha should win, but their form hasn't been that good either.
0: No, but...
1: Morwell just played one win,
0: I think Leongatha will win this one. Morwell are... they're struggling. To lose last week, they couldn't do what they wanted to do, but Leongatha looked like they'll beat Morwell this afternoon. And they've got the leading goal scorer in... Jensen Garnham, who has 19 goals. So there is the player that Leongatha going to look forward to against Morwell. Sale are playing Tarogan, and disappointing Sale are. Tarogan are playing reasonable good footy. Should be too strong for Sale. I think they're playing for the Ernie Hug Trophy.
1: Yeah.
0: Memorial Trophy. Sadly lost his life playing footy.
1: Did you ever see him play, Lawrence?
0: No, never saw him play. But Sale Tarogan, always a game of emotion for these two teams. But I think Tarogan would be far better and do the job on Sale. Warragul Mafra now, this is a big test for both teams. As we said before, Warragul's undefeated. Mafra are showing a very good form at the moment. And whether Warragul can keep their head up high or whether Mafra can upset the goals and do a runner on them. But just looking at what the two teams have had in these competitions, with Mafra and Warragul, they've put together 122 games. So there's a lot of history between these two.
1: With I bet you John Gullis has kicked the most goals for Warragul and Mafra.
0: Just going through there. It's Jim McGrath back in 1960 scored 12, and Darren Sheen scored 13 for Mafra in 2015. But Warragul Mafra, well, all matches 192. Warragul 60, Mafra 62. So there's not much in it between us. And getting back, we'll have the other game in a moment. But just looking at some of the other interests, Morwell and Leongatha played 127 times. Morwell 49, Leongatha 78. So if Morwell can win this one, it'll be their 50th win over Leongatha, which would be some sort of milestone. And in the other one, Wonthaggi Bairnsdale played 35, Wonthaggi 28, Bairnsdale 7. Sale Tarogan played 171. They've played 80 games already up at Sale. Sale have won 71, Tarogan 97. So getting close to the ton with Tarogan Sale. And up to our last season between Sale and Tarogan, it's been success shared and close matches, so it'll be a good one there for those two. And we had Druin and Mafra. This will be the 50th time that these two have played against each other. Moe has won every clash that he's had against Druin since the start of 2017, making it a run of 16 successive wins by the Lions over the Hawks. So four of their last five clashes have seen large margins for the Lions, but this time round, I think that, Moe should win this one, but you can't discount Struan. They're coming back. Their coach is doing a great job.

0: And that's being played tomorrow.
1: Next week, 16th, I think it is.
0: Yeah, or 16th, yeah. It's but looking through the three leagues, the leading goal scorers in the mid-Gippy are Brett Eddy of Foster on 16, Will McTaggart of Fish Creek on 14. In the Gippsland League, Jensen Garnham of Leongatha on 19 and Riley Darcy of Mowie on 15. And North Gippsland, interesting one here, Dean McDonald and Keenan Hughes, both on 17. Now, these two players played with each other at Yallourn North, but Keenan Hughes has gone over to Cowar, co-coach over there. Yeah. He finishing, he's a great goal scorer, both of them are, and they've got 17 each. So, all in all, it's tied up for the goals for Yallourn North and Cowar between them. Who's going to get the most this weekend? Just looking down the list. Keenan might get a few for Cowar. And Yallourn North have the bye. So, looks like Keenan Hughes might top the goal-kicking list next week after Yallourn North's bye. But don't forget, in North Gippy, they've got the all-female umpiring celebrating women in sport. That's the Cowar-Yarram match, and that should be very pleasing for everyone to go and watch that one. I think that they'll put on a good show, and please, don't abuse the umpires. Because they're out there doing the job as in the best conditions they can. And we, for the Mid-Gippy fans, it's a game this afternoon between Merbau North and Foster. It's a game we're broadcasting. Two teams of Tigers, so we might let a few slips in the game where we said the Tigers are rushing the ball to one end. We'll have to justify that and say which Tigers, whether it's the Merbau North Tigers or the Foster Tigers. I think the home side should win the should wear the original Tigers tops. I'm not sure what Foster, what their away strip is, so we'll be interesting to find out. Have to be fairly neutral, either a yellow top and black or might be even white. I don't know what they are. But there's some interesting matches up this afternoon. It doesn't look like Merbau North have Liam Nash in the side.
1: So I'll be here for a while if you want, still want the tickets for Winton.
0: Yeah, so if you want Winton tickets, Nick will be here. And all the other teams. So all in all, should be a good afternoon of football. So join us at 2 o'clock this afternoon for Mid-Gippy footy this afternoon between Merbau North and Foster. 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
5: And you're with Gippsland FM. My name's David Burt, and this is Our World This Week for another week. Joined in the studio by my esteemed colleague, Amanda Griffith. Good morning, Amanda.
6: Good morning. How are you, Bertie?
5: I'm just checking.
6: Testing. Yeah, can you hear me?
5: You're coming through loud and clear, great. Which is great. Also joined by Tony Flynn. Good morning, Flinny. How are you?
7: Good morning, Bertie. Good morning, Amanda. Good
5: Mate,
7: morning,
5: where do we find you today in Gippsland?
7: Good old Motown.
5: Good old Motown. Fantastic. Okay, well, that's right. We'll fiddle around with these levels as we go along. The L plates are always on here. Should I run through who we're speaking with today? It's kind of a bit of a health theme one, actually, this show today, I've got to say. At 9:30, well, very shortly, we'll be joined by Melina Barth, who is the Nationals member for Eastern Victoria, and also Shadow Minister for Public Lands Management and Aboriginal Affairs. And at 10 o'clock, we'll be chatting with Tara Oldham, who is the Director of Clinical Policy

0: We'll be joined by Harriet Ching, who is the Labor member for Eastern Victoria and Minister for Health, Ambulance Services and Water. So a bit to talk through in the next couple of hours. So hoping you can stay with us on the
1: air. If you work in the health sector, this one's for you.
0: Yeah, this is the health-themed, the health special edition show, we'll call it. But anyway, enough rambling on from me. We should have a chat with our first guest. And we're joined by Melina Barth. Good morning, Melina. How are you?
2: Good morning, all. Can you hear me loud and
0: clear
2: this
0: morning? Coming in beautifully over the airwaves. Fantastic. And Melina, where do we find you this morning?
2: Well, I'm sitting at my kitchen table, and funnily enough, my internet's very, very dodgy, so I've got you on my phone, and I need to ring up the NBN and have a chat to them. But I'm about to head out into the community and draw a raffle for the CWA, for the Mother's Day raffle, and get out there and say hello to people this morning.
1: Now, Melina, I think we shortchanged you. You've picked up a new portfolio, haven't you?
2: Yes, I have. I'm very excited about this one. I think it fits really well with my other two. I'm the Shadow Minister for Outdoor Recreation. And we know how much regional Victorians love to get out and pursue their hobbies, their traditional activities, including fishing, hunting, you know, mountain bike riding and horse riding and everything in between. So I'm very excited to have that shadow portfolio.
0: My apologies, Melina.
2: That's all right. It's only just come on, Bertie. I think I've had it about 4 or 5 months now, but there's some legislation coming through Parliament at the minute, so I've been reading up on that and going to make some amendments to that. But yes, really important. I mean, part of our regional economy is based on people coming out to our Gippsland, and certainly to be able to participate in those activities. You know, fishing's a really important one for our coastal communities, but also river fishing, inland fishing, but also hunting, you know, and you know that the Nationals, and I've been a very strong supporter of duck hunting in terms of its sustainable ability. And it's also, it's a pastime, but it's a economic driver in our regions.
0: Melina, you're a member of the Environment and Planning Committee conducting the inquiry into the 2026 summer bushfires. What are the Gippsland communities telling you about their experiences of the fire season, and what are you hearing, and what's sort of resonating the most with you?
2: Absolutely, this is a really critical one, and as you've just said, David, as you've just said, our Gippsland region is, you know, no surprise in terms of bushfires. We see them regularly in our landscape, and they have a huge impact not only on communities, on infrastructure, but also our environment and the psyche of regional Victorians. We know that they exist, we know that bushfires will come, but it's how to mitigate and in terms of government, prepare and reduce that risk is something that is really important in both in my portfolio as public land manager. This particular inquiry actually looks at the 2026 bushfires. So most of the interest this time round has been in Western Victoria, in the Otways, we travelled to the Otways and then over to Nattymuck. If you've ever heard of Nattymuck,
1: Certainly have.
2: Near Mount Arapiles in the Grampians area. And then we travelled through Longwood, Ruffy, and we ended up having hearings in Harcourt and also Alexandra. And yeah, really potent first-hand eyewitness, both volunteer experiences, CFA volunteers, but also the locals who are often left, I feel, or they've expressed their position that they feel that the services aren't being delivered when they need to be delivered, the response isn't as timely as it should be, and they feel often that they're carrying a very big burden on their own shoulders. So they were very captive and very clear in some of the issues that were facing them during these bushfires.
1: Do you get a little bit of feedback there, Melina? I'm assuming the north of the state seems to be up in arms about a few things, especially land access for a few projects, like having power lines coming through. Mm. Did that come up in terms of people's ability to volunteer on one side? And then on the other,

0: I suppose, have some concerns about the way that they feel that they their farm's being treated.
1: Yes, and you've raised a couple of really critical points, Amanda. Certainly in terms, if we look at the bushfire inquiry, in terms of volunteers, we know that over a period of time, the CFA, and that's where most of our volunteers sit in terms of that bushfire space, has diminished by about 11,000 active members since the Black Saturday. But one of the things they're saying is that there seems to be this disconnect between what's happening on the ground, the needs, the requests that are happening on the ground, often in the, you know, on the fire ground, and that it just doesn't seem to be getting through. Now, I think there's some legislative and structural issues that are occurring in that space. The change back in 2020 of the amalgamation to FRV, Forest, Fire Rescue Victoria. And so some of those structural things that the volunteers and locals aren't getting through. But also more and more, it seems, getting back to your farming sort of communities, that farmers feel like they're part of the CFA regularly. The Ruffey CFA explained to us, you know, what was happening there on the day and over that period of time. But they feel like they're more and more being left on their own, and that there is this disconnect. There's a lot of individual farming units as well as CFA, very old vehicles, very, very old vehicles running around the hills and dales in that region and across the state. But also the fact that there is a lot of local people having to pull this without the support of the structure of the hierarchy of the CFA. And I think that goes to your point there.
0: How about in Gippsland, though? Are we, I suppose, if we bring it back a little bit closer to home?
1: Yeah, sure.
0: How is that? How is our CFA travelling? Is it?
1: Yeah, look, I think it's replicated, and I know, you know, a number of strike teams left from Gippsland, and pursued and helped out. So, fantastic people in Gippsland respond where there is a crisis, and we saw that, you know, in these fires. But particularly, I think you look at the. I have a very big trouble saying the actual name of it, but the Essential Services and Volunteers Fund that the government has put on removing the property services levy. You know, right across Gippsland, we've got farmers who are often CFA volunteers, and the government has said that they've put a freeze on it, but they still have to pay, and then CFA volunteers still have to pay and then request a reimbursement or a rebate. And they just feel that they're not getting the machinery, the old machinery, they're not getting the services and the respect that they need. So it's very much sticking in their neck. And I guess to your point about renewables, and this is something that, you know, has been on the table. Government has an intention for renewables. So the Nationals and Liberals are not against renewables, but they can't be at the disadvantage of landholders and overwhelmingly farmers. And many of our local farmers feel that their rights are being eroded. And we can see that through the legislation that has passed through Parliament recently, in terms of access, people coming on to farms, and, you know, there are authorised officers that can break the bolts on your locked gates if they view that it's in relation to forwarding that renewable energy space and plans, and we don't believe that that's an appropriate thing to do.
2: Melina, you touched on
3: your microphone's not on there, Bertie, I think.
2: Oh, so. Sorry, yeah.
4: Sorry, turn on again, that might be better. Melina, you're talking about that legislative change back in 2021, I think it was. Is the reality of we got too many fire authorities or organisations in Victoria?
1: They're not serving, I don't believe, our regional Victorian population. Certainly there was the MFB back in the day, Metropolitan Fire Yep. Brigade, and then we had the CFA, largely, you know, overwhelmingly, other than the administration, were volunteers. With that moulding together, you're asking two very different organisations to weld together, and then the government has then said, but we will create that the FRV has the authority over CFA. So where there are positions of leadership in our regions, in ICC and, you know, regional command, irrespective of whether there's a fire season or not, just generally, they're all seconded from FRV. They're all seconded from FRV. That means that there could well be people with great structural fire knowledge. So, and we need our career firefighters. These are integral to the safety of Victorians, absolutely. But you've got these people with specific, certain types of knowledge having leadership and command over areas where they're not trained. And I'm speaking generally, there are some kind of specifics there, but, and it's not working. It's not me that's saying it's not working. There's an organisation called the Volunteer Fire Brigades Victoria, VFBV, have very clearly stating this. We've got the implementation monitor, the Fire Services Implementation Monitor, who's been monitoring and will monitor for 10 years, is saying this in report after report. And then you've got the IGEM, the Inspector General of Emergency Management, also saying that there is a disconnect. And there are at any one time, there are command positions that are not filled. And those command positions that are filled, over and over again, we heard the churn. You know, positions are filled and then they churn through a revolving door. And you understand why. In many times, people coming out of FRV don't, if I say it is not in their life path to go out to regional Victoria, to Gippsland and sit there, it's not what they actually want to do, but it's the only model that exists. And I think, you know, we would certainly argue that there needs to be a different model. Birdie?
4: Yep.
0: I suppose now we haven't got you for a huge amount of time this morning, Mel. I just wanted to ask you about one of the other inquiries that you're working, you're sitting on at the moment, which is around oil and gas. And decommissioning. Are you able to talk to that a little?
1: Thank you. Yes, it's the world of inquiries. And I know that many Gippslanders go, not another inquiry. And in many ways, I can agree and identify. The issue being in Parliament is, as a member of the upper house, we're on a committee and these inquiries come through. This was actually one based on from the Greens in the upper house. And we felt that it wasn't necessary, but lo and behold, it gets through. And so what does it look at? You know, the Greens would argue that we need to shut down every oil field, every gas field, shut off coal in the valley, and somehow the world will be a better place. Now, we all need to do our part in terms of climate adaptation, sure, but I would argue that shutting down oil fields, the gas fields and the coal-fired power stations is a recipe for absolute disaster. And where there is change needed, and this has come in terms of the oil and gas inquiry, this is the offshore rigs that we've been a very mature landscape. You know, it's certainly down Barry's Beach, as you will know, has been the platform for maintenance and operations there for 60 years. But those oil and gas fields, the gas fields, those particular ones have finished their production and are going to be decommissioned. And then it's looking at how is that done to the best environmental basis, fair call, but also for us, I think, jobs and opportunity in that decommissioning and disassembling of those rigs in a safe manner.
0: And is there any potential also for the reuse, or is it's all just disassembling?
1: So in terms, I think there is a huge potential here, and this is where I think the Valley can really play a role, very important role, about recycling of these sorts of very heavy machinery and heavy metals, ultimately. The last time I did some research, Australia nationwide, in terms of whether it be large structures or renewable energy plants, this is not renewable energy per se, but we're only recycling about 11 to 12% of these sorts of structures. That's where, when we've got in the valley, you know, a changing landscape of jobs, if I can say that, that's as politely as I can say, your lawn is looking to close potentially in 2028. Birdie will know all about that in streams. But we need some jobs. We need to have opportunity for jobs. And I think the more that we can incentivise this recycling of these large machinery infrastructure locally, it makes sense for our economy, but it also makes sense in terms of the environmental footprint. You're not transferring it right across the state or shipping it overseas to recycle. I think these are some really important things that would hold us in a changing economic environment, workplace environment.
0: And is this is the decommissioning process, do you feel it's being done to the highest, I suppose, the highest level that can in terms of regulatory coordination with state and federal? Because I know there's federal water out there, obviously, as well, once you're about, is it 3K off?
1: That's sure. Is it 3 mile?
0: I 3 miles, sorry. Off.
1: Yes.
3: In the old school, isn't it?
1: Yeah. That's right. Yes, we all can still remember that. But very important, as you say, look, there are significant pieces of legislation, both in the federal and state sphere, and there should be. I mean, we all want these things. Firstly, from a human point of view, you want it to be done safely, and you want all those people to be able to do their job safely and get home to their families. But also from an environmental point of view, you don't want to risk when you're taking down big machinery that did have hydrocarbons, you know, drawing out of it, that that's also capped and done very well. There's significant legislation there. There's significant oversight and regulation. And really, part of our inquiry was about unpacking that and seeing if that's fit for purpose. And also giving the, you know, I think often Esso and now Woodside are either loved or hated, you know, but they've been in our landscape. They are a mature industry. But they also need to assure us that it will be done well and, you know, properly and with the maximum amount of jobs created in our region. And I guess one final thing that we heard in our space in relation to local councils, and I know Wellington and Latrobe Valley, I think we're asked to put in submissions, Gippsland, South Gippsland did, is about infrastructure. If we're going to cart some of these large pieces of machinery, we need roads fit for purpose. And don't get me started on roads. We need.
0: Well, we sort of need them just full stop, don't we?
4: Foundation.
1: Absolutely. And, you know, we see my shadow minister is Danny O'Brien, for shadow minister for roads, and he's often saying that, you know, the government puts out these great big blitzes. We're having a road blitz. There's a media release on it, and we see that in this year's budget, it's a shame that more money is being provided, slightly more money is being provided, but there's actually, in the last 12 months, there's actually been less hectare or metre squared of road maintenance done and road fixing done. And everyone knows if you drive around our roads, are sadly in a deplorable state.
4: Mel, just in terms of the decommissioning of this oil and gas infrastructure, how does that timing work with offshore wind projects? Will this stuff be all sort of out of the road well and truly before then?
1: I think there'll be some crossover. So they're certainly looking to decommission. They're in the process now, and they've got some significant machinery. The largest barge, I think, on the face of the earth is coming over and scheduled. So they're looking to have things off and on land by about 2032. But certainly if we're looking at an offshore wind industry, then I think there'll be some crossover. But also that conversation, I think, maybe where you're heading, Bertie, is about those jobs and can there be a flow on of those jobs. Certainly there should be some reasonable sized jobs locally down at Barry Beach where they're looking to do that decommissioning. But also it's very important, if we're looking at that offshore wind, that Hastings is up and going. And then if we go back to our hats, we need to have our Latrobe Valley hats on, what can be done there in terms of training. The university, I think, is doing some work on that, but training for jobs. It's not as much as in the coal industry. We all know that. But there is construction in a specific and specialised workforce. But where else can we pick that up in terms of also service delivery, both decommissioning and also in the potential for offshore wind?
0: And
1: some
0: also
1: of them feel like they're falling over as we speak.
0: And there's a
3: Barry's Beach.
0: Sorry.
3: I was just going to say, because Barry's Beach would be a perfect location for ongoing maintenance of offshore. So that, I think that's going to be the opportunity there, isn't it?
1: I think, and then you can, sorry.
0: I was just going to say collaboration is key here between all parties. You know, offshore wind, decommissioning, there's the GB Energy project, others that are looking at the Gippsland Basin. It's really important that everyone works together and it's not just an all-in.
4: yeah.
1: Absolutely, that coordination. And then how do our local councils sit and therefore our local workforce is really crucial. And of course, then we've got carbon capture and storage, which I'm allowed to talk about it, Amanda. And I know Martin Cameron, I had the inquiry on, but Martin Cameron, member for Maule, and Mary Aldred went down and had a really good meeting with in regard to carbon capture and storage. So all of these things, in my opinion, should not be off the table. It's whether they can be viable, whether they can come to fruition. But sometimes government needs to still have the regulation, still have the rigour, but also get out of the way and enable these things to happen.
0: Yeah, and I think that's both levels. Again, going back to my earlier sort of discussion point, are they resourced enough, and some of these are the legislators, to make these things happen quickly with the red tape, green tape, etc.
4: Yeah.
1: Without a doubt. I think you ask any business person, is there too much red tape, green tape? But there needs to be oversight. There needs to be security and safety, but also it needs
0: in
1: to
0: a timely
1: happen.
0: Manner.
1: Because that's right, that's the word. But, you know, I mean, you've spoken many times about the energy cliff that we're facing, and that's why we've got a policy around positivity around gas and the importance of gas. And I know the government, I think, the first time in the last 12 years, has a gas
3: a new field,
1: license yeah. over their amplitude gas fields offshore. You know, this has got to be positive because we need that dispatchable power that can moderate and come on in peak times, and we need it for a whole raft of other things as well, for plastics that we all need and use, even if we don't think we do, and energy in our homes and our businesses. So, you know, we need it around for the future.
4: Melita, we understand you've got to head off. You've got other commitments. So
0: CWA waits for no one.
4: Hey, it's gone.
1: That's right. Thank you very much for having me.
4: We really appreciate you being on the show, and you've been a great supporter of the program over the years. We've been speaking with Melita Bath, who is the Nationals MLC for Eastern Victoria, Shadow Minister for Public Land Management, Aboriginal Affairs and Outdoor Recreation. So there you go. So it's a great conversation with Melita. What are we talking about now for the next 5 minutes, guys?
3: Oh, we probably should mention because obviously it's winter, so we have football happening through winter, and Gippsland FM's broadcast game this week is Moorabool North versus Foster.
0: Oh, where are they holding that one?
3: That's at Moorabool North, I believe. So
0: up in the hills.
3: Up in the hills. So if you're not keen to get up in the hills and rug up, it'll be interesting to be able to.
0: I always love to see the Moorabool North players, and or Lee and Gatham more so. You can see that they have fresh cow's milk. They're always very big boys. It's always interesting to watch those games and who gets knocked. Whereabouts are you heading today, Tony?
3: Well, actually, not. Maui's got a bye this week. Oh. So it's just in Gippsland League, it's a split round this week. So I think Lee and Gath is heading over to Maule in the Fink game. So it's the annual Maule Football Netball Club's Fink Round. So there'll be a fundraiser for breast cancer in that one. They're on one day there. It's quite confusing. So the rounds are split over a few weeks, so it's a bit weird. So.
0: I'm heading over to Churchill, and they're playing Hayfield.
3: Well, Lee and Gatha, it's a big game.
4: I'm installing a hose reel.
3: This week.
0: Sorry?
4: I'm installing a hose reel. But I'm going to tune in at 2 o'clock for our fantastic coverage.
0: I just said Hayfield.
3: Hayfield.
0: Yeah.
3: Oh, big game.
0: We'll see, won't we?
3: I was actually over at Churchill last Saturday.
0: And how did you find the facilities? I hear they have started over there as well. I'll have to have a look at that today.
3: Yeah, no, it looks good. And the ground, we played Wontagi over there, because big shout out to the Churchill Football Netball Club that allowed Maui to use that as a home ground when they're away until Ted Sundin's finished.
0: Oh, it's a nice ground.
3: Yeah, the ground looks good.
4: Yeah, they've done a ton of work out there.
3: Great job. And so it was. Hey, good.
4: could I just go back to the conversation with Melina? This whole sort of decommissioning of oil and gas infrastructure, have any of you guys got an idea on the sort of total number of jobs that they're talking about for this work?
0: Oh, look, I have been to a number of their pop-ups and I do follow the decommissioning, but new. Look, I think there's a lot of special, I would say, this is just hazarding a guess, but let's see if we can get, I have tried to get SO on before.
4: Yeah.
0: Let's see what we can get from them, but I think there's a lot of specialty jobs there. There's probably a few, you know, a few sort of maybe onshore,
4: yeah,
0: but the offshore would all be specialty, stuff, yeah. I would think.
4: Yeah, it'd be interesting to get hold of someone just because I'm sure when people are listening on this program and they hear that, oh, there's opportunities in terms of this particular work and it's the first of its kind in Australia, they're thinking, well, what are the job opportunities? So, yeah, I think we've just got to persevere and see if we can get SO or someone.
3: I think it's around about 100 or something, I think something like that, a couple hundred over a period of time. I think it was starting about 28, I think, 2020.
4: Yep.
0: And it's interesting that the whole fly in, fly out.
3: Is it Cube?
0: Yes, Cube is looking after it, I think, and they're based down at Barry's Beach.
3: Yeah.
0: That's my understanding anyway.
3: Yeah, so there'll be a few other local contractors involved. But it'll be interesting to see. It will be definitely over. It's going to be a busy piece of the water, isn't it?
0: Yeah, well, and then the roads bit.
3: But it's going to be very busy.
0: That roads bit is very important too, because there will be, you would think, large pieces of... well, I suppose a lot of it will be shipped, but then some of it may be taken elsewhere. And those the local roads will get a little bit of a, I suppose, a shellacking with the weight of some of those items, you would think. I'm just assuming. So maybe that's, again, something we can look into.
4: Yep. I think so.
3: Here we can get on. I think we're coming up to the news, I think,
4: 30. We are, Tony. Great reminder. We're coming up to the news. So we were talking with Melina Barth, who's in Nationals for Eastern Victoria. And after the news, we'll be catching up with Tara Oldham, who's the Director of Clinical Policy and Practice with La Trobe Community Health Services. So don't go away, stay with us, and I better push that button.
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6: Good morning, I'm David Cameron. Voting is underway in the southern New South Wales seat of Farrer. The federal by-election was prompted by the resignation of former Liberals leader Suzanne Lee. The main contest appears to be between One Nation's David Farley and Independent Michelle Millthorpe. Labor did not stand a candidate. The Australian Electoral Commission says around 40% of voters have cast their vote early. The Governor-General will be presiding over a debate at the Melbourne's Royal Exhibition Building this weekend. The debate is part of events to mark 125 years since the opening of Australia's Federal Parliament. Head of History and Technology at Museums Victoria, Dr. Michelle Stevenson, told National Radio News it's an opportunity for the community to celebrate the milestone and to showcase significant historical objects.
7: So we've got the state landau, which carried the Duke and Duchess through the streets of Melbourne to the Royal Exhibition Building for the opening on the 9th of May, 125 years ago. We'll also be celebrating Victoria's incredible diverse community, everything from African drumming to Greek dancing and maypole dancing.
6: Australians are ready to use artificial intelligence, but a lack of trust is holding them back. A survey by the Tech Policy Design Institute has found just 1% of Australians have complete trust in AI, while 44% say they have little or no trust it will be used responsibly. The Institute's Johanna Weaver says many want to see the government step in to provide more guide rails for the technology.
8: Things the government can be doing is making clearer to Australians how existing laws already apply to artificial intelligence. They need to follow through on promised reforms like privacy and digital duty of care. And we also recommend that they ensure that we've got consistency for businesses that are operating across multiple different sectors.
6: US Secretary of State Marco Rubio says Washington is expecting a response from Iran within the next 24 hours to its latest proposal to end the war. Iranian forces have clashed with the US in the Gulf, with both sides blaming each other for the exchange of fire. Marco Rubio says he hopes the response from Iran on their proposal will be reasonable.
9: We're expecting a response from them today at some point. We have not received that yet. Perhaps that will come. Their system is still highly fractured and a bit dysfunctional as well. So.